0: 13,000 people experiencing homelessness on any given night.
1: An American woman at the centre of a botched execution is awake and speaking. Krista Pike was sentenced to death over a 1995 murder. On the 30th of September, a lethal injection was administered, followed shortly thereafter by a second dose. Witnesses reported hearing her snoring before she was taken to hospital and put on a ventilator. In a statement issued this morning, Pike's lawyers say her recovery...
0: ...homelessness in Australia, with more than 13,000 people experiencing homelessness on any given night.
1: An American woman at the centre of a botched execution is awake and speaking. Krista Pike was sentenced to death over a 1995 murder. On the 30th of September, a lethal injection was administered, followed shortly thereafter by a second dose.

0: of Apostles, with a new visitor precinct opening today. A fee for bookings will be introduced in April next year, with revenue to go towards protecting the coast and parks of the Great Ocean Road. Turning to sport, in tennis, men's world number one Jannik Sinner has been ruled out of the rest of the season with a knee injury. He hasn't played since July, and it's unclear at this stage if he'll be fit to play in the Australian Open in January. Sinner is likely to lose his number one ranking. Alexander Zverev has been accruing points since winning the French Open and US Open earlier this year.
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2: More National Radio News will be coming your way at midday. Good morning on this Wednesday, the 7th day of October. You are with Michael Christian right through till midday on the Mornings With program. This is City Park Radio. The time is 4 minutes past 11. Having a look at the temperatures around the local area, it's 11 degrees in Cressy, it's 10.5 at the Launceston Airport, up north at Lowhead, 11.5, and here in beautiful Launceston today, it's 12 degrees at the moment. We're looking for a top temperature of 16 degrees. It'll be a partly cloudy day with light winds. Overnight tonight will be 2 degrees and a top tomorrow of 19. The weather for Launceston tomorrow, partly cloudy day. The chance of frost in the early morning, light winds becoming northerly, 15 to 20 kilometres per hour in the middle of the day and then becoming light into the evening. Moderate is the fire danger rating for today. The UV rating is expected to reach 7, which is high. So you're going to need to keep your hat on from right now, right through till 4 p.m. this afternoon. That's it for the latest news, sport and weather. And you'll get some more updates after the midday news on the Long Lunch with Sandy today, followed at 2 o'clock by Afternoons with Sheila Hoban. 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

0: Barry Manilow and Mandy, he remembers all his life. It's just that now he can't recall the words.
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0: Carole King, I feel the earth move. 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
1: Mr. Lotto here. If you need Lotto, we're open. If you need post, we're open. If you need magazines, we're open. In fact, we're open for everything, pretty much all the bleeding time. And weekends. Good, innit? So, what are you waiting for? Come on in. Invermay News Agency. Serving you when you need us most. Cheery bye.
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0: 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Johnny Mathis and Denise Williams, City Park Radio, 20 minutes past 11.
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0: And your host today is David, and he's going to show you around and discuss the vast collections of old radios in the museum. It's open now. Come on in, beat the queues. It's open right through till 2 p.m. this afternoon.

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The late great Neil Sedaka and Laughter in the Rain. 4 minutes to midday. I hope you've enjoyed the program today. Thank you for tuning into the Mornings With program. I'm Michael Christian. I'll be back on Friday. Coming up next is the midday news, followed by the long lunch. And your host today for the long lunch is a very bubbly, effervescent Sandy. She's itching to get on air and play some of that great music that she does. Don't forget, the City Park Radio Museum is open till 2 p.m. It's open right now. Beat the queues. Get on in. Enjoy the rest of the day in beautiful Launceston. And this is the great, another great late, Peter Allen, a great Australian.

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2: Hello, I'm Lewis Donaldson. Climate activists say a High Court decision on planning requirements for fossil fuel projects could have nationwide implications. A community group in the New South Wales Hunter Valley challenged the approval of the expansion of the Mount Pleasant coal mine. The High Court today upheld a New South Wales Court of Appeal ruling, which found the Independent Planning Commission failed to take into account the effects from climate change caused by emissions. Spokeswoman Wendy Wales welcomed the ruling.
3: We can finally make a change in direction in our laws and reflect the need to consider the climate impacts of our Scope 3 emissions from the coal that we export.
2: Business groups have met with Australia's tax chief today over the ATO's decision to stop accepting credit card payments. The new rules come into effect from December and is in response to the scrapping of credit card surcharges. The Reserve Bank of Australia says that move will save customers more than $1.5 billion a year. But business groups have expressed anger, saying since the reforms were introduced at the start of the month, they're having to absorb the fees and consequently have now lost the option of using credit card payments to the ATO as a cash flow method. A vigil has been held at Sydney's Bondi Beach 3 years on since the October 7 terror attack in Israel. 1,200 people were killed and 251 abducted in Hamas's attack. Jewish communities will also gather together for other commemorations scheduled across Australia today. The Bureau of Meteorology says September rainfall was low in the far west and most of the east, but above average in western inland areas. Laura Devoy has more.
4: The latest drought statement shows areas in South Australia's Gulf had their lowest September rainfall since records began in 1900. The Murray-Darling Basin had its second driest September on record, but Western Australia had its second wettest September on record, with above to very much above average rainfall for most of the state and adjacent areas in South Australia and the Northern Territory. The long-range forecast, which looks at October to December, shows rainfall is likely to be above average across much of the west and central regions and below average in the far north and southeast. Daytime temperatures are likely to be above average for most of the country.
2: Australians are being urged to support veterans in the lead up to the 25th anniversary of troops being deployed to Afghanistan. More than 35,000 Australians served in the region between 2001 and 2021 across a range of combat, reconstruction and support roles. Support groups say while the conflict has ended, many veterans are still living with the impacts of their service. Bravery Trust CEO Garth Callender says the anniversary is a time to honour veterans and support those still doing it tough.
5: So a veteran experiencing life challenges, the loss of a job, a relationship breakdown or a health issue can find themselves with bills that go unpaid. These issues don't necessarily disappear with time, which I think is why an anniversary like this one still matters practically, not just symbolically.
2: Turning to sport, the Matildas will return to Victoria next month with Geelong confirmed as the second venue in a series against Colombia. The match will take place on Wednesday, the 2nd of December, following a game in Canberra the weekend before. And Lionel Messi is playing his last international football match. Argentina is taking on Benin in Buenos Aires. The score was nil all.
5: Anniversary like this one still matters practically, not just symbolically.
2: Turning to sport, the Matildas will return to Victoria next month with Geelong confirmed as the second venue in a series against Colombia. The match will take place on Wednesday, the 2nd of December, following a game in Canberra the weekend before. And Lionel Messi is playing his

And many thanks to the news crew, and many thanks to Michael. What a great program. And that was Mornings With, and Michael Christian did a brilliant show. Thank you, Michael. Now, let's see. Let's have a bit of a look at the weather. Well, for today, we can expect a partly cloudy day with light winds and a top of 16 degrees. Overnight, it's going to drop down to 2 degrees, so quite chilly overnight, but a very pleasant day. Lovely sunny day out there at the moment. And yes, a partly cloudy day. Light winds becoming northerly, 15 to 20 kilometres an hour in the middle of the day, and then becoming light in the evening. Now, the fire danger rating today is moderate, and the UV rating is expected to reach 7, and that's considered high. And sun protection is recommended through till 4 o'clock this afternoon. Now, our top tomorrow is predicted to reach 19 degrees. At the moment, let's have a bit of a look at what the temperatures are at the present time, not only here in Launceston, but a couple of other areas in this central north region as well. Well, in Launceston at the moment, it is 14 degrees. If you're heading over to Low Head, it is 13 degrees. Cressy is 11 degrees and quite chilly also at Launceston Airport at 11.5 degrees. And that's the latest news, sport and weather. And there'll be more weather and news updates at 1 o'clock. Once again, many thanks to Mike for a great program and Mornings With. And Mornings With is on each weekday between, of course, 10 and 12 o'clock. And it is just after 12 o'clock. It's 7 minutes past 12. And you're listening to The Long Lunch Show. I'm Sandy. And let's get on with a bit of music now. And this is the Beach Boys and Good Vibrations.

0: Angus and Julia Stone with A Big Jet Plane. And we started with a bit of Good Vibrations from the Beach Boys. And if you've just tuned in, welcome to the Long Lunch Program. I'm Sandy, and I'll be with you for the next couple of hours here. Now, it's just on a quarter past 12. And, let's see. I think we might have a bit of Marvin Gaye, a classic piece of soul or Motown, whichever way you like to look at it. That's coming up in just a second.
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0: Now, as I promised, let's have a little bit of Marvin Gaye and How Sweet It Is.

And that one there from the Veronicas and Forever. And we started with good old Marvin Gaye and how sweet it is, the late Marvin Gaye. Yes. Now, things that are happening around and about. Well, this week on the hot seat, that's this Friday, the 9th of October. If you've been to any local theatre productions over the past 50 years, chances are you've seen Jeff Hockley's valuable contribution as a director, lighting and designer, actor and mentor. Jeff has put a lifetime of creative experience and study into so many productions. And in the 100th year of the Launceston Players, it's a good time to revisit Jeff's hot seat with Chris Sayer. And this is one from March in 2019. Now, this Friday, it's on after the 4 o'clock news on City Park Radio. Meantime, let's get on with a bit more music. And this one is 1,000 Miles from Vanessa Carlton.

and that one was Vanessa Carlton and A Thousand Miles. Now, bits of information for you. Now, we've got a public program meeting here at City Park Radio, Wednesday, the 7th of October, that's tonight, at 7 o'clock. At our studios in Tamer Street, and you can enter via the laneway behind the Albert Hall. Everyone is welcome to come and discuss your community radio station, give feedback and suggest new programs. Perhaps find out about how you can become a volunteer presenter. Now, there's an advanced notice here too about the public programming meeting in December. There's one on Saturday morning, the 5th of December at 11 o'clock. But our immediate one is tonight at 7 o'clock here in Tamer Street, our studios. So come along and give some feedback. Now, let's have a bit of AC/DC, and this one is Highway to Hell.

0: A bit of Poison there, and their track was Nothing But a Good Time. And we started out with, of course, AC/DC, a live track from them, and Highway to Hell. You're listening to City Park Radio. I'm Sandy. This is the Long Lunch Program.
1: 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Norma and Tony are calling time at Tassie Tees. 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No embroidery this time, but a chance to grab what's left on the racks at a special price. And a huge smile from Norma. Don't miss this once-in-a-lifetime closing down sale. On now at Tassie Tees, lower end of Tamar Street. 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
0: Now, let's have a bit of blues and Kate Meehan and Leave the Past Behind.

0: And a bit of Kate Meehan there from a track called, an album called As Long As I've Sung the Blues. That track was Leave the Past Behind. Nice bit of blues. I've got something a bit more laid back coming up in just a second.
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0: Let's have a bit of Catfish. And from the album Unlimited Address, this is the title track.

That was Catfish with the title track of the album Unlimited Address. You're listening to City Park Radio. Now, just a bit of a heads up that City Park Radio is producing its own calendar for 2027. There is a mix of pictures from the studios, the garden, City Park, and even a couple of presenters. It'll be A4 size, opening to A3 when hanging, and will only cost you $12. 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Call the office on 6334 3344 between 10 o'clock and 3 o'clock Monday to Friday. All the money raised will go towards the running of your community radio station. Now, here on the Long Lunch, let's have a bit of nonsense from Sabrina Carpenter.

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1: Now let's have a bit of Hoodoo Gurus.

Voodoo Gurus and What's My Scene. Coming up very shortly, we've got the news here at 1 o'clock. At the moment, it is just on 1:03. I'm Sandy. This is The Long Lunch, which is on each weekday between 12 and 2 o'clock. Now, let's have something a little different. A bit of sort of cafe music. Well, yes, yeah, sort of. This is William Orbit, and the track is The Story of Light, and that'll take us up to the news.

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2: Hello, I'm Lewis Donaldson. Pacific Island nations don't want the pre-COP31 climate conference in Fiji to be another talk shop. Alyssa Delves reports.
3: That's the message from Tuvalu's climate change minister, Maina Talia, who is calling for action as the region faces rising sea levels and intensifying natural disasters. Dr. Talia addressed a delegation of world leaders when they visited the small island nation today as part of the summit. 14 nations, including Australia, the Solomon Islands, Vanuatu and Mauritius, visited for the event despite persistent rain. The tour of the Pacific, which was designed to illustrate the impacts of climate change firsthand, was scheduled a month before the United Nations Conference of the Parties in Turkey, where Australia will host negotiations. But Dr. Talia says the event must deliver genuine climate commitments, including work to phase out fossil fuels and keep 1.5 degrees of warming in reach.
2: An expert in artificial intelligence says Australia needs relevant carve-outs to reap the financial benefits of AI data centres. Director of the Australian Institute for Machine Learning at Adelaide University, Professor Simon Lucy, has appeared at an AI parliamentary public hearing today. Professor Lucy has warned without the right frameworks in place, AI data centres may not act in Australia's best interests.
4: Making sure that we get the policy settings right where we can actually get the companies in, but also making sure that, and there is so much talent overseas too, so if we actually set it up, I think there would be a significant number of Australians looking to come back, and there's capital that comes back with that too.
2: Australia's goal of building 1.2 million homes in 5 years has slipped further out of reach. That's despite the number of homes under construction being the highest on record. According to the latest data from the Australian Bureau of Statistics, the nation completed over 355,000 dwellings in the first 2 years of the National Housing Accord, which started in July 2024. By the end of this year, Australia needed to have built 480,000 new homes to be on track to hit the target by the end date of mid-2029. It means the sector is short 124,000 homes, but pace is picking up, with 47,000 built in the June quarter. Queensland has retaken land forces, bringing the Defence Expo back to Brisbane in 2030. This year, the event is taking place in Western Australia, starting from this week. But it's been marred by protests in Perth, with hundreds of people marching through the city against the expo, chanting anti-war slogans and criticising the event. A major highway detour over the Blue Mountains in New South Wales is facing one of its biggest tests as the Bathurst 1000 gets underway. Drones, extra monitoring cameras and more police officers are monitoring the Darling Causeway and Chifley Road. The Great Western Highway at Mount Victoria is closed due to structural damage and repairs. Transport for New South Wales Director Howard Collins has told National Radio News they're looking at all options to keep traffic moving through Lithgow.
5: We have, along with the police, transport commanders, drones, speed cameras, we've got a lot of officers as well as brake gangs crews available as well, even for the heavies.
2: Turning to sport, in cricket, fast bowler Charlie Stobbo will become the New South Wales Blues 123rd first-class captain tomorrow. The team will take on Tasmania in their first Sheffield Shield match of the season. Stobbo debuted for the club in 2016 and has been elevated to the role in the absence of Nick Maddison, who is on test duty.
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6: Around Australia?
7: And around Australia, indeed. That's for the news. Thank you very much there to the news crew. I'm Sandy. This is the Long Lunch Program, and it's just on 4 minutes past five. And let's have a bit of a look at the weather here in Launceston. Well, at the present time...
6: Around Australia?
7: And around Australia, indeed. That's for the news. Thank you very much there to the news crew. I'm Sandy. This is the Long Lunch Program, and it's just on 4 minutes past five.

Launceston Central District. Now, our maximum expected today is 16 degrees with a moderate fire danger and sun protection recommended through till 4 o'clock this afternoon. And the UV index is predicted to reach 6, and that's high. Overnight, we're going to drop down to a minimum of 2 degrees. So, let's have a bit of a look now at what the temperatures are at the moment here in Launceston and a couple of other areas in the central north region as well. At the present time here in Launceston, it is 15.5 degrees. Out at Cressy, it is 12.5 degrees. Launceston Airport is 12.5 degrees. And Lowhead is 14.5 degrees. And here in Launceston, the winds are south-southwesterlies. And they're sort of gusting at around about 6 kilometres an hour. And they're staying fairly steady at that. They're not gusting up much further. Anyway, let's get on now with a bit of music. And don't forget that our next news and weather update will be at 2 o'clock, and that's just before Afternoons With, and today that's with Sheila Hoban for some more great music for you. Now let's start off with Iris from the Goo Goo Dolls.

0: Living in Society, that one from the group Third Eye out of Jamaica. And in the bracket there as well, we started off with Iris from the Goo Goo Dolls. And in the middle, there was Sweet About Me from Gabriella Silmi. Now, it's just on 17 minutes past one here on City Park Radio. And coming up, I've got a bit of an excerpt from a musical for you.
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0: Now, let's see. I think we might have a bit of Geraldine Turner. And this is from the Australian cast version of Chicago. And the track is All That Jazz.

0: All that jazz from the Australian cast version of the musical Chicago, and all that jazz, Geraldine Turner doing the main singing. Now, coming up, got all sorts of rather odds and ends. That is to say, they're rather odd, and there's all sorts of ends too. Anyway, let's get on with a bit of information first.
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0: Yeah, let's have a bit of blues. And this is Matt Walker from, I suppose you'd call it an extended EP. It's 7-track. A thing called Live at the Continental. And this is Don't Need Sunshine.

0: And that was Kim Churchill with A Single Spark. And first up in that group there, we had Matt Walker and Don't Need Sunshine. And that was out of his album Live at the Continental, or extended EP, whichever way you like to look at it. You're listening to City Park Radio. Now, coming up, I've got a bit of music from South Africa, I think. It's from a performer who's unfortunately died, but she produced some brilliant music while she was alive. That's coming up in just a moment. But first, a word.
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0: Yeah, as I mentioned, this one is a little different. This is a track called I'm a Gents, and it's the club mix from a performer called Brenda Fassie out of South Africa. And unfortunately, she's deceased. And that still doesn't mean you can't get hold of her recordings, because they are very, very good. Anyway, now this is I'm a Gents from Brenda Fassie.

0: siyangiklaimela ngixabanisa nama-genes.
1: Brenda Fassie and Ama Gents. Of course, Brenda Fassie, the late Brenda Fassie, out of originally South Africa. 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
1: Well, let's have a bit of D-Ream. 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

And that was D-Ream with Things Can Only Get Better. Now, weather permitting, on the 17th of October, the Lions Club of Kings Meadows are holding one of their popular garage sales. There's going to be heaps of items at bargain prices. All monies raised will be put back into the community. And doors open from 8:30 and they'll go through till 12:30. That's the Lions Club of Kings Meadows and their garage sale. That's on the 17th of October. Now, let's have a bit more jazzy feel with a bit of Sarah McKenzie and I Won't Dance.

0: Sarah McKenzie and I Won't Dance.
1: Enjoy October. 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
0: Now, let's see. I've got a bit of Lord, and this one was from last year that she put out. And this is What Was That?

And that, speaking of what was that, was Lord, and that was her track. Now, let's see, things that are happening round and about. Well, Westbury RSL presents Reno Maria on performance on Sunday, the 18th of October. Come along for an afternoon of music spanning the decades from 1 o'clock through till 5 o'clock at the Westbury RSL. Platters and snacks will be available. Now, to book, call 63931313. That phone number again for the Westbury RSL's music performance on Sunday the 18th of October. The phone number 63931313. Now, let's have a little bit of Crowded House and weather with you.

The weather with you from Crowded House. Yes, it is beautiful weather out there at the moment. Well, coming up, we've got some great music lined up for you. And we've got Sheila Hoban doing some great stuff. And that's very, very shortly, just after the news and the weather. And Sheila's on at 2 o'clock with Afternoons With. Following Sheila, we've got Earth Matters at 4 o'clock. 4:30, there's Space Nuts. And at 5 o'clock, Drive Time with Chris Sayer. Well, that's me for the day. I hope you've had a good time. I'm going to leave you with a little bit of Irish traditional music. Fernie Hill from the Chieftains. Have a great day.

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2: Hello, I'm Lewis Donaldson. Opposition leader Angus Taylor insists his plan to cut annual net overseas migration won't weaken the economy. Mr. Taylor announced yesterday a coalition government would reduce the number of temporary visa holders by a net 650,000 during its first term in office, while for 2 years, annual net overseas migration would be reduced to 100,000. Businesses have raised concerns about the cuts. Mr. Taylor says what's required is a rebalance.
3: We know we'll attract people who will earn higher incomes, make a bigger contribution and pay more tax and contribute more to the budget. And that's why, by cutting the numbers but also raising the standards, we can balance the budget and ensure that this strengthens the economy, provides more productivity, more competitiveness, doesn't weaken it.
2: Children and parents are calling social media platforms to take responsibility for harm prevention online. David Wilson reports.
4: The Alana and Madeline Foundation has shared two reports detailing families' concerns with the federal government as the Commonwealth prepares its digital duty of care legislation. Older primary school students are concerned about unwanted attention and contact from strangers, while secondary students, particularly girls, raised fears over unsolicited contact and sharing of intimate images. Many students across all groups distrusted existing safety tools and expressed scepticism over whether reports were worthwhile. In the meantime, parents and carers were most concerned about inappropriate contact and interactions, as well as misinformation from chatbots. Director of Policy and Prevention Ariana Kazemi says the government must ensure online safety is top priority over profits.
2: The founder of advocacy group Go Gentle has called for measures restricting voluntary assisted dying to be scrapped. Andrew Denton is addressing the National Press Club in Canberra today, saying policies that were originally designed to prevent people moving states to access jurisdictions where VAD was legal are still in effect, and they prevent people seeking assistance from being close to family. Mr. Denton explained what he'd like to see happen.
5: Gone will be outdated elements of our laws, enacted as safeguards, but which have turned out to be barriers. Residency requirements, which effectively prohibit dying people seeking VAD from moving into state to be near their family. What once perhaps made sense when VAD was only legal in a handful of states is today redundant.
2: 77 mayors from across Queensland have signed a letter urging the federal government to abandon proposed changes to disaster recovery funding. They say it will force local communities to fork out the difference in times of flood, fire or severe weather. The state's disaster recovery minister, Anne Lay, also wrote to Prime Minister Anthony Albanese as the state government pushes for the Commonwealth to ditch the plan ahead of the next federal budget in December. It comes after the Labor government announced changes to the disaster recovery framework in June that would reduce its contribution from 64% to a 50-50 split with states. And in entertainment news, director Steven Spielberg is reportedly returning to Transformers. The filmmaker has served as executive producer on all past films and has reportedly been enlisted to oversee the creative aspects of an upcoming untitled installment of the live-action franchise. Michael Bay is also in early talks to return as director, with no decisions made over casting just yet. And in sport, in cricket, the 2026-27 Sheffield Shield has begun in Melbourne this afternoon. Victoria are batting against South Australia at Junction Oval. Both squads are missing players who are representing Australia in South Africa and Australia A in India. A short time ago, the hosts were 5 for 133.
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6: Now for an update on the weather. A maximum of 16 expected today and partly cloudy with light winds. UV index will be current until 4 o'clock this afternoon and it is predicted to reach 6, which is high.

0: It's not working anyway. Let's carry on with the music. Good afternoon and welcome to Afternoons with Sheila Hoban. I'll be taking you through until 4 o'clock this afternoon. I hope you'll be able to stay with me, and more importantly, as I always say, I hope you'll enjoy the music. But before I do start my music, I'd like to say a very big thank you to Sandy for hers for the Long Lunch programme. So thank you, Sandy. So we're starting off today with the Wolf Brothers and Sundown Somewhere.
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0: I hope you'll be able to stay with me, and more importantly, as I always say, I hope you'll enjoy the music. But before I do start my music, I'd like to say a very big thank you to Sandy for hers for the Long Lunch programme. So thank you, Sandy. So we're starting off today with the Wolf Brothers and Sundown Somewhere.

0: Kay Sobrano and Hold On. And before that we had the Wolf Brothers with Sundown Somewhere. Time is just coming up to 13 minutes past 2 on City Park Radio 103.7 and 96.5 FM. And you're listening to Sheila with Afternoons with Sheila Hoban.
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the Eagles and Do Something. And before that, we had Sweet with Fox on the Run. Brian Connolly was a Scottish singer, songwriter, musician, and actor, but he also is best known as the lead singer of the group The Sweet, and that was between 1968 and 1979. Just coming up to 23 minutes past two. And from our community diary, dress in your best for the Kanamaluka Wildlife Rehabilitation Centre Charity Ball and dance on Saturday the 17th of October. Enjoy an evening of live entertainment with Gary Pengelly, plus silent auctions, raffles and prizes. Bring along a plate of your favourite nibbles and enjoy a fun-filled evening while raising much-needed funds for the rescue and care of injured and orphaned native wildlife. The charity ball starts at 7 p.m. at the Georgetown Football Club Rooms in Georgetown Sports Complex. Bar sales are available. And for tickets and table bookings, phone Annie on 0408 395 671, or Lisa on 0409 823 516. And if you could please do those bookings by the 9th of October, which is Friday. Those numbers again, 0408 395 671 for Annie, or Lisa on 0409 823 516. Coming up now, we've got Nick Cave and Into My Arms.

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Not to intervene when it came to you. 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

The Chantels, and maybe with The Pretenders before that, and I'll Stand By You. 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You're listening to Afternoons with Sheila. The Australian Italian Club presents a smoky vein wall of renown. Sorry, I'll read that again. The Australian Italian Club presents the Smoky Vein Wall of Renown Day, featuring various artists on Sunday, the 11th of October. Come and enjoy good music, good friends, and a good meal, remembering Tasmanian country music legend Smoky Vein. This special event is on from 1 p.m. to 5 p.m. at the Australian Italian Club on Westbury Road, Prospect. Contact them for meal bookings on 6344 7332. That number again, 6344 7332. I'll go back to the music, and we've got Queen, Crazy Little Thing Called Love.

0: Marcia Hines and I Am. And before Marcia, the Queen with a crazy little thing called love. At 12 and a half minutes to three.
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Kingsley Looker and Love's Theme. And prior to that, we had Dion and the Belmonts with Where or When. Part of the group of both the Belmonts was Carlo Mastrangelo. He was an Italian American doo wop and progressive rock singer. And he led the progressive rock band, rock jazz ensemble Pulse. Taking us up to the news, we've got Richard Marx and Hazard.

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2: Good afternoon, I'm Alyssa Delfs. Hundreds of people gathered at Bondi Beach today to mark the third anniversary of the October 7 terrorist attacks in Israel. The massacre, which largely took place at a music festival in Israel's south, left 1,200 people dead and 251 people taken as hostages by the Gaza-based militant group Hamas. Following prayers at a service at the Bondi Pavilion, Israel's ambassador to Australia, Hillel Newman, remembered those who lost their lives.
3: We ask leaders in Australia and around the world to keep the memory of October 7th alive in order to ensure that every Jewish family can gather and celebrate in safety everywhere.
2: There's been discussion today over research suggesting Australians could benefit if the federal government ran supermarkets rather than regulating them. Lewis Donaldson explains.
4: The Greens Research Institute has proposed the government create a publicly owned supermarket chain to challenge the duopoly of chains like Coles and Woolworths. It comes after New York Mayor Zoran Mamdani pitched a similar $25 million policy this week. But Australian economics expert Dr. Balaji McCarm says it might be the best solution. He says consumers choose supermarkets based on a variety of factors like convenience, range and trust, as well as affordability. He suggested that strengthening competition laws and improving chain efficiency would be more effective.
2: The acting Prime Minister is attending the 2026 Land Forces Expo in Perth and says the annual event makes a significant contribution to Australia's defence industry and the capabilities of the ADF. 964 exhibitors are displaying their wares at the expo, with 260 from overseas. Richard Miles says it's an example of Australian innovation.
5: We live in an age where the pace of transformation, the pace of technological innovation has never been faster. And so the need to get the latest technology into the hands of our warfighters as quickly as possible to make sure that they are able to do what they need to do and that they do so in a way which is protected is so absolutely critical, which is why land forces matters.
2: The Bureau of Meteorology says September rainfall was low in the far west and most of the east, but above average in western inland areas. Laura Devoy has more.
6: The latest drought statement shows areas in South Australia's Gulf had their lowest September rainfall since records began in 1900. The Murray-Darling Basin had its second driest September on record, but Western Australia had its second wettest September on record, with above to very much above average rainfall for most of the state and adjacent areas in South Australia and the Northern Territory. The long-range forecast, which looks at October to December, shows rainfall is likely to be above average across much of the west and central regions and below average in the far north and southeast. Daytime temperatures are likely to be above average for most of the country.
2: And the latest prototype of Australia's $42 million 2030 moon rover has been revealed. The mower-like machine that has been built to chew up moon dust was developed as part of an Australian-led NASA mission to the lunar South Pole. The Ruva is one of several designs being tested and refined ahead of the journey. And in sport, Lionel Messi has enjoyed a fairy tale farewell after scoring in his last appearance for Argentina in their 3-0 win in Buenos Aires. The 39-year-old announced his retirement from international football after defeat in the World Cup final, but was invited to participate in the friendly to celebrate his career. He ends his international career with 208 senior caps, the most of any player in the team's history, with his 126 goals for Argentina also a record.
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7: Now for an update on the weather once again. A maximum of 16 expected and partly cloudy with light winds. UV index is still current until 4 o'clock and it is predicted to reach 6, which is high. Cress is now 13.9, Launceston 15.8, the airport is 14.7 and Lowhead is 13.2. So we're almost there, but I doubt whether those two extra little points will come up. Anyway, you're listening to City Park Radio 103.7 and 96.5 FM. This is Afternoons with Sheila. I'll be taking you through until 4 o'clock, when after the 4 o'clock news we have Earth Matters, followed by Space Nuts, and 5 o'clock is drive time, and tonight's presenter is Chris Sayer. Chris has the chair until 7 o'clock when it's a Nepali programme with Sajar Awaj. 8 o'clock sees Australian country and tonight's presenter is Gary Pengelly. So there are your programmes for the rest of the afternoon and early evening. Great music ahead, so stay tuned. Time is now 5 minutes past three on City Park Radio. Starting off this hour, we've got David Campbell and You're Nobody Until Somebody Loves You.

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Los Lobos, La Bamba. Excuse me, La Pamba. Excuse me, I'm losing my voice. And before that, we had David Campbell with You're Nobody Till Somebody Loves You. From our community diary, weather permitting on the 17th of October, the Lions Club of King's Meadows are holding one of their popular garage sales. 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And we've got Bruce Springsteen, Streets of Philadelphia.

the Bellamy Brothers and Heart of My Heart, with Bruce Springsteen prior to that, and Streets of Philadelphia. 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

The Sutherland Brothers and Quiver with Arms of Mary. The Sutherland Brothers, who consisted of Gavin and Ian, were a Scottish folk and soft rock duo, and they were performing from 1973 until 1978. And they did work with the rock band Quiver and recorded and toured as the Sutherland Brothers and Quiver. And under the combined moniker, the group recorded several singles, several albums, and had a significant international hit single with the song I've just played, Arms of Mary, in 1976. But in North America, they are primarily known for their 1973 single, I Don't Want to Love You, But You Got Me Anyway. That's a little bit about the Sutherland Brothers. Sorry, I was just trying to think of something then. From our community diary, the Launceston Historical Society presents a talk on the 19th century Launceston merchant John Cameron. And this is going to be held on Sunday, the 18th of October. John Cameron set up shop in Launceston in 1828, aged just 22. Over time, he became a wholesale exporter, business landlord, and moneylender. John Cameron's descendant, Anne Batt, will speak about some of the interactions between John and his tenants, furniture maker and undertaker John Brown, Mrs. Jane Little, a milliner and haberdasher, the ever-contentious William Lushington Goodwin, and retired Army officer William Wood. Taking a Chance, Fortune and Failure in Colonial Launceston is the sixth Mead Smith von Steglitz Memorial Lecture. It starts at 2 p.m. in the meeting room of the Queen Victoria Museum in Inveresk. For finding out more information online, go to launcestonhistory.org.au. 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Now, who do we have? The fifth dimension. 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

Brooke Benton and I'll Never Stop Trying. And before that we had the Fifth Dimension and Better Use Your Head. We've got Jessica Moyboy coming up now and It Must Have Been Love.

0: Jessica, my boy, and it must have been love.
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0: Julio Iglesias and Crazy in Love, 16 minutes to 4. The Australian Italian Club presents Tamworth best Jamie Agius with guests Linda King and David Lee in performance on Sunday the 18th of October. Come and enjoy good music, good friends and a good meal. They're on from 1pm until 5pm at the Australian Italian Club on Westbury Road, Prospect. Contact them for any meal bookings on 6344 7332. That number again, 6344 7332. And if you're a member of a non-profit organisation and you have an event which you'd like others to know about, here's what you can do.
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Ray Charles, I Can't Stop Loving You, one of his many hits. And Boney M before that with the Rivers of Babylon. Coming up now, we've got Air Supply, Two Less Lonely People.

Air Supply. And Two Less Lonely People, that's the programme. I hope you've enjoyed it, taking us out. We've got Jerry and the Pacemakers. Don't let the sun catch you crying. Bye-bye for now. Take care, keep well, and I hope life will be kind to you. Bye-bye.

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2: Hello, I'm Alyssa Delfs. The Leader of the Opposition says a High Court ruling against the expansion of a New South Wales coal mine is a direct threat to the region. The landmark ruling upheld a State Court of Appeal decision, which found the Independent Planning Commission failed to take into account the effects from climate change caused by emissions when approving the Mount Pleasant coal mine expansion. But Angus Taylor has called the move absurd, saying under the international rules Labor champions, emissions are counted where coal is used, not where it's mined. He says it's a recipe for endless legal challenges and will reduce jobs, not global emissions. Meantime, president of the Hunter Valley community group that challenged the decision, Wendy Wales, welcomed the outcome.
3: We can finally make a change in direction in our laws and reflect the need to consider the climate impacts of our Scope 3 emissions from the coal that we export.
2: The Housing Industry Association says it's shining a light on the consequences of Australia falling behind on progress against the National Housing Accord. It comes following the release of new data from the Bureau of Statistics outlining the first 2 years of the 1.2 million homes target. HIA manager Jocelyn Martin says based on new home commencements, Australia is almost 95,000 dwellings behind the target. She says it equates to a significant shortfall in meeting the target, as well as $45 billion in economic activity that the building shortfall would have generated had it occurred. The Australian Defence Force has suspended use of Supercat all-terrain vehicles. It follows the death of Corporal Brendan Hannam earlier this week during an exercise at a training base in the Northern Territory that also injured five others. Corporal Hannam was killed when the Supercat vehicle he was travelling in rolled at the Mount Bundy training ground. As the incident is investigated, Defence Minister and Acting Prime Minister Richard Marles says he has spoken with the Chief of the Defence Force.
4: To look at what would be the best vehicle to examine issues such as risk settings, management of fatigue, appropriate training, all of those issues across Army and the Defence Force.
2: And the gap in Australia's public housing history is being highlighted today, Shannon Kirkwood reports.
5: Australia's largest homelessness conference is underway in Darwin. Presented by the Australian Housing and Urban Research Institute, the theme of this year's event is disrupting the narrative. Returning to the conference is the Designing Australia's Public Housing and Exhibition, which showcases more than a century of public housing in Australia. Organisers say it also brings attention to the lack of co-design with communities, in particular for First Nations people, to support connection to culture and belonging. The topic has the highest rate of homelessness in Australia, with more than 13,000 people experiencing homelessness on any given night.
2: And turning to sport, in cricket, fast bowler Charlie Stobo will become the New South Wales Blues' 123rd first-class captain tomorrow. The team will take on Tasmania in their first Sheffield Shield match of the season. He debuted for the club in 2016 and has been elevated to the role in the absence of Nick Maddison, who is on test duty. And in more sport, with the IRL Rugby League World Cup just around the corner, the Australian Gillaroos have unveiled their squad ahead of the tournament. Australia will take on Samoa on October 16 with Sydney Rooster Isabel Kelly at the helm as captain.
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6: Wallawani. 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
7: I'm Janet Salisbury, and I'm the founder of the Women's Climate Congress. And our theme for today is Beyond the Fossil Fuel Deadlock, Building an International Roadmap for a Just Transition from Fossil Fuels. And we have two amazing guests with us, who I will introduce to you very shortly. But I'd like to start, as we always do, with an acknowledgement of country and acknowledge that we are meeting on the unceded lands of First Nations people. I'm joining you here from Canberra, where I actually live in very short walking distance of a place called Kurrajong Hill. That was the traditional name, but it's actually now called Capitol Hill, which is the site of the Australian Parliament House. But in First Nations times, it was a sacred place. So it's worth remembering that. And I pay deep respects to all elders, past, present, and emerging. And I also pay respects to all the First Nations people around the world. And we do have people joining here today from overseas. And I acknowledge the leadership of First Nations women in particular, who carry deep responsibilities for the nurture of life across generations and for life-giving forces of water and culture and land. I invite you to take a few deep breaths and hold in your thoughts our sisters and brothers around the world who are suffering from the impacts of climate change and other disasters. Effects that are compounded by other intersectional inequalities when disasters strike. In the words of The Lament, a song by my friend the late Glenda Glockley, we weep for our sisters in danger. We weep for our brothers and children. Sound the cries of grief and despair. Sound the lament for the dead. Because through lamenting for what is truly happening, I think, we can together find the path to renewal. Our theme today of building an international did by other intersectional inequalities when disasters strike. In the words of The Lament, a song by my friend the late Glenda Glockley, we weep for our sisters in danger. We weep for our brothers and children. Sound the cries of grief and despair. Sound the lament for the dead. Because through lament,

0: outside of the United Nations processes to create an international roadmap is very exciting. Since the Paris Agreement, progress has been made to reduce emissions, but it's been very slow, and negotiations at the annual conference of the parties, or COPs, has been unable to reach consensus on a formal commitment to phase out fossil fuel production and actually transition national economies away from the dependence on fossil fuel. At COP30 in Brazil, formal global consensus on fossil fuel phase-out, the text from the negotiations once more omitted fossil fuels altogether, the primary agreement. To counter this deadlock, Brazil announced that it would pursue another multilateral process outside of the formal UNFCCC process to advance action among countries and stakeholders to create the roadmap away from fossil fuels that we so desperately need. The international challenge was taken up by Colombia and the Netherlands to co-host a conference as an innovative, inclusive, and action-oriented space to help countries move towards more sustainable, sovereign, and secure energy systems. The road ahead is still hard and rocky, but it feels like a new world thinking organ has been born and is taking its first steps. So with that, I'd really like to introduce our two wonderful speakers for today. Now, their bios are online on our website. I'm going to tell you a bit about them anyway. So first of all, I'd like to introduce Zipporah Berman, who is joining us from Vancouver and is the co-founder and international program director at Stand Earth, which was formerly called Forest Ethics. And she's the founder and committee chair of the Fossil Fuel Treaty.
1: Hi, everybody. I'm thrilled to join you all. I am the founder and chair of the Fossil Fuel Treaty, and I've spent the last little over 30 years now designing environment and climate policy, advising governments, but also designing advocacy and communications initiatives, really trying to understand how social change is made and how to build power for change. And I've been focusing on fossil fuels now for about, I guess almost the last 20 years.
2: Oh, that's great. Wonderful to have you here, Zipporah. Our other speaker.
3: So hi, everybody. So my name's Amanda Carl. Most people know me as the founder of The Next Economy, which is an NGO that I set up in 2018 to work with regional areas to help them understand and manage the transition. So not just energy, but like how they manage all of the changes that are happening across the economy in a way that we can build more resilient economies that are generating well-being for people, but also nature as well. So we're known for doing a lot of planning on the ground. What most people don't know, though, is we take what we're learning in real time and work with government and industry around policies and frameworks and investment and what needs to happen so we can change the system and not have to just keep working in every community. More recently, I stepped out of the CEO role last year. So for the last year, I've been lucky enough to be able to have the time and space to respond to some international requests. They want to learn from what's happening in Australia. And one of those things was being invited to go to the TAF conference in Colombia.
2: That's wonderful.
0: So I'll start with you, Zipporah. I was going to ask you sort of, you know, you're obviously developed great influence in this area and you've been really working amazingly hard on this transition away from fossil fuels. I just wanted you to talk a little bit about what brought you along this path and how you feel, what gives you sort of inspiration to do this work.
1: Thanks, Janet. In 2011, I was one of the directors of Greenpeace International's climate program in 40 countries. I was living with my family in Amsterdam. It was a very exciting job because I got to learn about what so many different countries are doing around the world or not doing on climate change and got to work with teams in all of those 40 countries. But that was the year that our then Prime Minister Harper came out at a big speech saying Canada was going to become an energy superpower. He was going to ensure a tripling of the size of the tar sands and six new pipelines to facilitate that and et cetera, et cetera. And I did something I'm proud of. I left my job and moved home to Canada because one lesson over kind of 35 years now, almost of activism for me, is that I need to work on during the day what keeps me up at night. And I was doing interesting work in lots of different countries, but what was really bothering me was what was happening in Canada. And this idea that even Harper had gone to Copenhagen for the Copenhagen Climate Summit in 2008 and said climate change is the greatest challenge that humanity has ever faced. But by 2012, when it was not that interesting to people, which is also a good lesson for us that it can go up and down and has so frequently in terms of whether decision makers see it as a priority. To make a long story very short, I spent 6 years working with First Nations people in impacted communities fighting tar sands pipelines and refineries in their communities. So we had some success, but it felt like a giant game of whack-a-mole. This is the most powerful

0: our full and wealthiest industry on Earth. And every time we defeated a project, they would propose another one. And so I decided when a progressive government was elected, both in federally, our Prime Minister Trudeau, as well as in Alberta, for the first time in almost 50 years, we had a progressive elected, a woman leader, Premier Rachel Notley. And she wanted to create a climate plan in Alberta. It's like saying you're creating a climate plan in Texas or something. I don't know what the equivalent is in Australia, but maybe some coal town. At the time, I had been facilitating some very quiet dinner conversations with CEOs of oil companies, in part because I just wanted to understand how these quite brilliant people were thinking about this, how they could be expanding oil sands development at this moment in history. And I learned a lot about how they think. And Premier Notley appointed me to help develop climate policy in the oil sands, and along with former CEO of Shell and an Indigenous woman named Melody Lapine from the Mikisew Cree. And we were to create consensus-based recommendations between the oil industry, scientists, First Nations, labor, and communities. And we were able successfully over a two-year period to create some really incredible climate policy recommendations. But what I realized during that process is even though people would agree climate change is real and we have to reduce emissions and we're going to have to phase out fossil fuel emissions, they would not agree that we had to phase out fossil fuels. And it became very clear to me that climate policy was only considered emissions or pollution reduction. And that while we were trying to reduce those emissions and that pollution, the industry was just allowed to continue to grow and increase production. Morpled and convened some international conversations trying to find out, well, what do other jurisdictions do that produce fossil fuels? Do they see their responsibility as also reducing production or just reducing emissions? And I discovered what I consider to be a major gap in international climate policy, that for 30 years, we've talked about reducing emissions and not production. And the idea has been that demand will go down and the price of renewables will go down and we'll start using less fossil fuels and then the world will constrain fossil fuel supply. The markets will constrain fossil fuel supply somewhat magically, but that's not happening. In part because the markets are distorted by billions, actually trillions of dollars in subsidies, that public money that goes to the oil and gas industry. And I realized that although we have an incredible and important agreement in the Paris Agreement, that there is no international agreement to ensure fossil fuel phase out. So every day we're making the problem bigger. And when we build a new pipeline or a new oil sands project, a new coal mine, we are embedding future emissions into our system. And we're actually on track now. We now know that we're on track to produce 120% more oil, gas, and coal than the world can ever burn if we want to meet the goals of the Paris Agreement. We already have enough fossil fuels on the surface of the planet or under construction to use while we transition to a cleaner and safer economy if we're going to try and stay below 2 degrees. And so it was with that knowledge in hand that I decided to try and build a new international agreement that would be a companion to the Paris Agreement. And I studied nuclear nonproliferation and landmines and chemical weapons and met with some great academics and others who were thinking along the same lines. And we created the Fossil Fuel Treaty Initiative, which is what I chair now.
1: It's just amazing to hear that. So, Amanda, so you've done amazing work in Australia in communities in the front line. Tell us a bit about your journey. What motivates you to keep looking for common ground here?
2: Back in the first half of my career was actually in international development and working on sort of poverty alleviation and livelihood projects at a village level across Asia and the Pacific, usually working for very tiny little NGOs. And I also want to send my love and solidarity to the people of Nepal, where we used to work at Engineers Without Borders, and the people of Colombia as well. Since we were there, they've suffered the terrible earthquake, but also they've had out of control fires and elections. So they've elected a new government that is undoing a lot of the good work around the commitments that were set around energy and climate as well. And people are struggling right now. So my heart, I guess, where I started was in that international work, like seeing, you know, sea level rise, saltwater intrusion in places like Timor-Leste in 2007, seeing in India not just devastation from the changing climate, but also solutions around people setting up small-scale solar or pico-hydro projects in the mountains and being really inspired by what people were doing, which led me to ask questions, well, what is Australia doing? If I'm seeing both large-scale and small-scale renewable energy across India in 2010, I'm seeing sea level rise across the Pacific Island nations we're working with, Fiji setting up an agreement to take in refugees from Tuvalu and Kiribati, like But so I was like, just a minute, the problem isn't here. We can start dealing with the symptoms. But actually, I need to go back to Australia because we're one of the biggest fossil fuel producing countries in the world. So that led me to volunteering with a couple of climate groups with their boards around strategy, because I was a facilitator, and also training up climate activists and how to work with the community. And that led me to a request to somebody asked me to do a presentation, a one-off presentation in a coal mining town back in 2014 alongside Tim Buckley. And it was just people asking Tim, you know, who's a finance analyst, you know, what do we do if the coal is in structural decline? And he's like, I don't know, I don't do that stuff. So they're like, Amanda, do you know about economic development? Can you just do this presentation with him about planning for transition? And the one-off meeting led to a whole lot of emails and phone calls from the Chamber of Commerce, the state government, industry, the head of the sugarcane industry, saying, look, I don't care about climate. I'm not a greenie, but I care about the economy. And we're so tied to coal right now that if he's right, we need to start planning for this now, because it takes a really long time to turn an industry like this around. So I just started getting requests from the Hunter Valley, Latrobe Valley. The head of the ACTU called me. It just suddenly spiraled out of control. And the interesting thing was, I was like, it made so much sense to me as someone who'd worked in economic development. Like, you just plan for the future, right? This is a technical issue. I'd worked with engineers. We know how to do this. We'd already modelled the emissions reductions back in 2010 as to what Australia needed to do. We had the technology. I'd seen it in the Himalayas in India. We have lots of money in this country. It's like, we can manage this, right? And then just seeing how difficult it was to even get anyone to take the concept of transition seriously. Tried to get the environment movement to support communities around it, tried to get government to do it. And in the end, that led me to setting up, after about 4 years, the Next Economy as a model for actually working, meeting communities where they're at, meeting industry and government where they're at, and saying, how do we practically move forward around this as an economic challenge? But like Zipporah, it's also in the last couple of years, seeing the change of government at a federal level in 2022, and suddenly there's openness and seeing industry going, great, we can be on the right side of history, seeing the money move, and yet things are getting harder again. And we're seeing that really hard edge of power starting to get in the way of the changes that we needed. So the TAF conference, the Transitioning Away from Fossil Fuel conference, was incredibly refreshing. So thank you, Zipporah, for the work that you're doing in actually naming where the real problems are now. It's not a lack of money. It's not a lack of technical know-how. This is about power and how we tackle it.
1: Thanks, Amanda. And did you mention earlier on about your book? Amanda's written an amazing book.
2: Thank you.
1: Yeah, it's called Regional Energy Transitions in Australia, From Impossible to Possible. And it's an amazing book.
2: Yeah, we had 18 authors from coal regions, so people telling their own story about how change is happening.
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4: I'm your show host, Beck Horridge. We continue with the women's climate conversation beyond the fossil fuel deadlock. Here's Janet Salisbury with Zipporah Bergman and Dr. Amanda Carhill talking about the first Transitioning Away from Fossil Fuels conference, focusing on phasing out fossil fuel production.
1: Let's talk a little bit about this conference in Santa Marta in Colombia. It seems like it was very important because at least some of the global leaders stopped arguing about whether to phase out fossil fuels and started a process of collaborating to actually end this economic dependency that we have. Zipporah, can you tell us a little bit about this initiative, how it came about, how it differed from the normal UN negotiations at COPs?
0: The Fossil Fuel Treaty Initiative, the secretariat that works to support the countries who are wanting to develop this new treaty, proposed to the countries probably 2 years ago that they create a standalone diplomatic process to discuss fossil fuel phase out, not just to build a fossil fuel treaty, but to work with countries in collaboration to understand what the barriers are to stopping fossil fuel phase out. What are the best practices in just transition? How do we remove the financial barriers that stand in the way? What I've learned after meeting with dozens and dozens of countries over the last 5 years is that especially in the global south, for the majority of countries who are pursuing new fossil fuel development right now, many of them are doing it just to feed their debt, or they're doing it because they can't get investment into renewable energy, which they'd rather do, for various financial reasons, the cost of capital, how most of the infrastructure investment into renewable energy is still private, and private capital is from the North is nervous about the South, many other barriers. And so again, we looked to history because there have been deadlocks like this in the past. Let's take landmines, for example. Many people tried to create cooperation between nation states on landmines and cluster bombs for many, many years. And it was stopped inside the existing treaties and processes at the UN. Because vested interests, those who really wanted to continue to have free reign to dramatically expand landmines, had the ability to shift the rules and distort the conversation. And I would offer that that's what's been happening inside the UNFCCC on climate change. We have a process that, because of an intervention from Saudi Arabia 30 years ago, is by consensus. So that means that Saudi Arabia can, and many other countries, can continue to weaken any language on fossil fuels or agreements that are put forward on fossil fuels that they feel might hurt their ability to develop fossil fuels. And it's those consensus-based rules. And I would offer that also the fact that so many fossil fuel lobbyists are allowed to be at the table, to be designing policy at the sides of governments, has really made this conversation almost impossible at COPs. What a lot of people don't realize now is that even 5 years ago in Glasgow, the words fossil fuels were never said at climate change negotiations. In fact, the first campaign the fossil fuel treaty ran at Glasgow was billboards and digital ads that said, it's time to say the F words at COP, which I thought was pretty funny. It got people's attention anyways. So we proposed a standalone diplomatic process on fossil fuel phase out, and that in that process, the countries could define who comes and have a space that's outside of all these rules. And if, again, if you look in history, Canada proposed the Ottawa Convention and held the Ottawa Convention, which became the first convening of nation states that led to the landmine treaty. So it wasn't a negotiation space, and Santa Marta was not a negotiation space. It was the first ever diplomatic conference on fossil fuel phase out with no industry, oil and gas lobbyists and coal lobbyists there, with many of the countries that have held back the process not attending. And those who attended were there to have a deeper conversation about what would it take, as Janet said, not to have a conversation where they argued about whether the words fossil fuels should appear in an agreement or whether fossil fuel phase out is necessary. And if you know climate science, you know that's just such an absurd conversation, because 86% of the emissions trapped in our atmosphere just come from three things: oil, gas, and coal. So of course we need to phase them out. But the industry has been trying to convince governments, especially in Canada, the US, Australia, Norway, the UK, that by just putting in place new technologies, carbon capture and storage, and we can plant more trees, and it will allow them to decouple emissions from production, and we can just keep growing production. Well, it's not working, and it hasn't worked. But yet our governments keep throwing money into carbon capture and storage and other technologies and allowing new production. So what happened in Santa Marta is those conversations didn't happen. The conversations that happened were seriously about how can countries cooperate, were about the legal, the fiscal barriers to stopping the transition. And so like that first Ottawa Convention, we heard people say, this has been the most creative and freeing conversation on this topic I've ever had. And so Colombia agreed initially to host it. Netherlands joined them in Belém. And then they and the organizations that behind the scenes supported them, and Fossil Fuel Treaty was one of them, had about 5 months to pull off a diplomatic conference with 60 countries ended up coming with no UN support. So that means everything from security for ministers to the agenda to paying for flights for most governments from the global south who don't have budgets where they can just say, okay, I'm going to fly around the world to a new conference that isn't on the UN system. And so it was a bit put together by a little bit of spit and duct tape, as we say here in Canada, but we did it. We pulled it off and 60 countries came. It gave me a lot of hope. And one of the most exciting outcomes is that the countries agreed to do it again every year. And so, and Tuvalu and Ireland stepped up on the final day of the conference and said, we'll host it. So again, a Global South and a Global North country co-hosting, and the second International Conference on Fossil Fuel Phase-Out is set to be at the end of April 2027.
1: I just want to turn to Amanda, who was there, lucky thing, went up down to Colombia. Some of us were here in Australia going to Women Deliver at the time, so some of this conference went a little bit under our radar until afterwards, and I started reading up about it, and I thought, wow, this is amazing. Anyway, Amanda was lucky enough to be there. So you've been really working hard to connect regional Australian transition frameworks to global policy and contributing to negotiations and mechanisms to create a just transition. Tell us about what you were doing at Santa Marta and what was it like for you?
2: Yeah, well, it was all a little bit unexpected, actually. I went to COP in Belém in Brazil for the first time ever, mostly because I work on just transitions. Just transitions was going to be a big theme, and Australia was going to get COP this year. So basically I was sort of strong-armed into going. I didn't actually believe in international processes because I'd had a really bad experience in 2012 at the Rio Plus 20 summit about how that doesn't work. And so I was like, I'm never doing international work. But given that Australia was going to be hosting COP, I went to Belém, and then somehow, kind of by accident, ended up in the middle of negotiations around establishing a new global mechanism to support just transitions based on work I'd done with the Australian government around setting up the Net Zero Economy Authority and studying what other countries were doing around governance mechanisms. So suddenly I'm in the middle of international negotiations and this amazing conference gets announced around transitioning away from fossil fuels. So I was very lucky. CANA, Climate Action Network of Australia, asked me to attend and to get involved in that. And also ANU asked me to attend as an academic as well, because I have an academic background. So I ended up in three different streams. So the interesting thing about the conference was it wasn't just a conference. It was actually a whole process that lasted months. And you had to have skin in the game to attend. So to even get an invitation, you had to put in a submission with your ideas. It was short and sharp, and you had to know what you were talking about and have evidence for it. If you passed that first stage, then you were invited to join different streams. So I was invited to join the academic stream, the NGO stream, and also the social movement stream. Then we had a whole lot of online sessions, and then we ended up on the ground. And each group was left to self-organize how they wanted to generate their ideas in that. So it was really interesting for me because I was participating in very different groups of people all grappling with this question of how do we move away from fossil fuels? What policies do we have? What are the financial constraints and solutions that people have? What are the legal barriers? You know, what are different countries doing? And being in the room and seeing people put really practical ideas on the table and seeing very cynical bureaucrats and government and academics light up and kind of go, you're doing that? How are you doing that? And people just problem solving and swapping ideas. So it was incredibly generative. It was very messy, like the short time frame, but also the self-organizing component of it. And the commitment to participation, I think, was really different. It was a very gendered kind of approach to it, made it very messy, but it meant that people could find each other and really get to the crux of the issues very quickly. And what was amazing was seeing people who were very different converge at these points of kind of going, okay, there are some core issues here that we have to tackle if we want to move forward.
1: I gather that there were these streams you've mentioned, that academics and NGOs and so on, they had met prior, you know, had their own sort of meetings prior, and there was a women's stream.
2: Yeah, there was peasant farmers and fishers, there were indigenous peoples, there were, who else?
0: Business leaders, faith, there was a faith stream, labor. Yeah, there. So it felt like not just one conference, but, you know, there was all these meetings in the online. But then when you got there to Santa Marta, it was a week of conferences. Like the academic conference lasted 2 days, and then there was the business conference, and there was the faith leaders conference. And what was amazing about it was every single mini conference was about how to do fossil fuel phase out and what is our role as a collective. It was astounding. Some of us have been working on fossil fuels for a really long time, for decades. It was like a dream come true. We kept running into each other, go, can you believe this is happening? I know, I was just had a conversation where this happened. But I do want to say that I think the process reflected gender. Like, I think the process reflected that the two ministers who were in charge were both women, and they were determined to see an inclusive process, a relational process. It was astounding.
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10: Hello, thanks for joining us. This is Space Nuts, a fresh, crisp episode for you to devour, I hope. My name is Andrew Dunkley, your host. Great to have your company. A bit of a water theme in this particular episode, or partly. There's a question being raised in space science about what causes the gullies on Mars. Well, we know that gullies are caused by water flows and rainfall on Earth, but that can't be the case on Mars, or can it? Well, they think they've figured it out, and it's quite a surprising thing. We're also going to look at water on the moon, or the lack of, which could threaten future cities, and the search for ocean worlds. They think they know how. We'll tell you all about it on this episode of Space Nuts. To help us with all of that is Professor Fred Watson, astronomer at large, sporting his new knee because he wanted to be needed.
11: Oh dear. That's all right.
10: Gosh.
11: That's as good as they get today, I think.
10: That's dad joke. Just beyond a dad joke. That's worse. All right. Let's talk about these stories that are in the news at the moment. And the focus is on Mars in terms of images of Martian gullies. Now, a lot of things about Mars are so strikingly similar to Earth, the canyons and the ocean beds and all that. The only thing lacking is, well, you know, a breathable atmosphere, liquid water on the surface, weather, etc.
11: Gravity.
10: But the question has come up as to what causes the gullies on Mars. Now, my first thought was, well, hang on a minute, they were already there. I mean, they happened billions of years ago, and that was when water was liquid on the surface. But they've been changing without water. So what's going on?
11: Indeed. But as you say, some of the early observations, I think, with Mars Reconnaissance Orbiter, with Mars Express, those two venerable orbiting spacecraft, it was quickly realised that these things change on a seasonal basis. And that was why the thinking was that maybe there's enough water to do it. However, it turns out that you get these gullies in regions of Mars where the temperature never gets high enough for liquid water to exist on the surface. In other words, the higher latitude regions, the regions towards the poles. And so what has happened is that a group of scientists, actually in one of the Parisian universities in France, they've looked at the alternatives for water. So ruling out water, you can do it because there's that we know what the temperature is, we know what the pressure is. It's just not possible for liquid water to exist in some of these regions. But they did actually go even a step further. So they looked at the spectrum of some of these at melting ice fields where you know you're looking really near the poles of Mars, where some of these gullies are, and they found there's no signature for water. So what's the story? These researchers had two theories. One is something which is a geyser mechanism. The idea is you've got geysers, which we're familiar with as jets of hot water, coming up from in underneath the surface of Earth, being heated by magmatic heat. What's the theory there? The theory is that you've got basically a sheet of dry ice, of solid carbon dioxide, that forms in the winter time, and as spring comes, the heat passing through that sheet of dry ice basically warms up the soil underneath, and that turns some of the ice, this carbon dioxide ice, into gaseous carbon dioxide. So you've got a build-up of pressure underneath a sheet of ice, and eventually the ice basically ruptures, bang, and out comes this high velocity jet of carbon dioxide. And the theory is that that takes a lot of soil and dust and stuff with it, and that gives rise to the gullies. It gives you the basically the discoloration that we see in the gullies, and that is a mechanism that they looked at. But what has caused them to discard that idea is that the geyser action would appear around the spring equinox on Mars.
10: Right.
11: But you don't see this gully activity, these darkenings of the gullies, until later in the year. You don't see them until, getting on almost for the Martian summer, when those geysers should have shut down. So they ruled that out as the origin. And this is the start of what they looked at instead, which is something a bit similar, but rather than a sort of explosive process with the carbon dioxide sort of, bursting out from underneath these sheets of dry ice, what you've got is the idea that instead of the gas bursting out through a large crack in the ice, the gas stays underneath the sheet of ice, but kind of lubricates it so that you've got essentially a floating sheet of dry ice. And of course, gravity takes over. So it slides down the slope and actually can cause the appearance of these gullies. And so that's their current favourite theory for how these gullies form. And in their modelling shows that in the end, what you've got is exactly what we see in the gullies on Mars. And they make a comment that Earth-like features don't always require Earth-like physics. I think that might actually be a comment from Universe Today, which is where this article comes from, an old friend of ours, Universe Today, with Fraser Cain and others involved with that. So, no liquid water on Mars, but dry ice gullies, perhaps.
10: Yeah, I like the way they describe it for people like me to get into our heads what might be going on. They call it the air hockey effect.
11: Yes.
10: If anyone's ever been to an arcade and played air hockey, it's played on a table with lots of little pinholes in it blowing air up, which causes a disc to be able to hover when you hit it. And that's what they think might be the effect that's changing and causing the gullies on Mars. So really fascinating, really fascinating. But no, it's fascinating. And if you want to read about it, universetoday.com is the website where you'll find that very interesting story. This is Space Nuts with Andrew Dunkley and Professor Fred Watson.
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10: Our next story takes us from not water on Mars to a particular lack of water on the moon. And the reason they're saying that is because of, you know, the potential for people living long-term on the lunar surface. And up until now, they've thought, well, there's a ready supply of water. Everything will be fine. We can build a million-person city there and, yeah, it'll be great. Now they don't think that's the case. They don't think there's nearly enough water to sustain even a small city on the moon. So what's going on there, Fred? And there's Geordie.
11: Yeah, Geordie just making a comment there. So thank you, Geordie. Yeah.
10: Very timely.
11: One day I hope he'll end up on the moon. So, yes, we've got... And look, the whole... It's really interesting the extent to which our exploration of the moon in terms of human landing is focused on this idea of there being copious water on the moon. I'm doing a talk this weekend at Macquarie University. I'm their keynote speaker for their Open Astronomy Night, which I'm very honoured to be doing. And it's my talk's about the future of Artemis and other ventures to the moon. And it all focuses on the southern polar region of the moon, where there is a cluster of quite deep craters which never see sunlight because they're at the South Pole. The sun always misses their depths. Some of them are quite deep. The one actually at the South Pole, which is called Shackleton Crater, that's 4 kilometres deep. It's 20 kilometres across. The evidence from previous space missions is that there is water ice in the base of these craters that may be billions of years old, Andrew, because it's never seen the sun. So it's never been, you know, warmed up enough to turn into a gas. And the temperature in some of these craters is extremely low, minus 200 or thereabouts. So it's frozen solid. So we've got this whole, you know, focus now on getting spacecraft and humans eventually with Artemis 4, hopefully, early in 2028, actually landing on the moon in this region. And it's quite a hazardous thing to do because the South Pole of the moon is very mountainous. It's got all these craters. It's not smooth sailing in terms of finding nice flat places to land as happened with the Apollo missions, which were all in much more less challenging parts of the moon's surface. So the focus on water on the moon is enormous. And what I don't know that it's really been looked at in great detail before, but we now have some work that suggests that, yes, there probably is water on the moon's surface, but there might not be enough of it to make it available on an industrial scale, if I can put that, a place where humans could survive permanently, or where you could have permanent presence. So it's a theory that really I think will start raising a few eyebrows. It's come from, I guess, the idea of just how much water there is there, on the basis of the geography, if I can put it that way, the fact that you have got these deep craters. I think the jury is still out on just how much water there is, what form it takes, because it could be buried under rock. We're really in a region of very big unanswered questions. And I don't think we've talked about this, Andrew, but Chang'e 7, which is a Chinese mission to land very near Shackleton Crater, actually, the one I've just mentioned, which was supposed to launch, actually, I think the day before my knee operation. It was supposed to launch, but it was cancelled at a very short notice with a fairly brief note from the China Space Agency. And that now looks as though it won't happen till 2027. But that spacecraft carried not just a rover, there's an orbiter, a rover and a lander, of course, but also a hopper, a little vehicle that will hop into craters rather than try and go down into craters on wheels. And that's the idea, is to use that hopper to try and find the water. Chang'e 7, when it is launched, might be the first we know of, you know, first-hand experience, if I can put it that way, of what the water is like in these craters. Sadly, we're going to have to wait a bit longer than we thought we did, but that's one step forward. And the hopper, by the way, is unlike anything that NASA is planning for the Artemis mission. So really interesting area. I think we're still groping in the dark a bit, if I can put it that way, given that these craters are definitely in the dark, about just how much water there is. But it's possible that there might not be enough to make it that well worthwhile.
10: Yeah, I suppose you've got to consider the limitations in our capacity to look for it at the moment. They've only got the ability to look to shallow depths, so there could be water deeper in the moon's
11: surface that
10: we haven't found. So there may be more, but based on what we know now, putting a city on the moon for, you know, hundreds of thousands of people, it's just not feasible. It wouldn't last. I think they said it wouldn't last a year, based on the resources that exist on current estimates. I couldn't imagine that many people living on the moon. Can you?
11: No, not really. I think it's it's not a place you'd want to. I can imagine there being things like, you know, the outposts we have in Antarctica. I think that's a sort of reasonably sustainable model for exploring the moon. But yeah, cities of tens of thousands of people. I guess the point of the article.
10: They do go on to say that a village of 1,000, maybe 10,000 people would last centuries, though, if they kept the numbers down. So the resources that exist at the moment are feasible to an extent.
11: Yes.
10: But you also have to bring into play things like recycling of water. They use recycled water on the International Space Station, and I think it's got over 98% efficiency. You'd have to do that on the moon. Otherwise, you're going to go through it like a packet of salt. And
11: quite.
10: and then you've got a real problem. The only other way of dealing with it, well, two ways, would be to transport water from Earth, but do we really want to do that? Harvest it from somewhere else.
11: That's the whole point of, you know, going to the moon. And, of course, this water is not just for keeping a city running. It's to act as rocket fuel for future exploration beyond the moon.
10: Yeah.
11: So that's one of the appealing features about it. Yeah, very interesting. It does beg the question as to whether strategies will change dramatically once we've had a chance to see it firsthand just how much water there is there.
10: It might force Elon to, he's abandoned Mars already too hard. Now that the moon's lacking water, he might go, well, we won't go there either. What's Enceladus doing at the moment?
11: Yes, that's right.
10: Yeah, could be that.
11: Squirting water out, yeah.
10: Yeah, well, that'd make it easy to collect. If you want to read about that, it's on the phys.org website, or you can read the study that was published in Frontiers in Space Technologies. You're listening to Space Nuts with Andrew Dunkley and Professor Fred Watson.
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10: Our final story, Fred, continues to look for water, but on a much larger scale. We've been looking for exoplanets for yonks now, and we've found 5,500 plus, but we haven't found a water world, an ocean world. and they think they now know how to look for them, I think is the gist of this story.
11: That's correct. That's right. This is actually a story I like a lot because I remember being very excited back in the early 2000s, I guess, when this exactly this same technique that is being discussed here was used to demonstrate that Saturn's moon Titan has liquid seas and lakes near its North Pole. And it was images made by the Cassini spacecraft in its early period of orbiting around Saturn. The problem with Titan is it's got a thick atmosphere that is almost completely opaque. And so you can use infrared to penetrate through it for a while, but or to some depth of clarity. But the real way of exploring Titan, which is what Cassini did, is by radar. You do it by radar, and that's one of the reasons that we've been able to map these seas and lakes. But the way they were first detected was when Cassini, when its cameras were aimed at Titan at a time when the angle between the spacecraft, the moon, Titan itself, and the sun was such that you would get a direct reflection off the liquid surface that was thought to be near the North Pole of Titan. And sure enough, there was what we call a glint, which is a sun glint, comes from a liquid water surface that was detected. That's how Cassini first established that there are lakes and seas on Titan, and it was then they were subsequently mapped very accurately by Cassini's radar. I've still got some extraordinary maps that came from that era showing these seas and lakes near Titan's North Pole. So the question that is being asked in this piece of research that we're talking about, once again this comes to us courtesy of Universe Today, can you do the same thing with exoplanets? Supposing you have a suspicion that one of the 5,500 now known exoplanets, planets orbiting other stars, if you have a suspicion that one of them might have conditions where liquid water could exist, or in the case of Titan, liquid hydrocarbons, liquid natural gas, could you use this glint technique to try and establish if you did have a water world, in other words, a world covered completely by oceans. Mm-hmm. And those things have been hypothesized. Actually, we've talked about them before, these so-called Haitian worlds. Haitian is basically a term that's been concocted to represent a world with an atmosphere of hydrogen, that's where the high comes from, but a liquid ocean surface. Hence the Shun. So it's a Haitian world. How could you use this glint technique to demonstrate that a suspected Haitian world really was a Haitian world? So two scientists at the University of Arizona, which is in Tucson, got some good friends there, but they don't include these people. I don't know them well, or all I know is their names. What they've done is they've done the what you might call the physics of how glints might work, and the bottom line is that it's potentially a good way of doing this, but there are certain conditions that have to be fulfilled, because you've got to get the angles right first of all. And that angle is all about the object being relatively near to its parent star. So you get this sort of grazing angle almost of the light hitting the water and then being reflected back. Now that itself presents a problem because at the moment most of the exoplanets that have been discovered are only known because they have an effect on their parent star, whether it's blocking the light of the parent star as they pass in front of it, or whether it's pulling it out slightly out of position by what we call the Doppler wobble technique. That these mean that you never see the planet that you're trying to observe, you just see its effect on the star. So really, what we're talking about here could only apply if you've got direct observations of the planet, and if you need the planet to be close to the star to get the angle right, then that's a challenge, because the star is sometimes billions of times brighter than the planet that you're looking for. However, it's not impossible, and there are things called coronagraphs, which are essentially the devices that suppress the light of a star so that you can look for planets nearby. And so what these scientists are doing is feeding this information into people who are working on something that I think is still a hypothetical spacecraft, something called the Habitable Worlds Observatory, which will look at the possibility of there being habitable worlds among some of these 5,500 known exoplanets. What they've done is they've fed this these conditions, this information, into the designers to say, yeah, you can probably do this, but you need to do this, this, this, and this when you build your spacecraft in order for potential water worlds to be discovered. So quite a nice piece of research.
10: Yes, indeed. I hope they do find something like that eventually. I think it'd be really exciting to find a water world. Ice moons, I suppose, count because they have oceans inside them.
11: But, yes, correct.
10: An actual planet that is covered in water, we know of only one. But there's got to be more. Surely there's got to be more. Statistically, there's got to be more.
11: Yeah.
10: One would think.
11: That's right. Whether they are findable by our current technology is, of course, another question.
10: Yeah, well, in time, maybe. But then the Vera Rubin Observatory, who knows?
11: Yep.
10: It could find some things that we'd never even thought of.
11: That's correct. And, of course, the Nancy Grace Roman spacecraft recently launched, which we hope to see results from early next year, that does have a coronagraph. So it does have a device to look at some of these planets directly.
10: Yes, indeed. Very exciting times ahead. And won't be long before we start getting some information back from that telescope either. It's on its way. So if you'd like to read about that particular story in the search for water worlds, universetoday.com, again, is a source that's very well worth visiting. And that brings us to the end of the show. Fred, thank you so much.
11: You're welcome, Andrew. It's been a pleasure and a privilege to talk to you, and I do hope we can do it again sometime.
10: I hope we can do it really, really, really, really soon.
11: Yeah, maybe so.
10: Catch you soon. Professor Fred Watson, astronomer at large. And while you're waiting for a new episode, please visit our website. You can send us a message as you like. We've had a couple of messages from our live audience this morning. Hello to Al in Old South Wales, he said. He's just about to go to bed. And one from Halil, I hope I got that right, who's been inspired to venture out with his studies in computer engineering because he listens to Space Nuts. So thanks for that message. That's lovely. Our website, spacenutspodcast.com or spacenuts.io, where you can send us messages. You can do that through the AMA link and all sorts of other things. Visit the shop while you're there. Some new books in the shop. Yeah. And plenty of other things to do. And thanks to Hugh in the studio. Couldn't be with us today. We were talking about sun glints. Well, Hugh did a bit of a flashing of his own, so I've got to go down and bail him out after this. And from me, Andrew Dunkley, thanks for your company. We'll catch you on the next episode of Space Nuts. Bye-bye.
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13: Hello, I'm Alyssa Delfs. Australia will spend $3 million to buffer Pacific nations against the devastating effects of climate change. It comes as Prime Minister Anthony Albanese calls on more nations to help the region, making the announcement at the pre-COP31 event in Fiji today. The allocation will fund four projects in Fiji, Papua New Guinea, Tuvalu and Kiribati, including road and communication infrastructure. But it's been delivered as a new report warns the funding gap for climate finance in Pacific nations could be as large as $5.7 billion a year, leaving them struggling to adapt to the warming environment. Meantime, Pacific Island nations don't want the pre-COP31 climate conference to be another talk shop. That's the message from Tuvalu's climate change minister, Maina Taalia, who is calling for action as the region faces rising sea levels and intensifying natural disasters. Dr. Taalia addressed a delegation of world leaders when they visited the small island nation today as part of the summit. 14, including Australia and the Solomon Islands, as well as Vanuatu and Mauritius, visited for the event despite persistent rain. The tour of the Pacific, which was designed to illustrate the impacts of climate change firsthand, was scheduled a month before the UN Conference of the Parties in Turkey, where Australia will host negotiations. The nation is preparing to mark 25 years since Australian troops were first deployed to Afghanistan. But the Bravery Trust is urging Australians to support the more than 35,000 veterans who served in the region between 2001 and 2021 across a range of combat, reconstruction and support roles. Advocates say that while the conflict has ended, many veterans are still living with the impacts of their service. Bravery Trust CEO Garth Callender says the anniversary is a time to honour veterans and support those doing it tough.
14: It was a counterinsurgency fight, so it's different to many wars that Australia's been in previously. No clear front lines. The enemy was often indistinguishable from the civilian population. Many units rotated through these same high-risk areas repeatedly, which meant sustained exposure to damage over the years rather than just a single deployment.
13: The latest data reveals a decline in petrol and diesel vehicle sales. Shannon Kirkwood explains.
15: Last month, the new vehicle market recorded 102,924 sales. That's a rise of almost 1% compared to the same time last year. The Federal Chamber of Automotive Industries says battery electric vehicle sales accounted for almost 1 in 4 sales, with plug-in hybrid sales rising 122.7% compared to September last year. Diesel sales declined by 18.4% and petrol by 36.2%. A mix of internal combustion, plug-in hybrid, hybrid and battery electric vehicles were among the 10 highest selling models.
13: And showers and storms on the way for Western Australia and Queensland, with warm and dry conditions elsewhere. The Bureau of Meteorology's Dean Naramore has the forecast for tomorrow.
16: Showers and thunderstorms through parts of Queensland with an inland trough. Dry and sunny in southeastern Australia. Showers and thunderstorms in the southwest of WA, moving into western parts of South Australia later in the day. Hot and humid with a few showers and storms also up through our tropical north, while this high pressure ridge in the Tasman Sea region across southeastern and central Australia will lead to dry and sunny weather elsewhere.
13: And in sport, in cricket, the 2026-27 Sheffield Shield has begun in Melbourne this afternoon. Victoria are batting against South Australia at Junction Oval. Both squads are missing players who are representing Australia in South Africa and Australia A in India. A short time ago, the hosts were 8 for 217.
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17: And thanks to the news team. And that's done part of my job, bringing you the mainland weather forecast. But I'm here to give you totally what's happening with Tasmanian weather. And the forecast for Launceston overnight, 2 degrees overnight. Still not warm enough to put your tomatoes out. So I'm just going to hang in there. Maximum tomorrow, 19 degrees for a partly cloudy day for Thursday, the 8th of October. Chance for frost in the early morning. Light winds becoming northerly, 15 to 20 kilometres in the middle of the day, then becoming light in the evening. Currently in Launceston, it's 15.7 degrees. Up at Lowhead, 13.6. Down at Cressy, 14.7. 7 for Hobart, 5 degrees overnight, going to 22 degrees tomorrow for a sunny day with some light winds. And for Devonport, 4 to 15 with a partly cloudy day with light winds as well. Similar for Burnie, 4 to 15, partly cloudy. And for the mainland, you just heard mostly in that bulletin, Sydney, 12 to 20, partly cloudy. And Melbourne, 7 to 23, some light winds there as well. And Brisbane, 16 to 24, a cloudy day, but a very high chance of a shower and some storms up there in Queensland, as you just heard in the weather. And the same for Perth as well, 13 to 19, but also some stormy weather over there as well. Adelaide can expect 15 to 28 degrees for tomorrow. And what's left? Oh, Canberra. Minimum overnight 1 degree, 20 degree day tomorrow for Canberra. And Darwin, of course, is the place to be, 25 degrees overnight minimum of a 33 degree day for tomorrow. Welcome to Wednesday's Drive program. I'm Chris Sayo in the chair for the next couple of hours. So thank you for joining me. Here's a song from the Allman Brothers.

0: The great Duane Allman on slide guitar, Dickie Betts on piano. That was the Allman Brothers from 1973, the album Brothers and Sisters. That was a song called Wasted Words.
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0: And this is City Park Radio, 11 past 5. Here's a song from Neil Finn. This is from his 2009 album called Try Whistling This. This is a thing called Truth.

0: From 1998, the album was Try Whistling This. That was Neil Finn and a song called Truth. 5:15.
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0: And in Side 1, Track 1 tomorrow, no, Friday night, today's Wednesday. In a couple of days' time, Friday night, 7 o'clock, is the Eagles album from 2007 called Long Road Out of Eden. And Sheila Hoban's going to be presenting that. And it's going to be interesting. It's a really interesting album. Of course, the Eagles were at their height in the 70s and 80s, and they were still recording in the 2000s. And this album, Long Road Out of Eden, is an interesting selection of Eagles songs. So join Sheila on Friday night, 7 o'clock, for Side 1, Track 1. Here's a song from Dire Straits. This is from the album Making Movies.

everybody low with a love song that he made. Find the streetlight, steps out of the shade, says something like, you and me, babe, how about it? 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He nearly gave me a heart attack. 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

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And I dream your dream for you, and now your dream is real.

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Ah, the love struck Romeo on the streets of Serenade. Of course, that's Mark Knopfler and Dire Straits from the album Making Movies from the very early 1980s. That was Romeo and Juliet. And it's always great to hear a bit of Shakespeare in a rock song, isn't it? It's 23 minutes past 5 o'clock from our community diary. The Ukuladies are performing a fundraising concert on Saturday the 24th of October. The Ukuladies will be joined by harp soloist Margaret from 10:30 at the Door of Hope in Launceston. Stay after the concert for a chat, a tea and a coffee and light refreshments, and all funds raised will go to palliative care at the Northern Auxiliary. Very worthy cause. It's the Ukuladies on Saturday morning, the 24th of October, at the Door of Hope, around a 10:30 start. It'd be a very pleasant way to get geared up for Christmas. Here's a song. Let's go to Africa now. This is a singer called Lek Sen. This is Rebel Blues.

0: from Africa, that's Lek Sen, and a nice bit of reggae called Rebel Blues.
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0: And just looking at the Tasalurk website, about half an hour ago, they listed a bushfire on the Nile Road. That's south of Launceston. Nile Road sort of runs parallel to the east of the Midland Highway, and it doesn't indicate the severity of this bushfire. But if you see some smoke down south of Launceston, there is a bushfire on the Nile Road. And of course, always worth checking the Tasalurk website for this information. Here's Grace Knight.

0: The Reels, and Stand and Deliver. And before that, another Australian artist, Grace Knight, from her album Stormy Weather, and the old classic Walking After Midnight.
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0: Here's a song from the Alan... No, I was going to say the Alan Parsons Project. Of course, the Alan Parsons Project was Alan Parsons and Eric Woolfson. But when Eric Woolfson left, Alan Parsons put out his albums under Alan Parsons. So let's try that again. This is Alan Parsons from an album called The Secret. This is Miracle.

from 2019. The album was called The Secret. That was Alan Parsons and a song called Miracle. 23 minutes till 6 o'clock, of course. After, well, 6 o'clock news. After that, another hour of the Drive Time program. And then at 7 o'clock tonight, it's our Nepalese program. With Saha. And then Australian Country with Gary Pengelly tonight on City Park Radio. And then some music to take you overnight here on Launceston's Community Radio Station. 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This is a very famous Brian Cadd song called Let Go.

0: Brian Cadd recorded live together. The album was in concert with Russell Morris as well, a bit of a duet between the two of them from a few years ago now. But that was Caddy's song called Let Go. It's 17 minutes till 6.
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0: Let's go back to the 60s. This is Smokey Robinson and the Miracles.

It's Maggie Robinson and the Miracles from back in the 60s, Tracks of My Tears, from a community diary. And it's quite astonishing this year. There's a lot of milestones. City Park Radio is 40 years on air. The Launceston Play is 100 years of productions. And the Tamar Rowing Club celebrates 150 years. They're having a weekend of celebrations, the 23rd to the 25th of October. And the Tamar Rowing Club celebrations will centre on the recently updated club rooms in Trevallon that were rebuilt and upgraded after severe flood damage in 2016. Events over the weekend will include a cocktail party, a regatta, celebration dinner and a club open day and barbecue. Past and present club members and supporters are welcome to attend. And if you want more information, check the website at Tamar Rowing Club. All one word, .org.au. That's the weekend of the 23rd to the 25th of October. Here's Wilco Johnson, the guitarist from Dr. Feelgood, together with the lead singer from The Who, Roger Daltrey. This is I Keep It to Myself.

0: from the very early 70s. It's Desmond Dekker, and you can get it if you really want. And before that, Wilco Johnson and Roger Daltrey.
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0: And to take us up to the 6 o'clock news, here is, or here are, Madness. This is Sweetest Girl.

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2: Hello, I'm Alyssa Delfs. Dementia patients could have access to voluntary assisted dying if an agreement on the complex ethical debate can be found. That's the message from Andrew Denton, the founder of advocacy group Go Gentle Australia, who spoke at the National Press Club today. It comes as major studies into the appropriate intersection between euthanasia and dementia will soon be launched. Mr. Denton says Australia's biggest killer is also the most ethically difficult for navigating if euthanasia is a fair option.
3: It's an issue we approach with great caution. The disease is complex, and asking a doctor to end the life of someone who can't look them in the eye and say, yes, this is what I want, is enormous. We know this from places like the Netherlands and Canada, where laws do allow for people with dementia to be assisted to die, but where the take-up has been tiny.
2: Children and parents are calling social media platforms to take responsibility for harm prevention online. David Wilson reports.
4: The Alana and Madeline Foundation has shared two reports detailing families' concerns with the federal government as the Commonwealth prepares its digital duty of care legislation. Older primary school students are concerned about unwanted attention and contact from strangers, while secondary students, particularly girls, have raised fears over unsolicited contact and sharing of intimate images. Many students across all groups distrusted existing safety tools and expressed scepticism over whether reports were worthwhile. In the meantime, parents and carers were most concerned about inappropriate contact and interactions, as well as misinformation from chatbots. Director of Policy and Prevention Arianna Kazemi says the government must ensure online safety is top priority over profits.
2: Young children living with obesity are recommended to avoid weight loss surgery and pharmacological treatment. It's among the World Health Organization's first obesity guidelines for children and adolescents. Structured dietary, physical activity and behaviour-changing interventions are the key approaches. While it's recommended for 10 to 19-year-olds, treatment with approved medicines or bariatric surgery only be considered under strict conditions. The WHO's Dr. Luz Maria de Rehil says the approach must go beyond clinical care.
5: Countries also need to create environments that make healthy diets and physical activity accessible and affordable, while ensuring that children and adolescents already living with obesity can access high-quality care free from stigma and discrimination.
2: Victorian police have had the sale of illicit tobacco in their sights. Today, authorities announced the closure of 61 stores caught selling illicit tobacco with alleged links to organised crime. Over 4 weeks, police seized 2 million cigarettes, over 40,000 vapes, more than 120 kilograms of loose tobacco and over $500,000 in cash. Responding to criticisms that illicit sellers were dodging detection by only selling at night and on weekends, police now say inspectors could be deployed anytime, anywhere. It comes amid a nationwide crackdown spanning back to late 2025. And Australian scientists have developed a new lunar rover that can withstand the deepest freeze and scorching heat and harsh landscapes in low gravity. The locally designed and built machine is projected to make history when it takes a one-way trip to Earth's celestial satellite with NASA in 2030. And taking a look at sport now, four-time premiership winning Sydney Rooster Daniel Tupou has announced his retirement from the NRL, ending his 15-year career on a high after helping the Roosters win Sunday's grand final against Newcastle. Coach Trent Robinson says Tupou will be remembered as one of the all-time greats. Across a 307-game, one-club career, he scored 198 tries, the third most of any player in Premiership history, behind Ken Irvine and Alex Johnston.
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6: And the weather for you, just to complete the picture for tonight, clear night tonight, going down to 2 degrees overnight, maximum 19 tomorrow for a partly cloudy day. A chance of a frost in the morning, but light winds becoming northerly 15 to 20 kilometres in the middle of the day, then becoming light in the evening. Looking ahead, we can expect a bit of rain on Saturday, up to 5 mil on Saturday. So we'll see how that goes. Current temperatures in Launceston, 14.9, low head, 12.8, down at Cressy's, 14.5. The outlook for Hobart, minimum overnight tonight, 5 degrees, maximum 22 tomorrow for a sunny day with some light winds for Hobart. And the temperature range for Devonport, 4 to 15 with a partly cloudy day. And Burnie, the same, partly cloudy, 4 to 15 degrees. The capital cities, Sydney 12 to 20 with a partly cloudy day for tomorrow, and Melbourne temperature range 7 to 23 with a sunny day. Brisbane can expect a 16 to 24 degree day with a 30% chance of a fair bit of rain. Also, Perth is expecting some showers, 100% rain over in Western Australia, 13 to 19 degrees for tomorrow. Adelaide, 15 to 28 degrees for a nice sunny day. Canberra, 1 degree overnight to 20 degrees maximum tomorrow. And Darwin is 25 to 33 for a mostly sunny day tomorrow. It's the second hour of your Wednesday Drive Time program. I'm Chris Sayer, just filling in for Hector just for tonight. I'm sure Hector will be back next week. And we'll continue with a bit more music. Here's a song from a West Australian band. They were called the Dugites. This is Mama Didn't Warn Me.

0: The Dugites from back in the 80s. Their album was simply called The Dugites. That was Mama Didn't Warn Me.
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1: 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I'll be interviewing presenters Barjo and Junglist, as well as the people behind the scenes of the series.
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0: Good game. Yeah, they get around, don't they, the geeks. Locally produced show here at City Park Radio. Yeah, and here's a new Australian song for you. This is a guy called Piper Butcher. This is Porcelain Pillars.

0: Piper Butcher and their new song called Porcelain Pillars. It's 6:15.
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It's a very different version to the original, the one that we know and love. Of course, that's a Paul McCartney song, Gotta Get You Into My Life, originally done by the Beatles. That version was by Earth, Wind and Fire. 20 past 6 here on City Park Radio's Drive Time program. On the other side of the news, we'll have our Nepalese program after 7 o'clock. And then 8 o'clock is Wednesday night. It must be Australian country with Gary Pengilly tonight. Here's a song from the Doobie Brothers. This is the title track to the album, Minute by Minute.

0: from the late 70s, the unmistakable voice of Michael McDonald out front of the Doobie Brothers. That was Minute by Minute.
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0: something about Irish Celtic music. It's just relaxing, just puts you in that lovely, gentle vibe. That's a lady called Mary Brennan with a song in Celtic that I just can't pronounce, so I'm not even going to try, but it's from an album called Common Ground. It's a compilation Irish album. Here's a song, it's 6:30, I might play you this first.
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0: It's a song from a rather radical American singer from back in the 70s. This is Betty Davis. This is Don't Call Her No Tramp.

0: from the early 70s. That's Bette Davis. She was the second wife of famous trumpeter Miles Davis, but she made a name for herself as a rather sort of wild and flamboyant funk diva, if you like. And you can tell from that song, yes, she was quite out there. There was a thing called Don't Call Her No Tramp on City Park Radio, the drive program for tonight. If you'd like to get involved, have a listen.
1: 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One day is all we ask, or you can call into the office just inside the main gates of City Park in Tamar Street to find out more.
0: Yeah, come and join us. It's fun. From our community diary, weather permitting, on the 17th of October, the Lions Club of Kings Meadows are holding one of their popular garage sales. There'll be heaps of items at bargain prices. All monies raised will be put back into the community. Doors open from 8:30 to 12:30 for the Lions Club of Kings Meadows. Famous garage sale. Here's a new Australian song from the Hoxton Creepers. This is Midnight TV.

0: Aussie band The Hoxton Creepers. It's from the new album called Opposites Attract. That was Midnight TV.
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0: And on this Friday afternoon, you'll meet Jeff Hockley. He's been in local theatre productions over the past 5 decades or so, and chances are you've seen Jeff's valuable contribution as a director, lighting designer, actor and mentor. And Jeff has put a lifetime of creative experience and study into so many productions. And in this, the 100th year of the Launceston Players, it's a good time to revisit Jeff's hot seat that I recorded with him back in March of 2019. That's this Friday after the 4 o'clock news, of course, here on City Park Radio. Here's a song from the Divinals in the ABC TV program Monday night's Australian Stories featured two-part episode about Chrissy Amplett from the Divinals. And she was a dynamic front singer for the Divinals. This is Hey Little Boy.

That was the divine Ozzy Osbourne with the late Chrissy Amphlett at front. And yes, I recommend check out an iView, the Australian Story two-parter on Chrissy Amphlett. She was a pocket dynamo, no doubt about her. It's 14, nearly 13 minutes to 7 here on City Park Radio, heading towards the 7 o'clock news and then our Nepalese program on after that. Here's another Australian band. This is Cookin' on Three Burners.

0: Australian band Cooking on Three Burners, and you've got to drop the G. It's cooking, not cooking on three burners. Great Australian band. That was The Jump Off. It's 10 minutes till 7.
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That was, of course, the Rolling Stones with a song made famous by the Temptations way, way, way back in 1966. But the Stones did it in the early 70s on their album It's Only Rock and Roll, But I Like It. That was Ain't Too Proud to Beg. Almost time for me to get out of here, hand you over to the 7 o'clock news and then our Nepalese programme for this Wednesday night. Overnight, of course, it's CPR overnight. Tomorrow morning's breakfast now to Paul Dubois. Welcome back, Paul. Had a bit of a break. He's back rejuvenated and getting us through breakfast in on Thursday morning. Of course, examiner readings from 9:30. 10 o'clock is Muriel in the morning. I'll be back at lunchtime tomorrow for the long lunch. I'll have a guest from the LGH Historical Committee in the first hour, and in the second hour, of course, Dr. Frank Medill's Medical Mysteries. So I hope you can join me for a long lunch tomorrow from midday. I'm going to take you to the news with a song from a Canadian band called Blue Rodeo, or Blue Rodeo, whichever tickles your fancy. This is a song from their album Small Miracles. This is So Far Away. Have a very pleasant Wednesday night.

0: from Toronto in Canada. That's Blue Rodeo, a song from their Small Miracles album called So Far Away.
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4: Hello, I'm Melissa Delfs. Across Australia and around the world, communities are coming together today to mark the third anniversary of the October 7 attacks in Israel. Hundreds of people gathered this morning at Bondi Beach to commemorate the massacre, which largely took place at a music festival in Israel's south. 1,200 people were killed and 251 were taken hostage by militant group Hamas. In Melbourne this afternoon, commemorations have begun, with around 1,000 people expected to attend. Event organiser Ilan Reimer told the ABC today's vigil is important.
5: Just about every Jew in Australia has family or friends in Israel that were either directly impacted by October 7 or directly impacted by the ensuing wars for 3 years. So everyone here has felt a great deal of anxiety and concern for everyone they know over there.
4: Australia's High Court has upheld a first-of-its-kind climate change bid to overturn a major coal mine expansion in New South Wales. The state approved an application to extend the Mount Pleasant coal mine by 22 years, but a community group in the Hunter Valley challenged the approval. Today, the High Court upheld a New South Wales Court of Appeal ruling, which found the Independent Planning Commission failed to take into account the effects from climate change caused by emissions. Environment Minister Murray Watt told News 24 it was a novel choice.
6: Federal government decisions under the federal law don't require a consideration of greenhouse gas emissions. So there's no change to be made at the federal level. It's obviously, you know, the court has found to be a different situation in New South Wales, and it'll now be for the New South Wales government to determine how they respond to that.
4: Meanwhile, speaking to the ABC, CEO of the Australian Conservation Foundation, Adam Bant, says current policies require a rethink.
7: We know what happens with the coal and gas when it gets sent overseas. Of course it is going to be burnt. That is going to make the climate crisis even worse. And it's time that we were honest about it. And the High Court today has joined the dots. And given that Australia is in the top three exporters of fossil fuel pollution in the world and the world's second largest coal exporter, it is going to have big flow-on implications.
4: There's been discussions over research suggesting Australians could benefit if the federal government ran supermarkets rather than regulating them. Lewis Donaldson reports.
8: The Greens Research Institute has proposed the government create a publicly owned supermarket chain to challenge the duopoly of chains like Coles and Woolworths. It comes after New York Mayor Zoran Mamdani pitched a similar $25 million policy this week. But Australian economics expert Dr. Balaji McCarm says it might be the best solution. He says consumers choose supermarkets based on a variety of factors like convenience, range and trust, as well as affordability. He suggested that strengthening competition laws and improving chain efficiency would be more effective.
4: And hundreds of mourners have gathered today to farewell Constable Mia Leigh after she was killed in a horrific crash in Sydney last month. The 20-year-old had been with New South Wales Police for just 16 months when the patrol car she was a passenger in crashed into a tree on September 25 in the suburb of Redfern while en route to a job. Dozens of uniformed police officers assembled outside St Andrew's Cathedral in central Sydney alongside State Premier Chris Minns and Police Minister Yasmin Catley. And taking a look at sport in NRL, Jordan Ridley has crossed from Essendon to Geelong after being denied a trade last year. Both teams agreed to the deal today after reports that West Coast's pursuit of Cats' Grian Myers hit a dead end. Geelong gave up utility Jack Bowes, a 2027 first-round pick and 2028 second-round pick, to get Ridley through the door.
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And now for a look at the weather for Launceston and the surrounding area for today and tomorrow. We're expecting a minimum temperature tonight of 2 degrees for Lonnie and a maximum tomorrow of 19 degrees. A partly cloudy day for Thursday. The chance of frost in the early morning. Light winds becoming northerly 15 to 20 kilometres in the middle of the day, then becoming light in the evening. Chance of any rain tomorrow, zero, and the fire danger rated at moderate. The sun protection from 20 minutes to 10 till 10 minutes past 4 in the afternoon. The UV index is predicted to reach 7, which is high. The temperatures for the listening area as we speak. We have Cressy sitting on 8.6 degrees, the Launceston Airport currently 7.3 degrees, Lowhead 11.2 degrees, and here in Launceston City, we're sitting on 10.9 degrees. Well, it's a very warm welcome to you all. I'll just click that offer there and we can move into the program. So, good evening, everyone, and I'm Gary Pengelly in the chair for tonight's Australian Country program. I hope you can keep me company for tonight. I'd love to have you aboard if you can, and if you've got better things to do, by all means, go and do it. Enjoy yourself and stay safe, whatever you're up to. All right, we're going to start with the theme at a minute and a half past 8 o'clock.

And once again, welcome to you all for tonight's Australian Country program. And before I proceed any further, I'd just like to thank you, Dave, for the Napoli program for tonight. Thank you very much, mate, and safe travels on the way home. All right, I'm going to open the program tonight with a little bit of a sad note. This time last week, I was in the other studio, but presenting the Australian Country program, and I happened to play Kevin Donoghue, and had no idea that Kevin had actually passed away last Wednesday night, and I received a phone call the next day from a colleague down the northwest coast to inform me. So I'm going to open the program tonight in honour of Kevin Donoghue with a track from his It's Time album, and the track is called Lover's Chain. Mr. Kevin Donoghue.

Rest in peace, Kevin. Ironically, I know it's 19 years ago this month that I first met Kevin down the northwest coast, and we go back a ways. Kevin sang for us tonight, Lover's Chain. All right, we're going to go now to another champion from the northwest coast. This is Mr. Bob Blacklow and Blue Ridge Mountain Girl at 6 minutes past 8 o'clock.

Yeah, they call her the pocket rocket. That's Marie Hudson walking the floor over you. And before Marie, we had the great Bob Blacklow from the Northwest Coast also. We're performing for us, Blue Ridge Mountain Girl. Guess it's a little husky tonight. Sorry about that. I hope to clear it up before the end of the night. Thank you for your message, Liz. Yeah, apparently Liz had the pleasure of listening to Kevin performing in Devonport only last month. So that's a sad loss to the Northwest Coast and Tasmania in general. Alrighty, we're going to go now to Tom Curtin. The time is 13:13:30. I've chosen to play Drink Droovin' from Tom tonight.

paddle too long.

reverse, and just when things could get no worse, his spur got caught in the horse's mane, and upside down he tried again.

18 and a half minutes past 8 o'clock here at the park. That was Pam Crawn, also from the Northwest Coast. I'm giving the coasters a bit of a workout tonight. Pam sang for us Jealousy, and before Pam, Tom Curtin, Drink Droven. All right, we've got one more from the Northwest Coast, just to be different. Not. This is from an album that I play quite a bit of in my programs. I really do like this little CD. It's the Cold Everil Band, and tonight I think it's Sharon's singing for us Crazy from that album. The Cold Everil Band.

0: Johnny Chester there, She's My Kind of Woman. And before Johnny, who did we have up there? Crazy from the Cole Devereaux Band, headed up by Sharon Cole there. And yeah, that great little album, that, as I said earlier. Well, it's 25 minutes past 8 o'clock here at City Park Radio. If you've been to any local theatre productions over the past 50 years, chances are you've seen Jeff Hockley's valuable contribution as a director, lighting designer, actor and mentor. Jeff has put a lifetime of creative experience and study into so many productions, and in the 100th year of the Launceston Players, it's a good time to revisit Jeff's hot seat with Chris Sayer from March 2019, this Friday after the 4 o'clock news on City Park Radio. Okay, I've got a little confession to make, and I'd like to know what you were doing on the 8th of October 2025. Well, as a matter of fact, I was in this very studio presenting Australian Country. So all bar one day, it's the 12th month anniversary of this program. And anyway, what I decided to do, right or wrong, is I've collected a few of the songs from that album, and I thought, well, why not put them in tonight and just see how they stack up? But I'm sure they're going to be fine. So one that sort of slipped through a little bit of late, I know I'm guilty of not playing it in recent times, but that's the way the music goes with new stuff coming on all the time. Anyway, I'm going to start this little collection of songs from 12 months ago, and with a sprinkling of new material, so that you know, I keep on track with that too. But I'm going to start off now with Jamie Davis and Col Elliott. This was released actually in 2024, but I played it on the 8th of October 2025. This is Jamie and Col Elliott with Heartache, Whiskey and the Road. 27 minutes past 8 now.
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can talk from my experience, because I've been heartbroken once or twice, and the one thing whiskey's taught me, never listen to advice. The road can take you anywhere, and you've got to pay the price. It's heartache, it's whiskey.

Yeah, a little instrumental there from Lindsay Butler and Barry Thornton. The Morning Mail, it was called. And before Lindsay and Barry, we had Jamie and Cole Elliott, Jamie Davis and Cole Elliott with Heartache, Whiskey and the Road from 12 months ago. All right, we're coming up to 26 minutes to 9 o'clock here at City Park Radio. And I nearly got caught there. The phone rang and I hadn't had it turned on the silent. So I'm not sure whether you can hear me, Neil, but yeah, I'm on here, mate. I'll get back to you later. All right. So keeping up the momentum with 12 months ago, and I hope Shirley's going well out there. Shirley Dobby. This is Donnie Sheriff, the late, great Donnie Sheriff, A Fire of Gidgee Coal.

Sally Jane there from Western Australia with her new release, Fishing Taught Me Patience. And before Sally Jane, we went back there to track from 12 months ago. That was the late, great local artist Donnie Sheriff and A Fire of Gidgee Coal. All right, we've got 18 and a half minutes now to 9 o'clock. And I'm going to another newbie. This is Alan Caswell. This is a really pretty little song. It's called There's Nobody There, Alan Caswell.

0: He's a prolific songwriter, is Alan Caswell, and that track is just so lovely. Yeah, it's really, really nice. Pretty Little Song. I know there's a lot of people out there do like that one. Alrighty, we've got just coming up to 15 and a half minutes to 9 o'clock here at the park.
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0: New promo. Well done, boys. All right, needless to say, the boys will be in here at 10 o'clock to present the Definitely No Relation. That would be Ben and Patch. The boys will take you through until midnight, when City Park Radio Overnight will commence, and that will run us right through until 5 a.m. when Good Morning Country will kick in from 5 a.m. till 6 a.m. with some great country music there. 6 o'clock, Mr. Dubois, welcome back, Paul. We'll be in to open the studio and present the breakfast program for tomorrow, Thursday the 8th of October, and run us right through until 9:30, when Muriel Rowlands will do the panelling for the Examiner readings tomorrow. Muriel will then stay on for another 2 hours and present the Mornings With program from 10 until midday, whereupon Chris Sayer will be the presenter tomorrow for the Long Lunch program immediately after the midday news. So gives you the little heads up on what's following through the night and into tomorrow up to lunchtime. Plenty of great music and entertainment here for you on City Park Radio. All right, going back to 2025, the 8th of October, I played this track by Beck Hance called Billy.

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Hey.

The Helderados there, and Six Pack to go, and before what's his name? Rob and the boys, Rob Lucky. We had Beck Hance singing for us, Billy. And we've got just coming up to 6 minutes to 9 o'clock here, so I'll have some more weather for you on the hour, and apologies to Pam, I had to cut you a little short there, mate. I'm sorry about that. Right, getting back to my little thing I'm doing here tonight with playing tracks from 12 months ago. Now, I'll be mentioning in the community diary a little while about the gig up at the Australian and Italian Club on Sunday, but I've got David Lee queued up now with a track that Smokey Venn wrote, and we played it for you all 12 months ago. I'll Meet You in Your Dreams. This is a really pretty song about Smokey's late partner, Faye. So here we go.

There, David Lou there with a song penned by Smokey Venn for his late partner Faye at the time. I'll meet you in your dreams. All right, we're going to run up to 9 o'clock now with an instrumental. This is Lindsay Waddington, Brendan Radford and friends. It's a circus. If I can just get this thing to play, we'll be in business. Oh, come on, Gazza. Now we're right. I'll talk to you a little after 9.

All right, it's just clicked over 9 o'clock and I'll pick that track up after I've read out the weather. It's in I'm talking away here and I haven't even turned the mic on. Well done, Gazza. I'll play the rest of that track after the 9 o'clock news. It's just clicked over 9. And I've got the weather for you now for Launceston and the surrounding area for this hour. We're expecting a minimum temperature of 2 degrees tonight and a maximum of 19 for tomorrow, for Thursday, 8th of October. A partly cloudy day, a chance of frost in the early morning, light winds becoming northerly 15 to 20 kilometres in the middle of the day, then becoming light in the evening. No chance of any rain tomorrow by all accounts, and the fire danger rated at moderate. The sun protection for Thursday the 8th is recommended from 20 minutes to 10 until 10 minutes past 4 in the afternoon. The UV index is predicted to reach 7, which is high. The temperatures for the listening area as we speak, we have Cressy sitting on 8.1 degrees. The Launceston Airport hasn't moved at all, they're still 7.3 degrees. Lowhead currently 10.4 degrees, and here in Launceston City we're dropped down to 9.2 degrees. And welcome back, and as I said, I ran amok there with the mic and all that sort of stuff, so I'm going to refresh this track of Watto's and Brendan Radford and Friends. It's a new instrumental, it's a newbie, so it deserves a full play. So here we go. It's a Circus, it's called, at 2 minutes past 9 o'clock.

Yeah, it's a new track called It's a Circus, and no wonder, I think there's a bit of a clown in here running the show tonight, so it's quite appropriate. All right, Lindsay Waddington, Brendan Radford and Friends, new release for those guys. All righty, back to Alice Benfer, and the track that was on then was Let's Pretend. We got just coming up to 5 minutes past 9 o'clock at the park.

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1: Yeah, Liz.

Yeah, Mr. Slim Dusty there, and Lights on the Hill. Before Slim, we had, who did we have? Alice Benfer with a track that I played there 12 months ago, Let's Pretend, which was a newie at the time. Alrighty, now we've got 12, coming up to 12 and a half minutes past 9 o'clock here at the park. So I'll read out a little notice from the community diary and follow it up with a track by the fella that it's all about. The Australian Italian Club presents the Smoky Venn Wall of Renown Day, featuring various artists on Sunday, the 11th of October. Come and enjoy good music, good friends, and a good meal, remembering Tasmanian country music legend Smoky Venn. This special event is on from 1 p.m. till 5 p.m. at the Australian Italian Club on Westbury Road, Prospect. Contact them for a meal. Bookings on 63447332. Again, for meal bookings, the number to ring and book for the gig is 63447332. Notice there from the community diary, and one to look forward to. We'll be heading up to that one ourselves for a listen, in memory of a great man. All right, so on that score, I played a track that Smokey had written a little earlier in the program. David Lee performed it for us. And this next one is Smokey himself. This is Smokey Venn, Waiting for a Train. We've got 13 and a half minutes past 9.

yeah. Mm-mm. All right, if you say so. Moni Agar there with her new release, Wild and Free. Before Moni, we had the late, great Smokey Venn and Waiting for a Train. He's singing for us tonight, and it's going to be all about Smokey on Sunday up at the Australian Italian Club. All righty. Pardon me. Where to now, Gazza? I think I might play Diane Lindsay. And this track is called, where are we? When Rivers Run.

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If It Ain't Broke. The Curry Mob there for Pam, and before the Curry Mob we had Diane Lindsay. When Rivers Run from, 12 months ago I played that one. Alrighty, now, listening to Paul Dubois this morning on the Brekkie program, he alluded to the fact that it was Melinda Schneider's 55th birthday today, 7th of October 1971. So, you've heard me play this song before, and I really do like it. So, any excuse, so happy birthday, Melinda. I want to be married. 29 minutes past 9.

I suddenly feel really, really old. I started work in 1971 from school. So 55 years ago, Melinda Schneider was born, 7th of October. I want to be married. All right, we've got coming up to 28 minutes to 10 o'clock here at City Park Radio. A reminder to join Shirley Lee for Country Muster program on Saturday, this coming Saturday, 9 a.m. till midday. And for this program next Wednesday night, Australian Country will be hosted by John Wilson from 8 until 10. For the early birds, don't forget Good Morning Country from 5 a.m. till 6 a.m. Monday to Friday, just prior to a breakfast program. All right, moving right along. Now, this one I haven't played for some time. This is a mate of ours from Wentworth up in near Mildura. Runs a big caravan park up that way. This is Tony Smith and a track that he penned some time ago now. It's getting back a bit. It's called Caterpillar Heart. Here's Tony Smith.

wilderness life. But we track on through our trouble and our strife. So fill your boots and rise up to your best. Put your shoulder down, grit your

right. And the same big man isn't always winning the fight. But in the end, it all comes down to you.

Yeah, Alan Webb's there, and Alan's on his way down here very, very shortly. He was singing for us Too Many Pockets, Alan, and before Al, we had Tony Smith. I'm just trying to find the track. Caterpillar Heart from back a few years ago. All right, we've got 21 minutes to 10 o'clock here at City Park Radio, and where to from here? Gazza, I think we might have the two Jameses. What do you reckon? This is Way Out West.

Top Twins there, White Line to Georgia. And before the girls, we had James Blundell and James Rain with Way Out West. All right, we've got, what have we got now? 13.5 minutes to 10 o'clock here at City Park Radio. All right, we've got a new release here, albeit a little late tonight, but this is Ron Callaghan and his new song, reasonably new release anyway. It's called New Moon.

New release there from Ron Callaghan, and it's called New Moon. All right, moving right along, we've got 8.5 minutes now to 10 o'clock, and we're going to play Adam Harvey. And he's got Leo Sayer along with him tonight, and the track is Down on the Corner.

Yeah, that was Justine Barber finishing us up for tonight with Poor, Poor, Pitiful Me. And before Justine, we had Adam Harvey and Leo Sayer performing for us Down on the Corner. 2 minutes to ten, that's me done and dusted for tonight. So I'd just like to thank you all very much for listening. Thank you for the messages and the phone calls. And just in closing, I'd like to remind you, please join Shirley Lee on Saturday morning for the Country Muster program from 9 a.m. till midday. So that's me. I've got to get out of here now. My next program will be Monday morning for Mornings With on the 12th, this coming Monday. So until then, it's bye for now. Thanks again so much for listening. Be good to one another, and I'll talk to you after the weekend. So have a good one, everyone. Thanks again, everyone.

0: Hello, how you doing? My name is Ben.
1: My name is Patch.
0: It is, and this show is definitely no relation here on City Park Radio, which is what you are tuned into right now, 103.7 and 96.5 FM online, if you're online, via all of those wonderful places that you can get us online. 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
1: I can't begin to express just how excited I am to have more Lab Coat Fiasco in my life.
0: It almost for a little bit felt like it was never going to happen. They've been around for quite a while and there were no recordings. But now we've got a few EPs.
1: Yeah.
0: Doom and Gloom, See You in Hell, and now this new EP, Setlist Volume 1.
1: And it's certainly not from any shortage of sharing their music. Plenty of live shows going around.
0: Oh, yeah. They have been very well ingrained in the local scene.
1: They have been, but it's nice to have some music that I can hear without having to stop being a homebody.
0: Yeah.
1: Yeah.
0: We can go home and listen to Lab Coat.
1: Although, you should as well.
0: You should also go out and see Lab Coat live.
1: I mean, you absolutely should. Do as we say, not as I do.
0: They do a very fun live show. Jesse, the vocalist, we call public domain Cobain, because he looks like Kurt Cobain got ripped off.
1: That's the fiasco.
0: That is the... No, there is actually...
1: There
0: is a story. I think we've had it on air. I think Jesse told us on air. Yeah.
1: But it's always fun to make up more and more stories about which fiasco actually happened.
0: Yeah. It is a little bit. Big thanks to Gary for the last 2 hours of Australian country music, by the way. 8 p.m. till 10 p.m. every week here on City Park Radio. You can catch the Australian country program. Or you can catch Country Muster at 9:30 on a Saturday morning if you want some not specifically Australian country music.
1: Just vaguely from country.
0: Otherworldly country music. Other space worldly.
1: Now I'm imagining Golden Sunbird mixed country.
0: Hmm. Psychedelic country. Has anyone done that, Gary? Who knows?
1: I feel like if anyone's done psychedelic country, it would probably have been Dolly Parton.
0: I reckon she'd have come close,
1: yeah,
0: at the very least. She did have a hell of a career, so surely there's got to be something in there. Plenty coming up tonight. I've got new material from Observers. I've got new material from a few acts that we haven't had on the show before, which is really cool. We are going to take a new single from Willow Rain right now, though. It's called Bloodstains. Very interesting vibe on this one. Let me know what you think of this on the text line, if you like. 0438 187 686 is the number. Or jump on Discord via the link on www.definitelynorelation.com.au. You can join us on Discord. You can talk to us while we're live on air.
1: You can talk to us when we're not live on air.
0: You can talk to us. Why would you want to do that? Don't know. But
1: if you really want to talk to us, you can also call 633-4-3-3-4.
0: Let us know what you think of this track from Willow Rain. It's called Bloodstains. Here on Definitely No Relation.
1: Right here on City Park Radio.

0: some kind of interesting vibes there from Little Old Tassie. That track was by an artist named Tuli Morris Merkel. A song called Man on the Moon, coming from an album that they released at the end of September called In My Head a Million Dreams, But in My Bed a Million Fleas.
1: I had that once. It wasn't a good time.
0: No. September 28th, Tuli was lacking a great deal of creative vigor and had received the much-dreaded low storage warning notification. It was then she decided to release some of the most terribly mixed, definitely not mastered, lyrically disjointed dribs and drabs that became a snapshot in time of the emotional place she was probably in. That's what's written as the blurb on Bandcamp for this album.
1: I kind of love that.
0: Yeah, and look, I mean, like, this sort of goes into that sort of DIY kind of feeling that, shunning perfection for the sake of just putting something out and making something cool, which I think she's done really well here, and I think it's a testament to the fact that not everything has to be perfect to be good.
1: Yeah, I have a lot of things that I want to add right now, but I'm also aware that I could derail the conversation for 20 minutes.
0: Have you been on this show before?
1: I have, and that's why I know that I could derail the conversation for 20 minutes. So I'll try and keep it to 10. Okay, so...
0: First of all, we also heard from Willow Rain, her track Bloodstains, which is really cool. Very spooky carnival kind of...
1: It did have an almost cabaret.

0: grayish vibe to it.
1: Yeah,
0: like
1: yeah.
0: A dark cabaret, almost like vaudevillian.
1: Yeah.
0: I really enjoyed that.
1: Really interesting. I'm a fan of that.
0: I'm a fan of that kind of sound in general.
1: Hmm.
0: And the first line is startling, and it just keeps you on your toes.
1: Oh, it grabs you straight away.
0: It really does.
1: Like, oh, okay, we're here.
0: We're here.
1: And let's get into it.
0: This is not going to be a normal song, and I loved that.
1: Yeah.
0: It was really cool.
1: Yes. All right.
0: All right.
1: Perfection.
0: I'm a perfectionist. Let me start with that. It's really hard for me to do anything that is released or sent out that is not the very best it could possibly be.
1: Mm-hmm.
0: Most, I think, people are in a similar boat to that, at least. Releasing something that's less than what you think is your best is difficult.
1: Yeah.
0: And I was talking to someone recently about a similar frustration that they're experiencing, and I was like, perfect is the enemy of good.
1: Yes.
0: But practice is the ally of better.
1: Yes.
0: And I think that's something that a lot of people need to try and remember, myself very much included.
1: Oh, yeah, me too.
0: That if you wait for something to be perfect, it'll never happen. And it's better to have something good and done than perfect and nothing.
1: Yeah.
0: And there is a practice that I need to do more research and practice into called getting things done. GTD method.
1: Yep.
0: Which is basically understanding that good and finished is still finished. It is better to do 100 things that are half okay than nothing, but at least that nothing is perfect.
1: Yeah. Yeah.
0: So,
1: I suppose from there it comes down to another fantastic blank is the blank of blank.
0: Yep.
1: Phrase, which is comparison is the thief of joy.
0: Yes.
1: And I think that's where I get stuck, because I'm like, you know what? The things I make don't have to be good. They don't have to even be palpable, like, whatsoever. I can just put things out, and then I look at other artists who do that as well, who just go, okay, I made these things, I just want them out in the world, here you go, en masse.
0: Yeah.
1: And they have a significantly prolific output, and every single thing in that output is top tier. So then I look at I'm going to make some lo-fi.
0: Yeah.
1: And then I just never do anything with it, because I can't keep up with the people that I am not necessarily trying to emulate, but
0: holding yourself to that standard.
1: Yes.
0: Holding yourself to someone else's standard.
1: Yeah.
0: And I think that, to bring it back to the project we just listened to, it's really important, especially in creative endeavors, to realize that you are not a machine. You are not someone who can just make creativity happen. Things are going to ebb and flow, and you can't even compare yourself to yourself.
1: No.
0: One of the things that I try to remind myself of, and I do try to remind others as well, is, was it the best you could do at the time? Did you do what you could do, the best you could do at that time? Not compared to what you've done before, not compared to what you think you could do. If you know that you half-assed it, if you know that you just didn't really try, that's when you'll really be disappointed. But if you know that no matter how this turns out, you did your best work on it, then you release it, you do the next thing. Because you will learn through iteration and practice.
1: Yeah.
0: It's really hard to do, though.
1: Very. Yes.
0: But practice is practice, and sometimes you just got to get it out there.
1: Yeah.
0: Do the thing.
1: I need to start putting stuff out. I've got so many things just in my back pocket that I just sit in there.
0: Oh, yeah.
1: Because I don't feel like it's finished. But it's not finished in the sense that I want. I've got 3 or 4 projects on the back burner at the moment, because I've got, 2 or 3 songs for each of them.
0: Mm-hmm.
1: I could just put out all of those songs.
0: Yeah.
1: I could just do that, and then they're out, and then I don't have to worry about it, and anything else I make can just be another set of three songs later.
0: Yeah. And the last thing I'll add to it is it's very, very easy to judge your work based on what you imagined it could be. This applies to any creative form, in my opinion. Music, art, woodwork, programming, I say as a programmer.
1: Yeah.
0: You know in your head what you were envisaging it could be, and you will feel let down or disappointed if it doesn't feel like it meets that goal in your mind.
1: Yeah.
0: No one else knows what that goal looked like in your head. They just look at the final product. So there's a very good chance they'll like what they see, because objectively it is good, even if it doesn't match what you had in your mind.
1: Yeah.
0: So.
1: Yeah.
0: Yeah. How's that? Cool. 6 minutes.
1: 6 minutes.
0: Speed talking.
1: That was a very fast tangent.
0: Speedcast.
1: For this show. Smoke in the Discord saying the radio show just becomes a podcast.
0: Welcome in. You're in the right place. We used to do a podcast and we cut it off because... Yeah. We just made the whole show a podcast. That's why you're here. 10 p.m. to midnight Wednesday nights.
1: It's true. That's why you're here.
0: Sometimes we also play music.
1: Sometimes. Like this. Some experimental stuff. Shoegaze from Hobart. This is Kerp and Echo Chamber. Definitely no relation.
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0: That is a project called BRM. I don't know if they go by Brum or something like that, but BRM teaming up with Nuwa, N-U-W-A. This is a project that is very experimental, does a lot of stuff. I see them kind of working with the likes of Skrillip Prawn and like Skrill Zone. And that sort of circle of musicians down in Hobart, the sort of the experimental stuff.
1: That felt very lo-fi, atmospheric, kind of the kind of things you might see on a YouTube playlist called Chill Vibes to Work To or something like that. Like,
0: Yeah.
1: I really enjoy that kind of music.
0: Mm.
1: I really enjoy that kind of mellow vibe. So maybe I'm just biased, but
0: maybe.
1: Regardless, I really enjoyed that piece. That was very cool.
0: Yeah. BRM, which is Blake Reed Morris, has done some really interesting stuff in the past. And what sort of caught me with this, other than it just being a new release, this came out start of September, it's been put out on Altered States, which is a Tasmanian-based cassette distro. Which is really cool. DIY cassette distro. Which is something I wanted to do for a little while. I just didn't know really how to acquire the equipment and actually have the capital to start doing it. But yeah, this person in Nipaluna, Hobart, is just doing tapes, which is really, really cool. But the thing that grabbed me was I went onto this album on Bandcamp. And the first sentence in the second paragraph, while there are still figurative nods to Basinski. Basinski is one of my favorite audio artists.
1: Yes.
0: Yes. Incredible man. Has done some incredible stuff. If you don't know who I'm talking about, Google Disintegration Loops.
1: It's interesting that I've heard the name Basinski twice, and both of them were because of you.
0: Yeah, that checks out.
1: Yeah.
0: That checks out real well.
1: Pretty cool, though.
0: But tell you what, I hear it. I hear that the Basinski within this album. The album's called Space by Keating. Keating is in Paul Keating, I guess. Probably not the same Keating, but Keating nonetheless. And yeah, like, you got songs on here that are, you know, like a minute 42. The one we just had was 2 minutes 55. You've also got 10 minutes 26, 13 minutes 33, and like, there's just that sort of that kind of ambient IDM kind of like almost borderline hypnotist kind of audio that's going on. Very Basinski.
1: Yeah.
0: Really like it.
1: And I'm just sitting here going, you know what? That would actually sound incredible on cassette.
0: Oh, it would.
1: With the natural, like, noise and grit that comes from cassette as well.
0: Yeah.
1: Like, that would be incredible. Right down to the tactile experience.
0: Hmm.
1: So.
0: Funnily enough, this is their second album under BRM and Nuwa. The last time that they did an album together, it was called Plastic Magic Box, which is kind of what a cassette is.
1: I mean, yeah.
0: Yeah.
1: Yeah, I could see that.
0: Yeah. The track we had before that was by a project called KIRP. K-I-R-P. KIRP. Song called Echo Chamber from a release called Against My Word that came out on Sunday. Just gone. Really interesting, kind of like shoegazy lo-fi again, but like very, very fuzzy.
1: Mm.
0: Yeah. Which I'm liking more and more as I get into Tassie stuff and like hearing more shoegaze come out of Tasmania. Really getting into it.
1: Yeah.
0: Yeah. A few more songs to go, and then we've got a weird three
1: Oh.
0: Yes, the weird three I am bringing in this week. We've got something unpronounceable. We've got something non-understandable. And I've got something which is just... It's going to make you say, wow. I don't know in what context it's going to make you say wow, but it is going to make you say it.
1: Wow.
0: Not that wow.
1: Oh, okay.
0: If you do that again, I will throw you out a window. And considering the window is double glazed, imagine the force I'm going to be doing it with.
1: You have no idea how hard I'm resisting the urge right now.
0: To go through the window? I'm just turning off your microphone. So I'm looking for a new car host.
1: Yeah, the last one got smeared through a double pane window.
0: It's true. And now we can hear the monkeys. Thanks, Patch.
1: And the sound of the monkeys.
0: I'm going to play a song now. It is by Observers. Something that Martin Kennedy does very well is he releases an album and then he releases a companion album. The companion album for Observers, The Emerald, is The Emerald Ambient Mixes.
1: Oh, this should be interesting.
0: Yes.
1: Ambient mixes of an already ambient album.
0: I mean, the album is also very heavy. Like, this is a metal band.
1: I mean, that is true, but it's... Especially for a metal band, it's still quite ambient.
0: Yes.
1: So...
0: Yeah. I don't know. This does have a different vibe, I feel, to the album itself.
1: I'm very keen.
0: And, like, this this track that we're going to play, Dark Forest Version 1. There are three versions of Dark Forest on this release. There is no song on the Emerald called Dark Forest. There is Forest of Doom, but there is no Dark Forest. So...
1: Guess he couldn't see the forest for the threes.
0: I'm definitely no relation.
1: Right here on City Park Radio.
0: Got some Avarice and Audio coming up after this too. Stay tuned.

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0: That's, would you believe it? Avarice in Audio, with a track called Baroque Ruins. New album is out as of September the 11th. It is called Welcome to Weimar America. Is essentially a scathing indictment on global politics and things that are happening in the news. It's a really good album. I think that just might be the only song I can get away with playing. And it's instrumental, and that's why. The rest of the album sounds nothing like that.
1: I can imagine.
0: Hmm. Like, if we go back to the last album, you know, we've got songs like You Are the Carbon.

0: Like, that's what you normally expect from Avarison Audio. So, yeah, it's nice to hear this sort of softer side of Jerry's work on occasion. The album From the Rib of Adam had a track on there written by him. It was basically just like a church organ kind of track called Requiem for a Child of Fortune, which he wrote for his late grandfather. And that's, like, really beautiful. And I'm sort of seeing, like, parallels of that in this track, Baroque Ruins. Not necessarily about anything particularly touching to Jerry personally, but well, that I know of.
1: But instrumentally, at the very least.
0: Instrumentally, there are some parallels. Alaron in the Discord server for Definitely No Relation said the words Age of Empires Core. Where's the lie? It really was.
1: Yeah.
0: Avarison Audio is producing Age of Empires music, and I'm here for it, is what Alaron has just said. And
1: Age of Avarice?
0: The Age of Avarice was the fourth album, which was From the Rib of Adam. Because the fourth circle of hell in Dante Alighieri's Divine Comedy is avarice or greed.
1: Yeah.
0: So that album, which I had a large part in writing, because I was in the band at that point, about half of that album sort of plays out as a concept album about descending into the fourth circle of hell because of avarice and greed.
1: That's pretty cool.
0: Yeah. Before that, we had Observers with Dark Forest version 1 from the Ambient Mixes version of the new album The Emerald.
1: That was very cool.
0: Yeah. You can tell he's definitely got his teeth in ambient music. Like, that's...
1: Yeah.
0: He cut his teeth in ambient music. Like, that's his bread and butter.
1: Yeah, absolutely. And
0: not to say he doesn't succeed with literally anything else, because he's incredible. I don't know how Martin Kennedy does so many things so well. But he does.
1: Yeah.
0: And it's really interesting. It's really inspiring.
1: Yeah, and I'm very much looking forward to checking out the rest of this album, along with the rest of the project, don't get me wrong, but I do love some good ambient.
0: Yeah, yeah. And there is also All India Radio material from Martin Kennedy's old project, All India Radio, still coming out as well.
1: Yeah.
0: He's just released some old demos from the late 90s, early 2000s on a little album. So,
1: interesting.
0: Yeah, All India Radio, if you want to go and check that out as well. Same guy as Observers, who we just heard. Oh, my lordy lord, it is a 10:45 PM.
1: It is.
0: In Launceston, in Tasmania.
1: And it might be a 10:45 PM elsewhere.
0: Maybe.
1: Perhaps.
0: Who knows?
1: Do you know? Let us know on the text line, 0438 187 686.
0: Do it.
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0: The Weird Three. Three songs from the depths of obscurity that you probably haven't heard on the radio, hand-delivered to you on the radio. Nobody asked, so here it is. The Weird Three on Definitely No Relation. Yeah, it's Weird Three time.
1: Oh, yeah.
0: Oh, yeah. So, I'm going to need your opinion on something, actually.
1: I don't know. Me having opinions is pretty rare. Is what I would say in an alternative timeline where me having opinions is pretty rare.
0: Yeah.
1: In this case, though, that should be fine. What do you need my opinion on?
0: Our friend Natalia.
1: Yes.
0: Technically cute on Twitch.
1: Yes.
0: Thinks that she could out yeah boy me. I don't believe she can. And to be clear, we're talking about holding the boy in yeah boy for as long as possible. At a certain pitch as well. And let me tell you, in the car, I was listening to It Boy by Baby No Money, which samples the My Longest Year Boy Ever video that somebody put on YouTube as a viral, that it became viral. I started it the first time it happened in the song, and I finished the second time it happened in the song, which is a span of about 60 seconds.
1: Do you want to go head to head?
0: What, with you?
1: Yeah.
0: Well, my thing is that that's going to make terrible radio, for one.
1: Yeah, because we've been just pumping out the most quality content so far with me going, wow!
0: I just don't feel like two people going, eat, for 60 seconds is going to be appealing for anyone to listen to.
1: And you're listening to Definitely No Relation right here on City Park Radio. We'll do it off air. How about that?
0: It's time for the weird three. Weird three. We can do this off air. Yes.
1: Maybe we should do the weird three on air.
0: Yeah, probably. Anyway. three weird songs you're unlikely to hear on the radio. One of them is I found on Instagram, and it is insane. I listen to this and I have the same reaction that I had when I heard Kate Miller-Heidke for the first time. Amplified by a factor of maybe 10 or 15. Like, this person's voice and the way that they play guitar is insane. You're going to see what I mean. That is our third song in this weird three. The second one is a prog band that happened to me.
1: That's how most prog bands tend to occur, yeah.
0: Yep. We're going to get into that. It's going to be the longest track tonight at about 8 minutes 20. You know, we're thinking, you know, there is a band that has been in the Weird Three before that I once described as jazz musicians started making metal because they got bored. This is kind of a similar thing.
1: Oh, I see.
0: Yes. The first band tonight, the first song, I only know what it's called because I ran this through a translator from Morse code into English. I don't know how you search this.
1: I'm pretty sure, like prog bands, it happens to you.
0: Yeah, this certainly happens to me. It's a band called Erased, but the band is spelled bip bip bip bip bip bip bip bip bip bip bip bip bip.
1: Yep.
0: Yeah. And I could tell you the song name is Zeher, Z-E-H-E-R, but I'm going to let them pronounce it because they pronounce it right at the start of the song. So this is Definitely No Relation.
1: Right here on City Park Radio.
0: This is The Weird Three.
1: More so.
0: And this is Erased with...

What if they find you here? What if you won't be missed? The other world is this. Another world is this. What if they find you here? What if they

0: 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Plenty of places you could be listening. All of them equally as good as the last. And, hey, let's have a look at the weather, shall we, before we unpack what we just listened to.
1: I think that's a good idea.
0: Yeah. Currently in Launceston, right here, 6.7 degrees, 6.0 at the airport. Low Head sitting at 8.3, Cressy sitting at 4.3 degrees, Scottsdale at 7.3, and Larapuna Eddiston Point sitting at 12.5. In the local area tomorrow, a max of 19, minimum of 2, mostly sunny with a chance of frost in the early morning. And Friday, a max of 21, minimum of 5, partly cloudy. Got some rain happening over the weekend into next week. Who knows if that'll actually happen? It never does. Well, sometimes it does, but we can't trust it. As usual, look out the window. It is colder than I thought it would be this year. Like, at this point in the year.
1: Yeah.
0: Like, Junction Arts Festival, it's kind of like, that's like the last of the cold and the wet and the bad weather.
1: Yeah.
0: And then the sun just kicks in. The cold's kind of, like, stuck around. And, like, I'm not complaining. I like the cold. But it's interesting.
1: It really is. It's been really interesting to just... Yeah, the weather is doing weird stuff, is basically what it comes down to. Like, I'm used to spring having windy days and, like, a couple of cold snap days, but it feels like the cold is sticking around much more determinedly.
0: Yeah.
1: This one around, so...
0: It doesn't feel like we're 1.5 months into spring.
1: No.
0: No. Like, this is when we start getting summer, really.
1: Yeah, it doesn't feel like we're halfway into spring at all.
0: Which makes me a little nervous for when it does inevitably become summer overnight.
1: Yeah.
0: Because you know that's going to happen. Although last week we had some temperatures up in the 20s. And
1: We did.
0: Like, you know, Saturday, both Friday and Saturday are a max of 21 degrees. So...
1: But we've still got minimums of low single digits too.
0: Yeah, minimum of 2 tomorrow. You know, like, so, I don't know, it's very strange. Look outside for the weather.
1: Yes.
0: Yes. Yeah, City Park Radio is where you are. Definitely No Relation is the name of this program. My name is Ben.
1: My name is Patch.
0: Thank you for joining us. I hope you've been enjoying the show so far. It's certainly been interesting. A lot of experimental stuff tonight. Did not change at all for the Weird Three. Perhaps even got more experimental. Not perhaps, it did. It just got a lot more experimental. A lot more interesting.
1: Yeah.
0: Where do we even start with this?
1: I think we start at the end and work our way back, because what the hell was that?
0: Actually, I feel like we need to almost start in the middle, because that was, despite it being 8 minutes 20 of, like, really technical prog metal... It was somehow the least interesting thing there.
1: Yes.
0: Interesting.
1: Yeah.
0: Where do we even start with this?
1: I think we start at the end and work our way back, because what the hell was that?
0: Actually, I feel like we need to almost start in the middle, because that was, despite it being 8 minutes 20 of, like, really technical prog metal.

0: with a track called The Long Game. Super proggy, very Animals as Leaders is what I sort of garnered from it. But I'm not even sure where they're from. All I know is that they're playing two albums in full on October 31st in Melbourne. So if you like how that sounded, go check that show out, because imagine seeing that happen live.
1: That would be a truly incredible experience to witness someone actually pulling off.
0: Mm.
1: Like, that is insanely talented, both musically and from a technical perspective.
0: Yeah. I think, I always think about this quote from Tool's bassist, I think it was, in an interview. Somebody said, "Why don't you guys move around on stage?" And the answer was, "Because we're counting."
1: Yeah.
0: And if that's your forefront thoughts while you're playing music, you know you're getting into some really technical stuff.
1: Yeah.
0: And I shudder to think what happens at these gigs. You'd have to stay so still. You'd have to be so well concentrated on what's actually happening. Especially if you're playing a whole album in full.
1: It would be so much work.
0: Hmm. Because, like, one of these albums, which is Promise Me You'll Thrive, is the name of it, came out this year. That's what that song is from. It's 48 minutes. And then they're also playing their album The Zenith Rise, which is 45 minutes in itself. So, you know, over 90 minutes of that would break a man, surely.
1: Yeah.
0: Hmm. But yeah, super interesting band. One I hadn't heard of until I found out about this gig that I can't go to, which I'm upset about now. But yeah, I Built the Sky. The Long Game was the name of that song. Now let's go to song number three, which was the one that we just heard, which, for a little reminder,

0: This is an artist named Maddie Ashman. Avant Pop, she goes by. Super into her strings. Plays cello quite a lot. Has been really into exploring microtonal stuff, which I actually had a conversation in the car park earlier tonight with our very own Chris Sayer about microtonal music and sort of how it's kind of taking off and having this sort of, I don't know, not necessarily public interest moment, but, you know, people are starting to talk about it a bit more. It's becoming more well-known. It's not just relegated to one King Gizzard and the Lizard Wizard album anymore. It's out in the world.
1: Yeah.
0: And it's happening. Ormsby Guitars are making these fan fret boards. You know, King Gizzard are still doing microtonal stuff. And these other artists are really sort of grabbing onto it and seeing what they can do with it. And, yeah, Maddie Ashman being one of them. The song that we had is called Dark. And I really want to drive the point here that that is a live performance. That is Maddie with a guitar playing in one take.
1: That should be illegal.
0: Yeah. And there's like so many little moments in this, like these little noises, like this one here. Like, that's not something that should come out of a guitar, normally.
1: No.
0: Which is basically, like, she just runs the slide, like, the glass slide thing that you put on your finger for slide guitar.
1: Yeah.
0: Which is how she's getting all of those microtonal notes in the guitar itself. Runs it up the fretboard between the strings. Just to that get makes, that...
1: I'm sound. Very...

0: very impressed, but it also makes my soul hurt a little.
1: Hmm. But I mean, it's there. Why not use it?
0: I mean, I guess.
1: Yeah. It's really interesting. I don't know a terrible lot about her. She does this kind of music. This is what she does. Has some other decent tracks. One of the most recent ones is called Amber.

0: She's doing the sort of vocal acrobatics, and it's really, really nice. But huge breadth of sound.
1: Yeah.
0: Really huge breadth of sound. And I think that's sort of where the sort of the more pop kind of element comes into it. Where, you know, where she's calling herself avant pop. You know, it's still there, even though the pop is in, what, 5/4.
1: Mm.
0: You know, it's pop, and it is still avant-garde in a sense. And like I said before, you know, like this sort of reminded me a little bit of Kate Miller-Hyde gear.
1: Mm.
0: Because she can do those really operatic, you know, slides on a whim for a millisecond, like as punctuation or seasoning or whatever you want to call it on her general vocal performance. And it's really, really interesting. And like that grabbed me so much when I first heard her song Words.
1: Mm.
0: That was the first song I heard from her. And that's what this song Dark did. It just, I heard that and I watched the video of her performing it probably about 15 times, just watching her do it. Like, it's almost hypnotic.
1: Yeah. It is really, really interesting when you come across someone who knows how to play an instrument so well that they know exactly how they can distort that instrument.
0: Yeah, yeah.
1: And, like, on a similar vein, I came across a person through the YouTube channel Rob Scallon.
0: Rob Scallon, yeah.
1: Rob Scallon, sorry. Who has custom guitars with, like, three different necks on the one body. And
0: yes,
1: basically plays the entire, can play an entire song, including the vocal tracks, all on the strings.
0: Mm.
1: And it is insane watching someone with that level of dexterity and doing something that really shouldn't be humanly achievable, and yet here we are.
0: Yeah.
1: So, yeah, no, the ways that some people are so talented with an instrument that they can, they know the rules, therefore they know how to break them.
0: Yes.
1: Is really cool. And also, like, why did they get so genetically lucky?
0: Right?
1: Yeah. I don't think that's something you can learn at that point.
0: No, that is just talent.
1: Yeah.
0: Yeah. Really interesting stuff. Maddie Ashman with a song called Dark. And the first track.
1: And the first track.
0: You've done some research into this.
1: I have. I love me some good little esoteric projects.
0: Oh, you do.
1: And
0: especially when they're completely unpronounceable without extra help.
1: Yeah.
0: And research.
1: I mean, the band name reminded me, but even then the music reminded me of Keygen Church, for example.
0: Yes, yes.
1: On a side note, I saw that Masterpiece Records releasing a new project soon.
0: Yes.
1: So that's exciting. Are. But it got me really interested. So I did some digging, and because one of the questions we had was, we couldn't put our finger on the language that was being, like, used in the chant.
0: No, we could not.
1: Now,
0: and by the way, just real quick, I love that formant shift.
1: Yep.
0: That thing. I love it so much. And it's one of the things that I can actually do with my voice without anything. I'm not going to do it because I have something in my throat that won't get out, which is why I'm coughing and clearing my throat constantly. But it's something that Billie Eilish did a lot of on her second album, When We All Fall Asleep, Where Do We Go? There was a lot of that formant shift kind of thing, and it's really, really, really interesting to hear. Anyway, yes.
1: But yes,
0: the language, we could not figure out, well, I couldn't figure it out. It sounds like you may have.
1: It sounds to me like it's a Scandinavian-style language, very similar to some of the, like, the Celtic pagan sort of folk poppy kind of music that we listened to a few weeks ago.
0: Yeah, yeah. I did think of that song.
1: Yeah.
0: Yeah.
1: Looking it up, when I look up the translated word, which is Zia, Z-E-H-E-R, everything that comes up is Bollywood.
0: Yeah.
1: And in hindsight, I can kind of hear it. Like, apparently some of this project has also had, like, Leonard Cohen covers and whatnot as well. So it does seem like it's sort of inspired and... You can hear it now.
0: Yeah.
1: Now, I can't say that for certain, but the fact that that's all that comes up when I search that name leads me to think it's related.
0: It's got to be, surely. Yeah, I'm hearing the raga.
1: Yeah.
0: Not raga. Karnal. Kind of influence in it now.
1: So I looked up more about the project, Erased Tape Records.
0: Erased Tape Records.
1: Record company established. It is actually from London. It's an independent record label focusing on releasing avant-garde and experimental electronic music.
0: Yeah.
1: Established by Robert Raths in early 2007.
0: Yeah.
1: Released and have provided the label for numerous projects. They also created a Erased Tapes sound gallery in London, meant to be a place where artists of all kinds could showcase their works and people could gain new appreciations of the sonic and visual arts. Raths said the gallery was created in response to hearing about so many struggling artists lacking a space to practice or perform and was very pleased with the result. Unfortunately, it is now closed. However, of the numerous artists who have been provided a label in part or in full through Erased Tapes, one of them is Woodkid.
0: Wow, okay.
1: Yeah.
0: Yeah.
1: So I also did a little bit more digging into the specific projects that we heard.
0: I love how I brought this song in and you've got everything on lock. You're like, yep,
1: I'm here. I'm so into this. This is so cool.
0: I just found your new favourite artist, haven't I?
1: You may have.
0: Mm.
1: The results of our Erased Tapes 20...0 project. That's the name of this entire sort of Morse code project. It's an anonymous project released through Erased Tapes.
0: Yeah.
1: Especially in this time of isolation, we need to remind ourselves of the importance of art, just how magical a medium sound is to express, to raise and answer question marks, to open and mend the soul. It's the most universally speaking of all languages as it knows no borders. At a time of global separation, Erased Tapes founder and sonic explorer, Robert Raths, stitched together a project putting what is most important at the forefront, connection. This collection of works by undisclosed artists from the roster gives space and time to appreciate art at its most honest. By shedding the information noise usually attached to release cycles and by bringing music back to the magic of sound, we're presented with an opportunity for exploration when we need it the most.
0: Mm.
1: So that's really interesting. Without revealing, how about... Robert spoke to someone from BBC Six Music about how releasing music without revealing its origin through the Erased Tapes Morse Code series enabled him to share what him and the artists have been working on in real time, as opposed to the usual delays that come with releasing music.
0: Hmm. Interesting.
1: So, because this was around the beginning of the pandemic, it seems that it was very much a project to bring artists together and do something really interesting. And the more I read about this project and some of the things that they've done, I am really fascinated.
0: So I've just looked up who is on the roster for Erased Tapes. The first two names are Olafur Arnalds, oh my God, and Nils Frahm.
1: I'm going to be real with you. I'm not actually familiar with either of those names off the top of my head.
0: Nils Frahm is a composer, producer from Germany who is an insane pianist. Like, he's, I guess, sort of the closest thing we have to a classical... the closest thing we've got to a classical composer... for the current time.
1: Yep.
0: Has been doing some really interesting stuff for quite a while. Really, really interesting to see his name there. Oliver Arnold's is sort of, you know, another one of those, really decent composer, multi-instrumentalist from Iceland. If you can tell by the name Ólafur, and Arnold's is A-R-N-A-L-D-S. but again, I feel like I might have actually had Ólafur Arnold's in a Weird 3 at some point.
1: It does sound like the kind of thing that would appear.
0: Yeah, but I've definitely had Nils Fram in the long play before.
1: Mm.
0: I believe in the classical episode. But I did. I have the reason I found that is because I was searching up Robert Rath's. I found out where he's from.
1: Mm.
0: He's from the UK.
1: Yeah,
0: and he also goes by the name Ghost Worker,
1: mm-hmm.
0: which is really interesting. If you think of it as Ghost Writer,
1: yeah,
0: this is Ghost Worker. So they are putting things out without their name attached to it. Mm. They are working on these things, but they are not taking any credit.
1: Which is really cool.
0: Hmm. Really interesting.
1: I was already impressed and enamored by the portfolio and the messaging and everything, but when they spoke briefly about the sound gallery, that sounded like the kind of thing someone who is really passionate about their art would do. Like, I could see that kind of thing popping up in Tassie here. Through Mona, through somewhere like Sawtooth, the kind of experience of going, we need a space for artists to be able to share, and we're going to make that happen.
0: It's something I would love to do. It's something that I want to bring to the world, honestly. It's just 100% something that I think I've always wanted to do. Like, even when I was a kid, I've just wanted to sort of have this sort of space where people could just be and make music.
1: Yeah.
0: And perform music and not have any attachments to necessarily anything. No contracts, no red tape or anything. Just rock up and do something cool.
1: I remember that the lounge, a space that was set up by council and a few other non-for-profits, had a music section in the back of the room that just had instruments you could come in and you could play.
0: Yeah. You know what's really interesting? I found out today the lounge is on.
1: Oh.
0: Permanently.
1: Oh!
0: It is open forever now.
1: Oh, I'm so excited.
0: I think they are slightly closed because they have had a security issue.
1: Yep.
0: apparently somebody knocked off and stole the lockbox with their key in it. So they have to change the locks and everything, which is really annoying when you consider this is just a free thing for people to do. It's a third space. You don't do that.
1: No.
0: Come on.
1: But I'm so glad that there is a third space that exists permanently, because they've been around for a few years seasonally.
0: Yes.
1: And moving around different empty buildings. And I am immeasurably happy that they are open for realsies.
0: Yeah. I missed out on going to the mall when they were open locally. So I'm super glad.
1: Yeah. For those who don't know as well, a third space. Would you like to explain what a third space is?
0: Would you?
1: Sure. A third space is basically...
0: You don't put me on the spot. You put you on the spot.
1: I mean, you put me on the spot all the time. Anyway, so a third space is basically somewhere that you are able to exist without any additional obligations.
0: Yeah.
1: So unlike a cafe, for example, where there is the expectation that you will buy something from the cafe, unlike a food court where you're expected that if you're sitting down, you are a customer. a third space, much like a library, for example, is a space that you can come in, you can sit down, you can make use of the space without any further expectation of purchasing or, you know, doing what you need to do and then leaving.
0: Mm.
1: And it is a really, really important space, especially as time goes on and things like parks tend to become less and less of a thing. It's really important that you have a space that you can go and sit down in without feeling pressured, I suppose.
0: Yeah, and they're really good for co-working.
1: Yeah.
0: Which is sort of like, that's a thing that's taking off significantly at the moment.
1: Yeah.
0: And something I've been finding helpful, same with body doubling, like the idea that you do something with somebody else present. They don't have to be doing it, but as long as somebody's there, you know, you feel like you can do more. And, yeah, like, I mean, like, that's what the lounge is really. It's a third space. There's no obligation. You can rock up and leave whenever you like within out the hours.
1: Yeah.
0: It's like 10 till 5 or something like that.
1: Which is pretty reasonable given that it's entirely volunteer driven as far as I'm aware.
0: I've got no idea. Like I said, I only found out it was back open today.
1: Yeah. All I can say is that I am really, really excited. I've been a big proponent of third spaces since forever. And I'm really excited that they've finally got a place to call home.
0: Yeah.
1: So
0: it's good.
1: Yeah.
0: Yeah.
1: P.S. Thank you so much for bringing the Weird Three in.
0: Yeah, you're welcome.
1: That was all very strange and weird and eclectic, and I am definitely looking more into Erase Tapes and their various portfolio as well as their self-released projects such as the Morse Code album.
0: Yeah.
1: So
0: there's a decent amount to look at, yeah, which is nice. And it's nice to just find, you know, like, one thing and it turns out to be, like, you know, 20 things.
1: Yeah.
0: That's always nice. You find a thing, you're like, yes, this is great, I like this, I need more of this. Good news, there is so much more of this.
1: Yeah. And, like, I'm notoriously awful at recognizing names. My rock extends quite a way out.
0: Yeah.
1: But when I saw Woodkid, even though I think he only had one or two songs published through Erase Tapes, already gave me a vibe of the kind of people that they tend to sign on.
0: Yeah.
1: So, yeah.
0: We're looking at some really experimental people here, basically. Mm. And not necessarily classical, but, you know, we're looking towards the electronic sort of weirdness as well. Like with this track that we had, Zaya, like with sort of what Oliver Arnold does, like with what Woodkid does.
1: Mm.
0: There's a niche, but it is distinct.
1: Yeah.
0: It is broad, sorry. There's a distinct niche, but it is broad still.
1: Yeah.
0: Yeah. So, yeah, there you go.
1: Very cool.
0: I guess I didn't bring in a song. I brought in a whole record label.
1: Brought in an experience.
0: Yes. There you go. And that is your Weird Three for this week, for this Wednesday, the 7th of October.
1: Indeed it is, and I'm not a fan of the fact that we're already in October.
0: Yeah, but we're just going to have to deal with it.
1: Yeah.
0: Yeah. Tell you what, I'm not a fan of some news that came out this week.
1: Which bit?
0: Which bit of the week, or which bit of news?
1: Which bit of the news?
0: The news that as of the 31st of December 2027... So not the end of this year, but the end of next year, Enter Shikari will be disbanded. They are hanging it up.
1: Look, at least they've given a date in the future. It's not like, oh, and by the way, surprise, we're done.
0: Yeah, no, like they did with the album. They're like, hey, surprise, here's an album.
1: Yeah.
0: They did that today. They're like, oh, by the way, here's a song. Which I'm going to play in a minute. This is my segue into that. But, Yeah, they're basically, they've gone, you know, we want to see this out. This might not necessarily be the end. We just know what we need to do right now, and that is we need to go and be ourselves and not a band for a little bit, because we've been a band since 2003.
1: Yeah.
0: And basically...
1: That's 23 years, 24 years by the time they wrap up.
0: Yeah, the only separation they've really had in that time was during COVID, and they were on Zoom calls recording.
1: Yeah.
0: And, like, you know, recording remotely and doing all that sort of stuff for their album Nothing Is True and Everything Is Possible. So,
1: look,
0: yeah.
1: As bittersweet as it is, I'm really grateful that at least they're able to end and wind things up on their own terms and at their own timing.
0: Yeah, so they're basically, like, they've given themselves this time. They're going to all of their favourite places that they haven't been to recently, so that they can play shows there in case they decide not to come back. And like I said, like, you know, this isn't necessarily the end of Enter Shikari. It could be. They might not ever get back together and make music again. They might get back together completely and write more albums. They might just get together and do like Fugazi do and just rehearse, but don't actually do anything else beyond that.
1: Yeah.
0: Just get together and play together and then go home.
1: And there's also every chance that they will participate in other projects and you'll get to hear their flavor of style.
0: Yeah.
1: Across numerous other action or like activities too. So like,
0: I mean, Rao does a whole bunch of stuff. The vocalist, he pops up on a heap of stuff.
1: Yeah.
0: He just went on stage because Pendulum did a remix of Enter Shikari's "Sorry Not a Winner," their biggest song. And if they're playing anywhere near where Rao lives, Rao joins them. Like, just comes out on stage and does the vocals for the remix.
1: That's pretty cool.
0: Yeah. Has done stuff with bands like Wargasm, who we've had on the show on the Weird Three before. Bands like Crossfaith, Hacktivist. Mm-hmm. There's a bunch of stuff that he's in and will probably continue to be in. So, yeah, certainly not the end. And you can also go and listen to all of their music. Like, that's not going anywhere.
1: Mm.
0: There's plenty of that. And that includes this brand new song that they put out today, out of nowhere. This song is hours old.
1: Love it. Fresh off the press.
0: Yeah. It's called Higher Ground. Will this be their last song? Who knows?
1: Imagine announcing that you're finishing up in over a year and then not releasing anything between now and then.
0: Mm.
1: There are some people who I can absolutely imagine doing that, but I don't think Enter Shikari would be one of them.
0: No, not necessarily. This does feel like... This song does feel like a B-side to the Lose Yourself album. Not least because the album art is very similar.
1: Mm.
0: But I mean, like, they do companion albums all the time and, like, you know, bits and pieces like that. So I guess, you know, maybe there is some more in the pipeline. All I'm thinking at the moment, though, is that the last line on the Lose Yourself album is, "Hold on, hold on, a change is gonna come, my love." And when they announced, yeah, we're hanging it up, I'm like, yeah, cool. Great line, Rao. Love it. Could it be a different change?
1: Yeah.
0: So I'm glad they put this song out to kind of be like, okay, no. That was just like, you know, a nice sentiment, a glimmer of hope in a sea of, you know, despair, basically.
1: Not an anticipatory cliffhanger.
0: No. They've got this song now. It's Higher Ground by Enter Shikari here on Definitely No Relation.
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box on her tail. She just flung to the floor. There's 100 more in her path. Can you contemplate?

0: That is Crossfaith featuring Rao Reynolds from Et Shikari, a song called Freedom from their Ex Machina album from 2018. Crossfaith from Japan. They are a J-metal band and they certainly look the part. They, I believe you said, I've never seen anyone try to look so much like an anime character.
1: Yeah, and I've seen VTubers.
0: Yeah. You certainly have. But yeah, no, they've had music on Gundam. They've done some really cool stuff, actually.
1: Yeah.
0: Really interesting band. Go and check them out if you like. And yeah, they did that song with Rao Reynolds from Enter Shikari, who we also heard from there with their new song, Higher Ground. One of their last, I would say. They are disbanding at the end of 2027, doing a bunch of shows and celebrations in the meantime, because they do have some album anniversaries, like some significant album anniversaries coming up next year as well.
1: Mm.
0: They got like one album turning 5, one turning 10, and one turning 15, I think. So
1: yeah, right.
0: Yeah. So yeah, they've still got a little bit to do. They're not just ditching. But, I mean, Freedom by Crossfaith is proof, if any were needed, that they can certainly go and do other things as well.
1: Yeah.
0: And be heard. In the middle there, we also had King Gizzard and the Lizard Wizard with Nuclear Fusion. You know what? That one goes out to Chris Sayer. Why not?
1: Why not?
0: Why not? yes. Yeah, we did have a bit of a chat. Earlier tonight, talked a little bit about alien metal and how, like, you know, and the fact that it's just such a strange sort of, you know, notch in their belt.
1: Yeah, I was actually thinking about that when you were playing the King Gizzard song. Is it doesn't sound anything like their new album, and yet somehow both sound like King Gizzard.
0: Yeah, yeah. I think that, and like I played the title track Alien Metal. I played a little bit of that to Chris earlier, and like, you know, like there is a good section in that that is fully just microtonal. You know, here's King Gizzard. This is us, by the way.
1: Yeah,
0: kind of moment.
1: You know,
0: yeah,
1: as a testament to the quality of the Alien album or Alien Metal album. I actually went and purchased it on Bandcamp the other day, specifically because I was like, I want to listen to this.
0: Yeah.
1: And it was pay what you want. And I'm like, okay, I will pay, I think it was $5.
0: Yeah, that's about what I did too.
1: And I feel like it deserves more. I just wasn't in a position to donate more at the time. But
0: yeah,
1: it's so good.
0: Well, you know, pay as you want. It is what it is.
1: Exactly.
0: If you want it, but you can't pay, you can still have it.
1: And I mean, look, let's be real. It's still much more direct support than most of the streaming platforms might offer. So,
0: yes.
1: It's not nothing.
0: It's true. Yes. Hey, tomorrow is Launceston Show Day.
1: It is.
0: Yeah. And that doesn't mean we're going anywhere. Breakfast program, Paul Dubois, 6 a.m. He's going to be here. Muriel's got examiner readings and mornings with, and Chris Sayer is in for long lunch. So, plenty of reasons to stay tuned. Especially overnight, because the overnight, the City Park Radio Overnights is going to be kicking in at midnight to take you through until, I believe, 5 a.m. when Good Morning Country starts. But until then, my name is Ben.
1: My name is Patch.
0: And we're going out with Blood Cultures and When the Night Calls from the Skate Story soundtrack.
1: Fantastic.
0: 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It's just cool.
1: 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Thanks for tuning in.
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to date. A viral news dispenser full of fear and hate. 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

0: Lyro News Dispenser, full of fear and hate. And really, does it matter if things are true or not? As long as we're addicted, our screens are all we've got. Here, I love to stir the possum.
1: From Launceston, that's Tony Newport and a song called Soapbox.
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0: 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Here are some tips on sharing the road with trucks with Rod Hanafy.
1: I drive a B-double fuel tanker and I get to see some pretty amazing things from time to time. Like drivers who ignore the do not overtake turning vehicle sign. Truck drivers are entitled to turn from the second or even the third lane if needed, but some drivers are putting themselves and their vehicles at risk by coming up beside the trailer into a blind spot. Remember, if you can't see the truck driver, he can't see you. Let's share the road. Safe travelling.
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0: That was the Bee Gees from 1972, a song called Run to Me. 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

Matthew Goward here, Mayor for the City of Launceston, and 40 years, what a great achievement, what great connections, communication and conversations at City Park Radio. Here's to the next 40, looking forward to continuing the great relationship that City Park Radio have with the community and also with the City of Launceston. Thanks for your work.

0: today.
1: Mr. Kirk, Dexter's in school.
2: I'm afraid he's not, Miss Fishmore. Dexter's truancy problem is way out of hand. The Baltimore County School Board have decided to expel Dexter from the entire public school system.
1: Oh, Mr. Kirk, I'm as upset as you to learn Dexter's truancy. But surely expulsion is not the answer.
2: I'm afraid expulsion is the only answer. It's the opinion of the entire staff that Dexter is criminally insane. Sane.
3: That boy needs therapy. That boy needs therapy.
4: Lying down on the couch.
5: What does that mean?
4: You're a nut. You're crazy in the coconut.
5: What does that mean?
3: That boy needs therapy.
5: I'm gonna kill you.
3: That boy needs therapy.
5: Brannigazoo, let's have it, you. I want to count three.
3: That boy needs therapy.
6: He was white as a sheet.
7: And he also made false teeth.

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1: Did I ever tell you the story about
2: cowboys,
3: Indians, and frontier
2: survivors? I felt strangely hypnotized.
3: I was in another world. The world of 20,000 girls.
4: And milk. Rectangles.
2: Two and optometrists.
5: A man with a golden eyeball.
6: And tight neobotics.
7: Or juice on your chin.
3: I promised my girlfriend I could
8: the violin.

0: 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That boy needs therapy.
1: Purely psychosomatic.
0: That boy needs therapy.
1: You're lying down on the couch?
2: Well, what does that mean?
1: You're a nut. You're crazy in the coconut.
2: What does that mean?
0: That boy needs therapy.
2: I'm gonna kill you.
0: That boy needs therapy.
2: Brannigazoo, let's have it, you. I will not count three.
0: That boy needs therapy.
3: He was white as a sheet.
4: And he also made false teeth.

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2: Yeah.
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1: BBC News with Moira Alderson. At least 24 people are now known to have been killed in the latest Russian airstrikes across Ukraine. At least 18 people died in Prilyuki, east of Kyiv, when a block of flats was destroyed. Other cities that have seen fatalities include Kyiv and Kremenchuk. The BBC's Abdujalil Abdurasulov has more details.
2: The search and rescue operation in the city of Prilyuki, where an apartment block was hit, is still continuing. Emergency workers have already pulled out 15 survivors, including one child, but they're still recovering dead bodies as well. So the number of people who were killed in the attack is still increasing. And other areas in Ukraine were also targeted during the attack, including Kremenchuk and also the Kyiv region as well. And according to President Zelensky, the main target of the overnight attack was again Ukraine's energy infrastructure.
1: People across Israel and around the world have been marking the third anniversary of the October the 7th attacks, which saw Hamas-led fighters kill about 1,200 people and take more than 250 hostages. Moran Stella Yanai was one of them. She was selling jewellery at the Nova Music Festival when she was kidnapped and held captive in Gaza for 54 days. She's been telling the BBC about that day.
3: You know, you don't have the knowledge as what is happening or what do you need to do. You're hopeless in so many ways. And it's coming back to me even today thinking, how did I survive it? It was really like a horror movie. I don't have another way to say it.
1: Israel responded to the assault by launching a military offensive in Gaza that Hamas officials say has killed more than 75,000 Palestinians. Reports from northern Ethiopia say Eritrean troops have been deployed around the town of Adigrat in Tigray in recent days. Residents and local officials have told the media that large trucks carrying troops in Eritrean military uniforms had been seen near the town. Here's our Global Affairs reporter, Richard Kagoe, from Nairobi.
4: Residents in the town of Adigrat have told the BBC that they saw 40 trucks carrying soldiers crossing into Ethiopian territory and advancing south towards the regional capital Mekele. There were earlier reports that Eritrean forces fortified their positions along the border to prevent the war from spilling into their territory should the Tigrayan rebels be forced to retreat. Over the weekend, federal forces recaptured Mekele. The deployment of Eritrean troops could further escalate tensions between Ethiopia and Eritrea, two long-time rivals.
1: Richard Kagoe with that report. The World Health Organization has warned against using surgery and weight loss drugs to tackle rising obesity rates in children. The organization says children and adolescents should focus on healthy eating, physical activity, and behavior change. It says operations and medicines should be used only on older children and as a last resort. World News from the BBC. A UN agency says more than 200,000 people have been displaced from their homes since fighting in Yemen began in recent weeks. The International Organization for Migration called the current situation alarming due to renewed fighting between the Iran-backed Houthi group and Saudi-supported government forces. The French Interior Minister has announced several investigations into alleged excessive use of force by police during the student protests that have swept the country. Laurent Nunez has also suspended the use of stun grenades after one of them blew off a schoolboy's hand 2 days ago. Five former City of London traders sentenced for interest rate rigging during the 2008 financial crisis have had their convictions overturned. The five men were cast by prosecutors as symbols of banker greed amid public anger in Britain. Andy Verity has this report.
5: In nine criminal trials in the US and UK from 2015 to 2019, 19 traders were convicted of conspiracy to defraud and nine went to jail. These five traders launched fresh appeals following the Supreme Court ruling last year that found judges had repeatedly given unlawful directions to juries, saying what the traders did was wrong as a matter of law, which meant they couldn't have fair trials. Senior politicians have raised concerns that there's been a cover-up of evidence of the role of central banks, including the Bank of England, in the LIBOR rigging scandal, followed by a whole series of miscarriages of justice.
1: Researchers from the British Antarctic Survey say the number of chinstrap penguins on what was the largest penguin colony in the world has declined by almost two-thirds. Aerial surveys of the remote volcanic island of Zawadowski near the Antarctic show the number of occupied chinstrap nests has fallen by nearly 380,000 in the last 15 years. The researchers say the decline is due to climate change, causing their main source of food, krill, to move southwards. That's the latest. BBC News.
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morning and a very big welcome to Good Morning Country. 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I'm Heather Farrell and broadcasting today from my hometown of Horsham, and that's situated in the Wimmera region of Western Victoria. It's Thursday morning, the 8th of October, and gosh, this year is flying. It really, truly is. I certainly hope you're waking up to a wonderful day. Our album of the week will be coming up in about an hour and a half's time, and it's a self-titled album, a debut album, by a delightful young fellow. His name's Paul Ricketts. Lives up near Nanango in Queensland, and he's probably the most grounded person I've ever met. Absolute dinky die Aussie, and a really nice young man. I'll let you know when we open up the competition line, and you'll get your chance to win that particular album. And just so you've got it, this is the phone number for Thursdays only. It's 0447 349 055. No calls just yet. Please wait until I give you that cue to call. And if you missed that number, make sure that you're ready to write it down, because I will give it to you probably another half a dozen times before we open up that competition line. But right now, let's get started. And we're going to start out with the usual track I start out with on a Thursday morning, and it's called My Old Friend, and it's by Gina Jeffries and Tanya Kernaghan.

Alan Caswell with He Loves His Radio, and we started out the bracket with Gina Jeffries and Tanya Kernaghan with My Old Friend. Well, we've got another duet coming up, and this one's by Melinda Snyder and Becky Cole from a fabulous album called Great Women of Country and the Songs That Made Them. And this one, you may think of the Judds when you hear this one. It's called Grandpa, Tell Me About the Good Old Days.

Bellamy Brothers there with Redneck Girl, and we had Grandpa, Tell Me About the Good Old Days by Melinda Snyder and Becky Cole. Coming up next, Connie Kiss Anderson. This one's called A Place Called Home.

Welcome to your daily market update powered by Auctions Plus, Australia's largest ag marketplace. I'm Jessie with today's report. In Carcor, numbers lifted and the quality was good with a lot of the cattle carrying weight. There was only a limited supply of weaners to restock and there was a reduced number of medium weight feeder steers. Heavy feeders were well supplied. Grown steers and bullocks were also well supplied and there were good numbers of heavy grown heifers. Around 300 cows were penned. Weaner steers were dearer to restock, reaching 589 cents and heifers sold to 492 cents a kilo. Medium weight feeder steers were firm while heavy eights were up to 10 cents stronger and most of the feeder steers range from 470 to 578 cents a kilo. Medium weight feeder heifers were 12 cents stronger, selling from 455 to 520 cents. And heavy weights reached 500 cents a kilo. Trade heifers were also dearer, selling between 470 and 500 cents a kilo. Grown steers and bullocks were firm, ranging from 460 to 486 cents a kilo. And lighter weights to feed sold to 530 cents a kilo. Heavy grown heifers were also firm and sold from 430 to 470 cents a kilo. Cows were back 5 to 10 cents with the heavy weights ranging from 368 to 404 cents and leaner two score cows to process selling from 324 to 362 cents. Restockers paid to 386 cents for similar cows. For the best heavy bulls reached 430 cents a kilo. Another significant spring lamb yarding for Deniliquin, although numbers were modestly down to a fortnight ago at 7,950 head. Sheep supply remained scarce at just 1,200 head. It was a buoyant lamb market with all the main processes active, including the lead domestic orders. The heaviest new season lambs sold to $348, although only a handful of pens had enough weight to sell above $330 a head. The bulk of the yarding was trade to heavy trades, and these found strong support at around $280 to $320 a head, trending from an estimated 1,120 cents to over 1,200 cents a kilo. Lighter trade lambs or feeder types and stores mostly $210 to $237 a head. In the old season lambs, a neat pen of extra heavy short shorn crossbreds sold for $400, reflecting the strong interest in lambs with weight at the moment. Heavy weight in the limited sheep run was also well supported and pen of supersized crossbred used to $370 a head, which would be in record price territory for the Deniliquin sale yards. That concludes today's market update brought to you by Auctions Plus, dedicated to connecting ag.

0: And thank you there for the Rural Livestock Report. And welcome back to Good Morning Country, coming to you on the Community Radio Network through your local community radio station. 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We've got a morning filled with music this morning. The only break we will have is a little segment on our album of the week, where Kevin Walsh will tell you a little bit about Paul Ricketts, and then Paul Ricketts himself will tell us a little bit about the featured track from his debut album, which is a self-titled album. And if you just happen to have your pen and paper ready, get it poised, because here's the number you need to dial to get through to the competition line for the Album of the Week competition for Thursdays only. That number is 0447 349 055. No calls just yet. I will let you know when we open up that competition line, and I'll give you the tip, it won't be for at least an hour. And if you did miss that number, make sure you're ready to write it down, because I will give it to you probably another half a dozen times before we open up that competition line. But right now, just a teensy-weensy bit of work to do, and then we're into the music, and we're going to be starting out with Patsy Cline.
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Shelley Jones Band with Who Was the Dancing Man, and we started out with Walking After Midnight with Patsy Cline. We've got Kevin Sullivan up next, and last week he was our album of the week. Well, this is the previous album, and it's the title track. It's called Three Ways, all about that one road crossing that everybody knows from the Northern Territory.

Harvey and Becky Cole with My Elusive Dreams. And we started out with Three Ways by Kevin Sullivan. I've got Steve Sparrow lined up next, and this one's just called Now and Forever.

Angus Gill there with Always on the Run, and we had Steve Sparrow with Now and Forever. Now, just a reminder that our album of the week this morning is Paul Rickett's self-titled debut album, and the phone number for our competition where you can win that album is 0447 349 055. That's 0447 349 055. If your local station's going to local programming top of the hour, thank you for joining us here on Good Morning Country. And make sure you tune in again tomorrow morning when Kevin Walsh will have the final copy of Paul Rickett's debut album to give away in our album of the week. And of course, if you want to win it yourself, the number you need to dial for Thursdays only, 0447 349 055. No calls just yet. We will open up that competition line in about 40 minutes time, so please just hold your calls for the moment. To take us up to the next lot of news and weather, we've got Alan Jackson and Love's Got a Hold on You.

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3: Good morning, I'm Laura Devoy. A study has found British colonisation created landscapes more prone to burning. Researchers from the University of Melbourne reconstructed the past 1,000 years of vegetation, fire and erosion in Crowajingalong National Park in Victoria's East Gippsland. They found colonisation resulted in increased fire temperature, eucalypt cover and soil erosion. Researchers say their findings prove the value of cultural burning and the need to integrate Indigenous knowledge into fire management strategies. Russian airstrikes across Ukraine have killed 24 people and damaged a number of buildings. 18 of the deaths, including four children, occurred in a town east of the capital, Kyiv. President Volodymyr Zelensky has renewed his call to allies for more air defence support. Lawyers for an American woman who survived an execution attempt say she is angry and confused. Krista Pike regained consciousness yesterday, nearly a week after two lethal injections were administered but failed to kill her. She was sentenced to death in relation to a 1995 murder. Attorney Randy Spivey says Pike has pneumonia, is unable to swallow and does not have any function in her arms. He says Pike helped the execution team find a vein.
4: She was kind and polite as they worked for an hour, stabbing her arm with needle after needle, and then she felt the burn of the phenobarbital. And then she woke up in a hospital surrounded by people she didn't know with a tube down her throat. We don't know the toll all of this will take.
3: A French and a Japanese scientist who discover nonlinear effects and autocatalysis in asymmetric organic synthesis have won the Nobel Prize in Chemistry. Henri Kagan discovered a new way of manipulating chemical reactions, which was hailed as revolutionary for chemists who develop reactions for the manufacture of pharmaceuticals, flavours and scents. While Kenzo Sui designed the first chemical reaction in which only one of the potential mirror images was formed, Professor Peter Somfy, member of the Nobel Committee for Chemistry, explains how the discoveries affect daily lives.
5: One aspect is that we are using and designing chiral drugs. And for that, we can use asymmetric synthesis or asymmetric catalysis. And in that process, the findings of this year's laureates is a basic tool for designing and analysing such reactions.
3: Employers are being encouraged to do more when it comes to inclusive hiring processes this World Sight Day. Guide Dogs New South Wales ACT says three quarters of Australians with disability can't finish online job applications due to inaccessible online systems shutting out qualified candidates. Campaigns and Public Affairs Manager Sarah Watts has told National Radio News businesses are missing out.
6: The barriers that our clients, people with blindness and vision, face are widespread, and most employers actually don't realise how widespread they are. Guide Dogs New South Wales ACT's Breaking Barrier research with Knowable Me found that 76% of Australians with a disability are unable to finish a job application due to inaccessible online systems.
3: Turning to sport, in cricket, South Australia was 1-for-4 at stumps on day one of their Sheffield Shield match against Victoria. Victoria was all out for 244. Harry Hoekstra top scored with 45, while Brendan Doggett was the best of the bowlers with 5 wickets. SA opener Jake Weatherold was dismissed for a golden duck. Henry Hunt and Mackenzie Harvey will resume the crease when day two gets underway later this morning.
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7: We'll have more national radio news for you this morning at 7 o'clock. Good morning, everyone. 4 minutes past six, public holiday today. Yes, it's Launceston Show Day. But there's no Launceston Show. No, but you can have the day off anyhow. So there you go. Launceston Show Day. The show holiday you're having when there isn't a show. Good morning, Paul Dubois with you through until 9.30. Hope your day's going well. No doubt a lot of you will be having a bit of a sleep in this morning. Time now to check the weather for today and tomorrow. Burnie, partly cloudy, expecting a top of 15. Outlook for tomorrow, shower or two, minimum 7, maximum 17. Devonport, partly cloudy, expecting a high today of 15. Outlook for tomorrow, partly cloudy, minimum 6, maximum 17. Hobart area, sunny today, expecting a top of 22. Outlook for tomorrow, mostly sunny, minimum 7, maximum 25. For the Launceston area, mostly sunny. The chance of frost this morning in some areas. Light winds becoming northerly, 15 to 20 kilometres per hour in the middle of the day, then becoming light in the evening. Expecting a top today of 19 degrees. Fire danger is rated moderate and sun protection is recommended, with the UV index predicted to reach 7 today, which is high. Outlook for tomorrow, Friday, mostly sunny, minimum 5, maximum 21. Mainland capitals, cloudy in Sydney and 20 degrees, 23 for Melbourne and a sunny day, partly cloudy for Brisbane, 24. Showers in Perth, 19. Sunny day in Adelaide, 28. Sunny day for Canberra, 20, and partly cloudy for Darwin, 33 degrees. Temperatures around the region, Cressy having a cold one this morning, minus 1.2 degrees. Launceston Airport, 2 degrees. 3 degrees in Launceston, and Lowhead, 7 degrees. It's 6 past 6.

Sherbet. How's that? City Park Radio, it's 6:10, and US singer-songwriter Bruno Mars, real name Peter Hernandez, is 41 today. He was born in Honolulu, Hawaii. In 2014, Uptown Funk by Mark Ronson, that featured vocals by Bruno Mars, spent several weeks at number one in Australia. Bruno has also had number one singles in Australia with Grenade and Just the Way You Are.

Bruno Mars, Just the Way You Are, a former number one hit in Australia. And Bruno Mars, the US singer-songwriter, real name Peter Hernandez, turns 41 today. It's 14 past six, and I see this morning where Eva Marie Saint, the pale, willowy actor who won an Academy Award for her first movie, On the Waterfront, and starred opposite Cary Grant in the Alfred Hitchcock thriller North by Northwest, has died at the age of 102. Saint, whose acting work lasted well into her 90s, died at a home in Los Angeles on Tuesday. Saint had one of the most spectacular debuts in Hollywood history as the love interest of Marlon Brando's tormented Terry Molloy, the first movie, On the Waterfront, and starred opposite Cary Grant in the Alfred Hitchcock thriller North by Northwest, has died at the age of 102. Saint, whose acting work lasted well into her 90s, died at a home in Los Angeles on Tuesday.

murmured a unique winner's speech. I think I may have the baby right here. Her son, Darryl, was born 2 days later. Yes, one of the golden age of Hollywood icons, Eva Marie Saint, has passed away at the age of 102. 6:15 here at City Park Radio.

Daniel Boone. Beautiful Sunday on a beautiful public holiday Thursday in the Launceston area. Launceston Show Day. But no show. It's 18 past six. Yeah, I think the show started going belly up once it left the Elephant Showgrounds and moved to various areas. It's never been the same as far as I'm concerned. Used to be a fantastic, fantastic area there at Newstead, but it's had lots of failures along the way. And of course the Show Society says no show today. As a matter of fact, on behalf of the RNAP's directors, they can confirm that there'll be no 2026 Royal Launceston Show. We wish all the other shows going ahead in the 2026 season all the very best for prosperity and success. So there you go. Launceston Show, not on this year, but you can have a holiday as well. It's 19 past six, City Park Radio. And American actor David Carradine was born in Hollywood, California on this day in 1936. He passed away aged 72 in 2009. Carradine starred as Kwai Chang Kane in the Kung Fu 70s television series

0: Carl Douglas doing a little kung fu fighting this morning. Played that because American actor David Carradine was born in Hollywood, California on this day in 1936. He passed away aged 72 in 2009. Carradine starred as Kwai Chang Kane in the Kung Fu 70s television series. It's 23 past 6.
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in the summertime. Yes, heading towards summer. Of course, it's spring and it's still very chilly at the moment. It's 6:30, time to check some of the stories in this morning's Examiner newspaper. Just a reminder that the sun will rise this morning in Launceston at 6:34, which is 3 minutes away. Now, stories in this morning's Examiner. One of the first night, or on the first night of being homeless at only 10 years old, Sam Lowe thought she was having the best time with her mother. But if it wasn't for her innocent and childlike wonder, Ms. Lowe would have seen a mother with nowhere to go. Ms. Lowe said her mother never stayed in one place for too long. Ms. Lowe and her mother spent that first night in Launceston City Park, but soon after the novelty wore off and the reality of couch surfing, jumping from shelter to shelter, caravan parks, and having nowhere to call home, was setting in for young Sam. As the start of the Cricket North season comes into view, clubs have welcomed overseas signings, some big names returning from injury, and a few have moved to different teams within the league. Four of the five clubs have signed import players, although there is some uncertainty as to when they will arrive on these shores, with a combination of working visa applications being paused and unprecedented demand slowing the process. Just some of the stories making news in today's Examiner newspaper. We'll have a full roundup for you this morning, 9:30, with the Examiner readings on City Park Radio. It's 28 to 7.

Baccarat. Yes, sir, I can boogie. It's 23 to 7, City Park Radio. And New Zealand-born Australian singer Emily Williams turns 42 today. Born in Auckland, Emily was runner-up in the 2005 Australian Idol TV program. She's recorded and performed as one of the young divas with fellow Australian Idol contestants. They had hits in 2006 with This Time I Know It's For Real and Happening All Over Again.

0: That's the Young Divas, and happening all over again. And part of the Young Divas, Australian singer who was born in New Zealand, Emily Williams, turns 42 today. Born in Auckland, Emily was runner-up in the 2005 Australian Idol TV program. It's 19 to 7.
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1: 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I'll be interviewing presenters Barto and Junglers, as well as the people behind the scenes of the series.
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1: The Geeks Review's Good Game 20th anniversary. 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

on Broadway. That was The Drifters on City Park Radio. It's 16 to 7 on this public holiday, Launceston Show Day. And some people having a birthday today. Australian cricketer Neil Harvey turns 98 today. Born in Fitzroy, Victoria, the left-handed batsman retired in 1963 after playing a then-Australian record of 79 tests. He was part of Bradman's immortal 1948 Ashes touring team and still holds the record as the youngest Australian to score a test century. He'd just turned 19. Australian actor Paul Hogan is 87 today. Born in Lightning Ridge, New South Wales, the former Sydney Harbour Bridge rigger went on to star in his own TV show and became an international name with the success of Crocodile Dundee 1 and 2. His third Crocodile Dundee film, Crocodile Dundee in Los Angeles, was released in 2001. He co-starred with Shane Jacobson in the film Charlie and Burt's. Hogan married his Crocodile Dundee co-star Linda Kozlowski in 1990. In October 2013, Kozlowski filed for divorce, citing irreconcilable differences. And former Tasmanian Premier Paul Lennon turns 71 today. Born in Hobart, the former Labor Premier of Tasmania came into power in March 2004 and resigned in May 2008. Just some of the people celebrating birthdays on this, the 8th day of October.

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0: It's 7:08, and US author R.L. Stine turns 82 today. Born in Columbus, Ohio, he's written the series of Goosebumps children's stories, as well as dozens of joke books. Speaking of Goosebumps...

0: That was Christy Allen, and Goosebumps played that this morning because US author R.L. Stine is 82 today. He was born in Columbus, Ohio, and has written the series of Goosebumps children's stories.
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2: Good morning, I'm Laura Devoy. Capital City rent growth has stalled despite a shortage of available rentals. As David Wilson explains, that's according to Domain's latest rent report.
3: In the September quarter, Brisbane, Adelaide, Melbourne and Perth all recorded flat rental rates, despite some of Australia's lowest vacancies. Combined capital city rents remained at an average of $700 a week for houses and rose just $10 for units. Sydney and Canberra were the only cities to record declines in rental rates of $5 and $10 respectively. Meanwhile, Darwin and Hobart were the only cities to record growth. Domain's chief residential economist Dr. Nicola Powell says it was a surprise to see rents stall in cities that have fewer rental properties available than the previous year. She adds low vacancies and flat rates suggest affordability pressures are becoming harder to ignore.
2: The New South Wales Police Force will soon roll out a new rapid response unit. Operation Shelter was established in October 2023 in response to heightened community tensions after the October 7 terror attack in Israel. The state government announced it would be made permanent following the Bondi terror attack. Officers are now in the final stages of training and will be visible on the streets of Sydney over the coming weeks. They'll be positioned near public buildings and places of worship and at mass gatherings. Australia's science agency has teamed up with a pharmaceutical giant to help prevent future biosecurity threats. The CSIRO and Moderna's Biosecurity Accelerator Program will focus on infectious disease research and mRNA technology. Defence Minister Richard Marles says the collaboration would allow Australian scientists to respond to emerging threats and assist in the faster development of laboratory work. New research has found more Australians are reaching out for mental health support earlier rather than waiting until they're struggling. The latest data from Beyond Blue shows 41% of Australians sought support for their mental health over the past year, with fewer people delaying or going without. CEO Georgie Harmon says the findings are encouraging at a time when many Australians are feeling under pressure.
4: Now, this is important because we know early support can and does prevent challenges from escalating, and it also helps people recover sooner.
2: In Spain, Madrid's tenants' union says the elderly woman whose eviction from her rental sparked nationwide protests has died. The 87-year-old was forcibly removed from the apartment she'd lived in for more than 70 years last month. She was unable to afford the rent, which had increased substantially. The union says her situation marked a turning point in Spain. Five former City of London traders sentenced for rigging interest rates during the 2008 global financial crisis have had their convictions overturned, the BBC's Andy Verity reports.
5: In nine criminal trials in the US and UK from 2015 to 2019, 19 traders were convicted of conspiracy to defraud and nine went to jail. These five traders launched fresh appeals following the Supreme Court ruling last year that found judges had repeatedly given unlawful directions to juries, saying what the traders did was wrong as a matter of law, which meant they couldn't have fair trials. Senior politicians have raised concerns that there's been a cover-up of evidence of the role of central banks, including the Bank of England, in the LIBOR rigging scandal, followed by a whole series of miscarriages of justice.
2: Turning to sport, Melbourne United have opened their NBL Ignite Cup campaign with a 96-91 win over the Adelaide 36ers. United blew a 20-point lead as the Sixers came back late in the game but held on to win. Cole Anthony starred in the match with 24 points.
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6: More National Radio News coming your way this morning at 8 o'clock. It's 7:04. Good morning. Happy Thursday. Yes, it's a public holiday. It's Launceston Show Day. There's no Launceston Show, but you can still have the day off anyhow. Now it's time to check the weather, and for... I'll find it yet. Here we go. For Burnie today, partly cloudy, expecting a top of 15 degrees. Adler for tomorrow, shower or two, minimum 7, maximum 17. Devonport, partly cloudy, expecting a top today of 15 degrees. Adler for tomorrow, partly cloudy, minimum 6, maximum 17. Hobart area, sunny day today, 22 degrees. Outlook for tomorrow, mostly sunny, minimum 7, maximum 25. Launceston area, mostly sunny. Light winds becoming northerly, 15 to 20 kilometres per hour in the middle of the day, then becoming light in the evening. Expecting a high today of 19 degrees. Fire danger rated moderate and sun protection is recommended, with the UV index predicted to reach 7 today, which is high. Outlook for tomorrow, mostly sunny, minimum 5, maximum 21. Mainland capitals, a cloudy day for Sydney and 20 degrees, sunny for Melbourne 23, partly cloudy for Brisbane 24, showers for Perth 19, Adelaide sunny 28 degrees, sunny for Canberra 20 degrees, and partly cloudy for Darwin today 33. Temperatures around the region, still quite cold this morning. Cressy at the moment, minus 1.5. Launceston Airport, 1 degree. 3 in Launceston and Lowhead, 6 degrees at 7:06 on this Launceston Show Day public holiday.

It's a holiday. Hooray, hooray. Yes, it's Launceston Show Day, and the official word is, on behalf of RNAPS directors, they can confirm that there will be no 2026 Royal Launceston Show, and they wish all other shows going ahead in the 2026 season all the very best for prosperity and success. City Park Radio, it's 7:10. New Zealand singer John Stevens is 65 today. Born in Upper Hutt, he moved to Australia in 1981 and became vocalist for Noiseworks. They split up in 1992. John was lead singer of In Excess from 2001 to 2003. Here's John Stevens and the old Bobby Bloom hit, Montego Bay.

0: John Stevens. Montego Bay, and John Stevens is having a birthday today. He is 65. It's 14 past 7, City Park Radio, and I notice in news this morning that there could be trouble with the health changes, the private health changes. They appear all but doomed as Greens play hardball. The federal government's controversial private health insurance changes appear all but doomed after the Greens sent the strongest signal yet that they would not back the legislation in its current form. The development comes as the ABC obtains figures prepared by the Health Department revealing that more than 2 million Australians affected by the changes live on less than $37,000 a year. So there you go. It looks like the government might have a bit of a problem on its hands with the controversial private health changes appearing all but doomed as the Greens play hardball. 7:15.
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1: 20 past 7 and beautiful. The Carole King musical premiered in San Francisco on this day in 2013. Here is the great Carole King and It's Too Late.

Carole King, It's Too Late, and Beautiful, the Carole King musical, premiered in San Francisco on this day in 2013. It's 7:24.

That's Autumn, Yellow River. It's 7:30 here at City Park Radio. Time to check a couple of the stories in this morning's Examiner newspaper on this Launceston Show Day public holiday. And when Ruby Everard joined a beauty class in college for a bit of fun, she had no idea it would take her to China. The 21-year-old beauty therapist recently returned from competing internationally in Shanghai at the 2026 World Skills Competition after training for 8 months. Now she's following her... Ms. Everard says her auntie owned a beauty business and has been part of the industry in northern Tasmania for 30 years. Now she's following her is following in her footsteps as a full-time at Inner Beauty in Launceston. An advocate for road safety has opened up about the impact of her son's death. More than 8 years after her son Daniel died in a head-on collision on the West Tamar Highway, Cheryl Swan says she's got her purpose back, but it wasn't always that way. Daniel was killed on Mother's Day 2018 while driving a Toyota Hilux shortly after spending time with Ms. Swan. He was 28 years old. Just some of the stories in this morning's Examiner newspaper. There'll be a full roundup for you at 9:30 with the Examiner readings on City Park Radio.

Marcy Blaine, she wants to be Bobby's girl at 26 to 8 here at City Park Radio. And bass guitarist and founder of US band Cool and the Gang, Robert Cool Bell, is 76 today. He was born in Youngstown, Ohio. Cool and the Gang had hits in Australia with Cherish and Celebration in 1981.

0: Cool and the Gang and Celebration from 1981, and bass guitarist and founder of the band Cool and the Gang, Robert Coolbell, is 76 today. It's 22 to 8.
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Tommy James and the Shondells dragging the line on this Thursday morning. It's 11:30 to 8. Checking a few birthdays today. Australian rules footballer Gary Hocking is 58 today. Born in Cobram, Victoria, he made his debut with Geelong in 1987 and played a total of 274 games, retiring at the end of 2001. US actor and film producer Matt Damon turns 56 today. Born in Cambridge, Massachusetts, his films include The Bourne Identity as Jason Bourne and the sequels Good Will Hunting, Saving Private Ryan as Ryan, The Talented Mr. Ripley, Finding Forrester, Ocean's 11, Invictus, The Informant, Interstellar, The Martian, and Ford vs. Ferrari. US actress Sigourney Weaver, real name Susan Weaver, is 77 today. Born in New York City, New York, she starred as Ripley in the four Alien movies. Her other films include Avatar, The Year of Living Dangerously, Ghostbusters, Working Girl, Gorillas in the Mist, and the sci-fi spoof Galaxy Quest. Weaver took the name Sigourney from the novel The Great Gatsby. And Australian tennis player Fred Stolle was born in the Sydney suburb of Hornsby on this day in 1938. He passed away aged 86 in 2025. The former amateur world number one was also a tennis commentator. He's the father of former Australian Davis Cup player Sandon Stolle. Stolle is notable for being the only male player in history to have lost his first five Grand Slam singles finals. However, Stolle went on to win two Grand Slam tournament singles titles, the 1965 French Championships and the 1966 US Championships. Coming up to 9 to 8, and Jerry Lewis recorded Great Balls of Fire on this day in 1957. It was his second hit single and highest charting record, making number one in the UK and number two in the US.

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I've changed my mind. This world is fine. 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
1: Jerry Lee Lewis and Great Balls of Fire. And he recorded that song on this day in 1957. It's 7 to 8 City Park Radio.

Marion Faithful, As Tears Go By. It's 4 to 8, City Park Radio. At 8 o'clock, we'll bring you the latest news, sport and weather. 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
2: Good morning, I'm Laura Devoy. Rents have stalled across most capital cities despite severe shortages. According to new data from Domain, the median rental asking price for the combined capitals was $700. Sydney remained the most expensive for houses at $835. However, that's $5 below the record set in the June quarter. Domain says Brisbane, Adelaide and Perth all have fewer rental properties available than a year ago. Oxfam Australia says climate disasters cost small island states and the world's poorest countries $16 billion last year. Analysis released today found small island developing states and least developed countries contribute far less to global emissions than high-income countries like Australia, yet are disproportionately affected by climate change. Oxfam Australia is calling on the federal government to set a new climate finance goal of $11 billion from 2025 to 2030 and guide and inspire developed countries to make new climate finance pledges. 24 people have been killed in the latest Russian airstrikes across Ukraine. At least 18 people, including several children, died in a town near the capital Kyiv when an apartment block was destroyed. The BBC's Abdujalil Abdurasolov has more details.
3: The search and rescue operation in the city of Priluki, where an apartment block was hit, is still continuing. Emergency workers have already pulled out 15 survivors, including one child, but they're still recovering dead bodies as well. So the number of people who were killed in the attack is still increasing. And other areas in Ukraine were also targeted during the attack, including Kremenchuk and also the Kyiv region as well. And according to President Zelensky, the main target of the overnight attack was again Ukraine's energy infrastructure.
2: A Japanese scientist says he was very pleased to be awarded the Nobel Prize in Chemistry. Kenzo Sui and Henri Kagan discovered non-linear effects and autocatalysis in asymmetric organic synthesis. Professor Sui designed the first chemical reaction in which only one of the potential mirror images was formed. He's the only person to have ever achieved the feat. He says he's pleased scientists all over the world are now studying the Sui reaction.
4: I think many international people in international countries, researchers, are attracted to that phenomenon. And so I'm very pleased to know that they are examining our reaction. We are friends, scientific friends.
2: A vision charity is encouraging Australians to think about the barriers holding back those with disability this World Sight Day. Guide Dogs New South Wales ACT's Screened Out program shows how online recruitment systems are quietly shutting qualified candidates out before anyone reads their application. Speaking to National Radio News, spokeswoman Sarah Watts called on organisations to commit to more inclusive hiring.
5: We're calling on organisations to commit to inclusive hiring through our campaign and audit job and position descriptions, develop a workplace adjustment policy, publish an accessibility statement, and add an inclusive recruitment statement so that we are not screening out skilled talent from an Australian workforce.
2: Turning to sport, in cricket, South Australia was 1-for-4 at stumps on day one of their Sheffield Shield match against Victoria. Victoria was all out for 244. Harry Hoekstra top scored with 45, while Brendan Doggett took 5 wickets. SA opener Jake Weatherald was dismissed for a duck. Henry Hunt and Mackenzie Harvey will resume the crease when day two gets underway later this morning.
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6: More National Radio News coming your way this morning at 9 o'clock. Good morning, everyone. It's 8:04. It's a public holiday in Launceston and surrounds because it's Launceston Show Day, but there's no show. Okay, let's check the weather forecasts for today and tomorrow. Partly cloudy for Burnie today, 15 degrees. Outlook for tomorrow, shower or two, minimum 7, maximum 17. Devonport, partly cloudy, expecting a top today of 15 degrees. Outlook for tomorrow, partly cloudy, minimum 6, maximum 17. Hobart area, sunny and 22 today. Tomorrow, mostly sunny, minimum 7, maximum 25. The Launceston area, mostly sunny. Light winds becoming northerly, 15 to 20 kilometres per hour in the middle of the day. They're becoming light in the evening, expecting a top today of 19 degrees. Fire danger is rated moderate. Sun protection is recommended if you're going outdoors and enjoying the public holiday. UV index predicted to reach 7 today, which is high. Outlook for tomorrow, mostly sunny, minimum 5, maximum 21. Mainland capitals, cloudy for Sydney and 20 degrees. Sunny day in Melbourne, 23. Partly cloudy for Brisbane, 24. Showers forecast for Perth, 19 degrees. Sunny day in Adelaide, 28. Sunny day in Canberra, 20. And a partly cloudy day in Darwin, 33 degrees. Temperatures around the region. Cressy, 2. Launceston Airport, 4. Launceston, 6. Lowhead, 7. It's 6 minutes past 8.

0: 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It's 8 minutes past eight.
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0: 8:09, and the musical Les Miserables opened in London on this day in 1985. The London production finally ended in 2019. Not a bad run. It became the second longest running musical in the world after the first performance in Paris in 1980. From Les Mis, here's Do You Hear the People Sing?
2: Do you hear the people sing? Singing the song of angry men. It is the

0: There we go. That was from the movie version of Les Mis, Do You Hear the People Sing? And the musical Les Miserables opened in London on this day in 1985. The London production finally ended in 2019. It's 13 past eight.
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0: Carrick and Smith. Oh, babe, what would you say? It's 17 past eight. That's what I'd say.
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Barry Manilow, Copacabana. That's the name of Albo's home on the New South Wales north coast, isn't it? Anyhow, we played that this morning on this public holiday, Launceston Show Day. It's 22 past 8, City Park Radio. Here's the Moody Blues. They began recording Nights in White Satin on this day in 1967.

0: Moody Blues, Knights in White Satin, City Park Radio, and they began recording that song on this day in 1967. It's 28 past 8, City Park Radio.
1: If you want to be an Aussie, here's the way to go. Take care of country and let the wattles grow. There's no room for hate here, love runs the show. If you want to be an Aussie, mate, that's the way to go. We've got to be strong and solid like Uluru. Stand straight and proud like a kangaroo. No evil when you see it, and we do. If you want to be an Aussie, mate, that's the way to go.

Williamson. If you want to be an Aussie. City Park Radio, time is 8:30. Time to check a couple of the stories in this morning's Examiner newspaper. And Hannah Hughes knew very early in her daughter, Alexis Groves' life, that something was not right. The Devonport girl was 14 days old when a midwife started to notice the initial issues. She was sleeping more than expected. There was a slight decrease in being able to feed, and her colour started to fade out, Ms. Hughes said. After trips across hospitals, culminating in Melbourne, it was found Alexis was born with atrioventricular septal defect. It's a 1 in 2100 heart defect, where holes from in the walls between the chambers of the heart and the valves don't form properly. At the start of the Cricket North season comes into view. Clubs have welcomed overseas signings, some big names returning from injury, and a few have moved to different teams within the league. Four of the five clubs have signed import players, although there is some uncertainty as to when they will arrive on these shores, with a combination of working visa applications being paused and unprecedented demand slowing the process. Some of the stories making news in today's Examiner newspaper. We'll have a full roundup for you this morning at 9:30 with the Examiner readings on City Park Radio. It's 28 to 9.

Mouth and McNeil. How do you do? Hope you're doing well on this public holiday, Launceston Show Day, with no Launceston Show. It's 24 to 9 here at City Park Radio, and the Beatles recorded She's a Woman on this day in 1964.

0: The Beatles, She's a Woman, and they recorded that song on this day in 1964. It's 21 to 9, City Park Radio.
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Tony Orlando and Dawn, Not Three Times at 10 to 9, City Park Radio. And guitarist and vocalist with the Average White Band, Hamish Stewart. Real name James Hamish Stewart is 78 today. He was born in Scotland. The Average White Band had their only Australian hit in 1974 with Pick Up the Pieces.

0: That's the Average White Band, Pick Up the Pieces. And guitarist and vocalist with the Average White Band, Hamish Stewart, is 78 today. And that was their only Australian hit in 1974. As I mentioned, it's called Pick Up the Pieces. It's 9:05, City Park Radio.
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0: Yes, and featuring on Side One, Track One tomorrow, Long Road Out of Eden in 2007 by the Eagles, presented by Sheila Hoban. This is Carly Simon. Nobody does it better.

Carly Simon. From the James Bond film, The Spy Who Loved Me, nobody does it better. And it was Roger Moore who starred as James Bond in that movie, the late Roger Moore. It's 1 minute to 9, City Park Radio.

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2: Good morning, I'm Laura Devoy. A new study has found forest expansion and thickening after British colonisation has created landscapes which are more prone to burning. Shannon Kirkwood reports.
3: A study led by the University of Melbourne reconstructed the past 1,000 years of vegetation, fire and erosion in Croajingalong National Park in Victoria's East Gippsland. It found colonisation resulted in increased fire temperature, eucalypt cover and soil erosion. Researchers say dangerous fire weather, such as that seen during Ash Wednesday and Black Saturday, occurred in the region repeatedly before colonisation, yet open landscape maintained by cultural burning protected the land from catastrophic fire. They say their findings prove the value of cultural burning and the need to integrate Indigenous knowledge into fire management strategies.
2: A five-year collaboration between the CSIRO and pharmaceutical company Moderna aims to strengthen Australia's biosecurity capability. The Biosecurity Accelerator seeks to identify emerging infectious disease threats and accelerate the development of potential medical countermeasures. A committee with representatives from both organisations will be established to determine the pipeline of research programs. As an initial project, the CSIRO and Moderna will undertake early-stage research into potential human vaccines against Hendra virus. The federal government has announced a further $15 million to support Nepal's recovery from August floods and to strengthen its resilience to future disasters. Foreign Minister Penny Wong will today welcome her Nepali counterpart to Melbourne. They'll discuss Nepal's recovery and rebuilding, ongoing efforts to seek information about missing Australians and the broader bilateral relationship. The first sod on the Northern Territory's largest ever mining investment will be turned today. The $1.6 billion Nolans Rare Earths project near Alice Springs will become the first integrated rare earths mine and processing facility of its kind in Australia. It's forecast to bring more than $25 billion into the NT economy over its 38-year life. In a statement, Chief Minister Leah Fanocchiaro says the project will create local jobs for decades to come. Researchers from the British Antarctic Survey say the number of chinstrap penguins in what was the largest penguin colony in the world has fallen by almost two-thirds. The BBC's Victoria Gill reports.
4: Zavadovsky is part of the South Sandwich Islands, a remote archipelago north of the Antarctic continent. It was, back in 2011, the largest penguin colony on Earth, with an estimated 600,000 chinstrap penguins and 90,000 macaroni penguins nesting on its bleak, rocky terrain. Norman Ratcliffe from the British Antarctic Survey, who led this new study, says it's one of the most extreme places in the world to work. He and his team studied the penguins using drones and tracking devices and recorded a 63% decline in the number of occupied chinstrap nests on the island. Professor Ratcliffe says this alarming fall is down to climate change and food supply.
2: A total fire ban has been declared in Karratha in Western Australia's Pilbara. The Department of Fire and Emergency Services says people in the city must not light, maintain or use a fire in the open air or carry out any activity that could start a fire. The Bureau of Meteorology is forecasting a top of 33 in Karratha today, with winds up to 40 kilometres per hour. The fire danger rating is extreme. Turning to sport, Melbourne United have opened their NBL Ignite Cup campaign with a 96-91 win over the Adelaide 36ers. United blew a 20-point lead as the Sixers came back late in the game but held on to win. Cole Anthony starred in the match with 24 points.
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5: We'll have more National Radio News for you this morning at 10 o'clock, just ahead of Mornings with Muriel Rollins. It's 9:04 here at City Park Radio. Good morning, Paul Dubois with you through until 9:30. 9:30 we have the Examiner readings on this public holiday in the Launceston area, Launceston Show Day. Burnie today, partly cloudy, expecting a top of 15. Outlook for tomorrow, shower or two, minimum 7, maximum 17. Devonport, partly cloudy today, 15 degrees. Outlook for tomorrow, partly cloudy, minimum 6, maximum 17. Hobart area, today, sunny and 22 degrees. Outlook for tomorrow, mostly sunny, minimum 7, maximum 25. The Launceston area, mostly sunny, Light winds becoming northerly, 15 to 20 kilometres per hour in the middle of the day. Then becoming light in the evening. Expecting a top today of 19 degrees. Fire danger is rated moderate. Sun protection is recommended, with the UV index predicted to reach 7 today, which is high. Outlook for tomorrow, mostly sunny, minimum 5, maximum 21. Temperatures around the region, 6 degrees at Cressy, 8 at Launceston, 9 at Lowhead, and 10 degrees at the Launceston Airport.

0: That was Chasing the Girls on City Park Radio with Brendan McMahon. It's 9:10 on this Thursday, public holiday Thursday.
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0: Shadows and a song or a tune called Dance On. It was also a song for Kathy Kirby. And Brian Locking, former bass guitarist with the Shadows, passed away aged 81 on this day in 2020. It's 14 past nine, time to open the Daily Diary to check some of the events that occurred on this day in years gone by. And Australia's first federal budget was brought down on this day in 1901. The permanent wave, known as the perm, was introduced by German hairdresser Karl Nessler at his London salon in 1905. The Tasman Bridge over Hobart's River Derwent was reopened to traffic on this day in 1977. Leila Ali, 21-year-old daughter of Muhammad Ali, won her first boxing match in 1999. She knocked out April Fowler, 31, April Fowler in 31 seconds into the first round. Chappelle Corby was arrested in Bali when it was discovered that her bodyboard bag contained 41 kilograms of marijuana in 2004. An earthquake hit mountainous northern Pakistan and India, killing 79,000 people in 2005. Reg Watson, Australian TV producer and screenwriter, died aged 93 on this day in 2019. He's responsible for soapies such as Neighbours, Prisoner and Sons and Daughters. And the Great Fire of Chicago started on this day in 1871. It was supposedly started by a cow knocking over a barn lantern. Just some of the events that occurred on this day in years gone by. It's 9:15.
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Help me out now, come on. I get better looking each day. To know me is the one. To know me is to love me. Must be a hell of a man. I must be a hell of a man. Oh Lord, it's hard. Lord, it's hard to be humble when you're doing what? We're doing the best that we can. I guess you could say I'm a loner, a cowboy outlaw, tough and proud. Well, I could have lots of friends if I wanted, but then I wouldn't stand out from the crowd. Some folks say that I'm egotistical.

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2: To know me is to what?
1: To know me is to love me.
2: Must be a hell of a man.
1: Must be a hell of a man.
2: Oh Lord, it's hard.
1: Lord, it's hard to be humble.
2: What are we doing?
1: We're doing the best that we can.
2: One more time. What are we doing?

Beach Boys winding up breakfast on this Thursday morning, and fun. 28 past nine. Enjoy the rest of your day, being a public holiday and all that, and lots of people don't have to go to work. Coming up shortly, we have the Examiner readings. 10 o'clock, the latest news, sport and weather. Then it's Mornings with Muriel Rollins. Thanks very much for your company this morning. Hope you enjoyed the program as much as I enjoyed presenting it to you. Hopefully you can join me sometime tomorrow morning between 6 and 9.30. Till then, Paul Dubois saying au revoir, and it's nice to know nice people.

0: And a very good morning to you too, Paul, and welcome back. It's lovely to see you sitting in there again presenting great breakfast programs. Good morning, listeners. This is Readings from the Examiner, a program designed for people who have difficulty reading the printed word. 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In a moment, we'll look at some of the local news stories for today, Thursday, the 8th of October. I'm Muriel, and your readers this morning are Robin, and with the first story today is Peter.
1: Thank you, Muriel, and good morning, everyone. Our first story today from the front page, homeless at 10. What Sam thought was magic quickly turned to chaos. On the first night of being homeless at only 10 years old, Sam Lowe thought she was having the best time with her mother. But it wasn't for her innocent and childlike wonder Ms. Lowe would have seen a mother with nowhere to go. Ms. Lowe said her mother never stayed in one place for too long. I thought, I always had to go with Mum, Ms. Lowe said. When we left our last place, it was bucketing down with rain. We walked from Rochalie into town. Ms. Lowe and her mother spent the first night in Launceston City Park, but soon after the novelty wore off, and the reality of couch surfing, jumping from shelter to shelter, caravan parked and having nowhere to call home, was settling in for young Sam. We really were just hoping for the best and trying to find shelter. Ms. Lowe and her mother found themselves in Hobart at Gagebrook, where they stayed with a friend. By this stage, Ms. Lowe had missed more than 6 months of schooling. It was chaos. I would call my elder brother and just cry to him and say I wanted to come home, she said. At only 21, Ms. Lowe's brother took over the lease of their first house in Georgetown, where Ms. Lowe started catching the bus to regularly visit. Then one day I told Mum I wasn't coming back. My brother took me in when I was 11 and now we are the best of friends, she said. He looked after me. When Ms. Lowe was in high school, she said she moved in with her brother's father and stepmother in Lefroy, who supported her through the rest of schooling. And Cerise Salter's story continues on page 3. On October 23, Ms. Lowe will take part in Ned's Uncomfortable Challenge, inspired by advocate Ned Brockman, who ran across Australia to raise awareness of homelessness. For 24 hours straight, Ms. Lowe plans to run 122 kilometres for the 122 Australians who do it tough every day. I could sit and dwell about my life. It's a battle, but it's a blessing at the same time. I can use it for the better, she said. I do these challenges and raise awareness for kids and families just like me that experienced or are experiencing homeless and doing it tough. I want to make a difference even if that just helped one person. And that was Homeless at 10 from pages 1 and 3.
2: How Cheryl found purpose after tragedy on page 3. An advocate for road safety has opened up about the impact of her son's death. More than 8 years ago, after her son Daniel died in a head-on collision on the West Tamar Highway, Cheryl Swan says she has got her purpose back. But it wasn't always that way. She nearly lost the plot there for a while, she said. Daniel was killed on Mother's Day 2018 while driving a Toyota Hilux, shortly after spending time with Miss Swan. He was 28 years old. A coroner said Mr. Swan was wearing a seatbelt, had neither drugs nor alcohol, and was not speeding, and was wholly in the correct lane when a Land Cruiser inexplicably veered into his path. The first time West Tamar Council candidate says her first priority, if elected, would be tackling road safety, or what she calls people safety. You're either a pedestrian, you're on a bicycle, you're a passenger in a vehicle, or you're a driver of a vehicle. So it's all about people. In 1989, she moved to West Tamar when her son was 10 and she began coming to the council meetings regularly. She became a regular fixture in the public gallery because of the road safety issues that she believed had not been addressed. Ms Swan said she was a member of the Labour Party and was running as an independent. I'm running for council because I believe local government is completely independent, she said. It's a completely different level. Local government should be here fully for your community and your basic infrastructure. And that was How Cheryl Found Purpose After Tragedy by Owen Sinclair.
1: And our next story from page 5 by Freddie Moffat, from emergency infant surgeries to netball. Hannah Hughes knew very early in her daughter Alexis Groves' life that something was not right. The Devonport girl was 14 days old when a midwife started to notice the initial issues. She was sleeping more than expected, there was a slight decrease in being able to feed, and her colour started to fade out, Ms Hughes said. After trips across hospitals culminating in Melbourne, it was found that Alexis was born with atrioventricular septal defect. It is a 1 in 2100 heart defect where holes form in the walls between the chambers of the heart and the valves do not form properly. It puts more stress on the heart by allowing oxygen-rich and oxygen-poor blood to mix and forcing extra blood into the lungs. It was a shock for Ms Hughes, who has also juggling care for another child. When Alexis was 10 weeks old, she underwent 3 major surgeries within 14 days in Melbourne. The first surgery successfully patched the holes, then they attempted to repair the valve across 2 surgeries, Ms Hughes said. At 5 years old, Alexis had a pacemaker installed in Melbourne at the height of COVID-19. It has not stopped Alexis in her pursuits. The grade 6 girl has been playing netball since grade 2. I have to be careful if I get hit in the head or hit in general, and if I get bruised, I have to check it doesn't go further, Alexis said. The mother and daughter share their story ahead of Coast's first Heart Kids 2 Feet and a Heartbeat Walk. They will be pounding the pavement on Sunday, October the 11th at Ulverston, as other families living with childhood onset heart disease and supporters come together to raise funds for the organisation. Ms Hughes said Heart Kids assisted with accommodation while they were in Melbourne for surgeries. The walk begins at Ulverston's Anzac Park at 11 a.m. and includes pre and post walk activities and require registration. More information is available at the website www.heartkids. And that was from emergency infant surgeries to netball, from page 5.
2: And from page 2, from college fund to international success, for Everard. The 21-year-old beauty therapist recently returned from competing internationally in Shanghai at the 2026 World Skilled Competition after training for 8 months. In year 12, my good friend and I did a certificate in retail cosmetics. We did it for a bit of fun to do some makeup, she said. We both did really well in that, and I got a few awards in the class. I thought I could make a career out of it. Miss Everard won gold at the TAS TAFE regional competition in 2024 as part of the World Skills before receiving a medallion of excellence at the Nationals in Brisbane. She was then selected for an international tournament in Shanghai, where she competed against 22 other beauty therapists from around the world. Miss Everard came home with another medallion of excellence and was placed 10th overall. She said her auntie owned a business, beauty business, and has been part of the industry in northern Tasmania for 30 years, so she'd always grown up around it. Miss Everard said World Skills Australia was a great opportunity for young people like herself and highlighted the importance of vocational training. You compete with excellence all over the world. It's great for young people. She competed in the beauty therapy section of the competition, while other team members demonstrated their skills across careers as diverse as heavy vehicle technology, 3D digital game art, bakery, refrigeration, air conditioning, bricklaying, welding and cooking. Together, the Tasmanian team returned with one silver, one bronze medal and 11 medals for excellence. And that was from college fun to international success for Everett.
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1: Our next story from page 4 by Nick Wilson, State's Drug Overdose Crisis as Deaths Double Road Fatalities. For every person who died on roads across a state in a year, more than two others died from drug overdoses. In Victoria, 632 people died from drug overdoses in 2025, the highest level in a decade, according to a Victorian coroner's report yesterday. This more than doubles the 291 road deaths in 2025, according to Transport Accident Commission figures for the second year running. This is an absolute tragic figure, Scott Drummond, Interim Chief Executive at the Victorian Alcohol and Drug Association, said of the annual overdose deaths in 2025. That is the human cost of Victoria's overdose crisis. The increase in overdose facilities continues a decade-long trend, but the latest figures point to some changes in drug type, reasons for consumption and demographics. Relative to alcohol and pharmaceuticals, illicit substances are playing an increasingly large role in contributing to fatal overdoses in Victoria. Illegal drugs, notably heroin, methamphetamine and GHB, contributed to 66.9% of overdose deaths in 2025. The share of overdose deaths linked to illicit drugs has increased substantially over 3 years, nudging pharmaceuticals as a top contributor at 67.1% in 2025. Meanwhile, Greater Geelong emerged as a local government area with the highest number of fatal overdoses in 2025. It recorded 45 deaths over the year, overtaking Melbourne, which recorded 41 for the first time on record. And that was State's Drug Overdose Crisis as Deaths Double Road Facilities from page 4.
2: On page 2, Miners Scramble After Court's Climate Call by Max Eldridge. Coal miners and investors are examining the potential wide-ranging ramifications of a landmark High Court ruling celebrated by environmentalists. The High Court yesterday delivered a 3-2 split ruling in favour of the community environmentalists who challenged a major open-cut mine expansion in New South Wales' Hunter region. It upheld a ruling from the state's appeal court, which found planning authorities must consider climate impacts of downstream emissions when reviewing projects. On one scientist's estimate, the expansion of the Mount Pleasant coal mine, owned by one of Indonesia's largest conglomerates, would be one of 650 largest greenhouse gas emission emitting projects worldwide. The mining industry feared the judgment's wider implications. Mines may have to work out how to reduce emissions from their export customers, or Scope 3 emissions, Minerals Council Chief Executive Tanya Constable said. Musselwell land owner Wendy Wales led the case against the expansion of the Mount Pleasant mine. The retired science teacher dubbed the decision a win for Hunter communities. We have experienced the change from the country town with a mine over the hill to a town that now is encircled by mines, she said. Especially when the temperature rises, the town bears the burden straight up. We're grateful to be in the position to actually be part of this today. Deputy Federal Greens leader Steph Hodgins-May noted Miss Wells and partner Tony Lonergan, also a retired science teacher, had punched above their weight. They spent 4 years challenging this massive fossil fuel company owned by a billionaire in a Virgin Islands tax haven, she said. A spokesman for Mac Energy said the mine's workers had lived in fear and uncertainty for a long time. While we're disappointed with the outcome, we will carefully review the judgment to understand its implications for future project assessments and for environmental approvals, he said. Lawyers involved in the case said the court's decision would be groundbreaking for climate litigation in Australia. The ruling comes after Mac Energy sought to extend the life of the Mount Pleasant coal mine in the Hunter by 22 years and nearly doubling its yearly output. And that was on page 2, the miners scramble after court's climate call.
0: You're listening to Readings from the Examiner. In a moment, Peter will present the personal announcements and then he'll be followed by Robin, who'll continue on with another news story. The time at City Park Radio is 13 minutes to 10 o'clock.
1: Today's personal announcements are on page 22. One death notice, Isles, Marion Ellen Nee Dutton, 24th of March 1936 to the 5th of October. Passed away peacefully at 90, loving wife of Maxwell Max, Leslie deceased, daughter of Nancy Grace and John Herbert, James, Jack Dutton, both deceased. Cherished mother and mother-in-law of John and Brenda, Stuart and Nicole, grandma of Matthew, Rebecca, Nathan and Nicholas, great grandma of Tanner. And the funeral notice which for Isles as well. Relatives and friends are respectfully invited to attend the funeral service for Mrs. Marion Ellen Isles to be held at our Moona Funeral Home, 151 Main Road, on Thursday, October the 15th, 2026 at 1 p.m. In lieu of floral tributes, donations may be made to Anglicans in Development, formerly ABM, in her memory, and will be warmly received at the service, private cremation. And that concludes today's personal notices from page 22.
2: And from the Advocate on page 6 today, fuming neighbours reject housing proposal. This is a Devonport story. A 19-unit, three-storey apartment complex proposed for the corner block at the intersection of Best and Kepling Street was approved at the Devonport City Council meeting on September the 28th, despite three councillors voting against it. Ken and Lynn Edelston, who live on Best Street, sent in one of 14 representations the council received during the public scrutiny period. The representations focused on the 8 allocated parking spaces, the building height, privacy concerns, traffic and safety impacts, and concerns about density and suitability of the development. In their representation, Mr. and Mrs. Edelston said the development would have a direct and ongoing impact on their quality of life, our ability to enjoy their home, and could adversely affect the value and saleability of their property in the future. On October the 6th, Mr. Edelton said these who would benefit from the Homes Tasmania plan deserve better. I think the council and the Homes Tasmania are treating tenants like a cat in the box. They're saying it's got a shelter, it'll be all right. These people deserve more. They should have a unit here with space to play, a place to sit outside. This is not treating people very nicely. When asked whether he could sympathise with people who would appreciate having a roof over their head, regardless of the size of the home, Mr. Edelston said, "That's bad, that's incredibly bad in relation to the size of each unit." Fellow resident Diana Burrows argued in her representation that the existing businesses should not be ignored or overshadowed and were overwhelmed with such an encroaching manner. "It's going to be permanent. It's not like a temporary shelter. That maybe can be done better," she said on October the 6th. "This is where people are going to live. There's no place for children to play. I'm concerned for people who are going to live here, especially the children and the older people. The group would have preferred a two-story building with 11 units, or a maximum of 5 units with gardens, a place for children to play, if it was built at all," they said. During the discussion at the council meeting, Ms. Murphy, Wilensky and Martin outlined issues about decreased amenity and privacy, car parking and increased traffic volumes. Mayor Alison Jarman pointed to the fact that the wait list of the Northwest Tasmanian Women's Shelter had increased from 39 to 180 in 2 years. An appeal about this building can be lodged at the Tasmanian Civil and Administrative Tribunal within 14 days of the approval, which the group is seeking advice on. And that was fuming neighbours reject housing proposition or proposal in the Advocate on page 6.
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1: With the cricket season about to open, we've got a report on the back page and page 27 from Ryan Bentley, all set for an exciting season. At the start of the Cricket North season, comes into view, clubs have welcomed overseas signings, some big names returning from injury, and a few have moved to different teams within the league. 4 of the 5 clubs have signed import players, although there is some uncertainty as to when they will arrive on these shores, with a combination of working visa applications being paused and unprecedented demand slowing the process. On page 27, just some of the highlights of each club. Launceston, captains Will Bennett and coaching director Jade Selby. "This year, we're not going to win every game," says the coach, "but we just want to be competitive, and that's how we're going to play our cricket." South Launceston, captain Brodie Jarrod, coach Nigel Page. "Big goal for us is just getting back to some sort of finals action, which has been missing for a couple of years," says the coach. Riverside, captain Pete New, coach Tom Garwood. "Pre-season has been really positive," says the coach. "The whole group has adjusted well to trying things, keeping things simple, for focusing on improving different areas of our game. Our main goal this season is to become a better club on and off the field." At Mowbray, captain Spencer Hayes, coaching director Nick Hayes. Captain's comment, "Goal is always to play and win finals. We had a really positive first half of the season last year and found ways to get over the line in big games, but just dropped the ball post-Christmas. So we will look to find consistency for longer throughout the season." And to Westbury, captain Joel Lloyd, Coach Chithura Athirakarola. Coach's comment, while I'm glad we have had little turnover this year, there are still times throughout the year we are going to be able to show the depth we have built throughout the club. I have faith that we will be able to call on players to perform at different stages and they will deliver. And that was a report on all set for an exciting season from page 28 and 27.
2: Now back at the Examiner, Emily Runs Marathon in Memory of Dad by Josh Partridge. What is the craziest thing I can do for a fundraiser? That was the question Emily Nunn asked herself 2 years after her father, Robert, died from a rare neurodegenerative condition, multiple systems atrophy. Her answer, to run a marathon. Nunn completed the marathon in just over 5.5 hours as part of the Coastal Pathway Ultra event in the Northwest Coast on Sunday. She described the marathon as all right, but said the training aspect was tough. During most of it, during the hockey season, while juggling work at the Launceston General Hospital emergency department. Now, she said the multiple systems atrophy is a fast-moving disorder that affects movement, balance, and automatic body functions such as blood pressure and bladder control. Robert, her father, died aged 65 during the fourth year of his battle with the disease due to a sudden cardiac arrest, which Nunn said thankfully avoided the morbid trajectory. In running the marathon, Nunn has raised more than $4,500 for Multiple Systems Atrophy Australia. And that was Emily Runs a Marathon in Memory of Dad by Josh Partridge.
1: And now to the Advocate from the front page, Unit Back Within Weeks. It's by Freddie Moffat. The Northwest Regional Hospitals NWRH Mental Health Unit could be back online in a matter of weeks. Health Minister Bridget Archer revealed the Spencer Clinic is set for partial demolition with the rest of the building to be restored and returned to use. The plan will bring 15 mental health places back to the North NWRH by the end of November after it lost 19 in September. Of these 15, 4 will be high dependency places, 6 for high acuity and 5 subacute places for transitioning in and out of the system, which were not previously at the facility. Ms. Archer said it was also an extra high dependency place compared with what the Spencer Clinic previously had. The Northwest Private Hospital will continue to be used with at least 3 existing unused mental health places available. Negotiations are continuing to allow access for more capacity if required. The plan should result in an equivalent, if not slightly more, capacity in the Northwest than we had prior to the fire, Ms. Archer said. And on to page 4. Immediately after the fire, patients were moved elsewhere in the Northwest to a private hospital and other facilities across the state. The announcement comes 18 days after the fire occurred and is the first time plans beyond immediate relocation and care have been detailed. And that was Unit Back Within Weeks from pages 1 and 4 of The Advocate.
0: You've been listening to readings from The Examiner. This program is presented with the permission of the publishers of Launceston's daily newspaper, The Examiner. We thank our readers this morning, Robin and Peter, and do join us again tomorrow morning at 9:30 for another edition of Readings from The Examiner.

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2: Good morning, I'm Shannon Kirkwood. There's a plan to return some face-to-face banking services in regional Australia. The industry's peak body, the Australian Banking Association, is seeking approval from the competition watchdog to trial banking hubs in country areas. Association Chief Executive Simon Birmingham says everyone's banking needs are different, and despite falling transaction numbers, some customers still prefer in-person banking. The plan of the multi-bank branches would see a shared cost funding model across participating banks. Over the past decade, close to 2,500 bank branches have closed across Australia. Digital Economy Assistant Minister Andrew Charlton is questioning why businesses are having to increase prices because of the scrapping of credit card surcharges. Small business owners have expressed anger over the ban, saying they're being forced to absorb the cost or pass it on to customers. The Australian Taxation Office met with small business owners yesterday after it decided to stop accepting credit card payments following the ban on credit card surcharges. Housing Minister Claire O'Neill has told the Nine Network the government has concerns over the ATO's decision. While speaking to the ABC, Mr. Charlton says credit card process fees have fallen.
3: The price they pay, because the cost to the business has gone down, there's no reason why that should be greater than what they were paying before in terms of the price and the surcharge.
2: The Pacific Pre-COP 31 Climate Summit has wrapped up in Fiji. 14 leaders, including two non-Pacific heads of state, attended the four-day event. The Australian government had promised to bring the world's leaders to the Pacific. The gathering was designed to shape the agenda for next month's UN climate conference in Turkey. In Spain, Madrid's tenants' union says the woman whose eviction sparked national protests over the housing crisis has died. The 87-year-old was forcibly removed from her apartment of more than 70 years last month because she was unable to afford rent rises. She was later offered to sign at a lower rate, but her hospitalisation meant she was unable to do so. The union says her situation, which also triggered early elections, marked a turning point in the history of Spain. Human stem cells from Adelaide University's Centre for Brain Cancer Biology have travelled to the edge of space and back as part of a mission for Australian cancer research. Laura Devoy reports.
4: The cells were launched on the 1st of October aboard a German Aerospace Centre rocket from the Esrange Space Centre in Sweden. The rocket reached approximately 300 kilometres above Earth. The cells were given at least 7 minutes of microgravity time before returning safely to Earth. Microgravity acts as a biological stressor and potentially exposes cellular responses that are difficult to observe under normal Earth conditions. Researchers will analyse the cells to investigate how they responded to microgravity and whether the changes could provide new insights into cancer progression and early detection.
2: The New South Wales Police Force has announced it's rolling out a new rapid response unit. Operation Shelter was established in October 2023 in response to heightened community tensions after the October 7 terror attack in Israel. The state government announced it would be made permanent following the Bondi terror attack last year. Officers are now in the final stages of training and will be visible on the streets of Sydney over the coming weeks. They'll be positioned near public buildings and places of worship and at mass gatherings. To sport now, the Bathurst 1000 officially gets underway today. Support categories were on track at Mount Panorama early this morning, beginning 4 days of racing. Supercars drivers will take to the track for the first time early this afternoon. Qualifying will take place tomorrow. The top 10 shootout will be on Saturday afternoon before the great race on Sunday.
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5: And now for a look at the weather. Maximum for Launceston today is 19 degrees, mostly sunny. Winds are northerly, 15 to 20 kilometres an hour, and becoming light in the evening. Fire danger is moderate and sun protection recommended until 10 past 4 this afternoon, as the UV index is predicted to reach 7, which is high. Gosh, that's gone up quickly. Looking a little bit further afield, currently in Cressy, it's 12.2 degrees, 12.4 at Launceston Airport, 13 degrees at Lowerhead, and currently in Launceston, it's 12.4 degrees. Well, good morning, listeners, and welcome to the Mornings With program here today at City Park Radio, Thursday, the 8th of October. A big thank you to Robin and Peter for sharing some readings with us this morning from The Examiner and The Advocate. Okay, well, I hope your morning's been a good morning so far, and you're getting done what you want to get done, or if you're just relaxing, that's fantastic as well. The time at City Park Radio is 10:05, which means it's time for some music.

0: That was Alana Chapman from Perth, Western Australia, with her 2022 track called Let Go. And before that, we heard a band called Black Paradise from Thursday Island, a reggae band in the Torres Strait. Yes, Thursday Island was the name of the song that they played. Sorry, my mind went a little bit blank then. Yes, so Black Paradise. The time at City Park Radio is 13 minutes past 10 o'clock.
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0: That was Dua Lipa from England with her 2020 track called Levitating, and that was from her Future Nostalgia album.
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0: Dusty Springfield and Daryl Hall with a 1995 release track, Wherever Would I Be. Some mean guitar playing there by Daryl Hall, I might add.
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0: Well, that was a band from the US called Pomplamoose, and that was they're known for doing mashups, and that was a mashup of Miley Cyrus's song Flowers and Bruno Mars' song When I Was Your Man, and the vocalists were Sarah Nemitz and Moira Mack. Yeah, it was an interesting, interesting, I thought. Okay.
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0: And this week on Reelin' in the Years is 70s albums that obsessed us. And it's going to be presented by Rose Cooper and Chris Sayer. So that should be interesting. Yeah, interesting and a nice trip down memory lane, eh? The 70s song. That was my big era as well. As far as music goes, I loved it. Okay, the time is 28 minutes past 10 o'clock, and you're listening to Mornings with Muriel here on City Park Radio.

0: Well, that was a band from Glasgow in Scotland called The Vintage Explosion, and that was their nice cover, I thought, of the Sam Cooke song, A Change Is Gonna Come.
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Well, that was Australian artist Nadala from the Kimberley region in Western Australia, and the track was called Boldly Ahead. So, if you've been to any local theatre productions over the past 50 years, chances are you've seen Jeff Hockley's valuable contribution as a director, lighting designer, actor, and mentor. Jeff has put a lifetime of creative experience and study into so many productions. And in the 100th year of the Launceston Players, it's a good time to revisit Jeff's Hot Seat with Chris Sayer from March 2019. So that all happens this Friday after the 4 o'clock news right here on City Park Radio, where the time is just coming up to 20 minutes to 11 o'clock. And you're listening to the Mornings with Muriel program here on City Park Radio.

0: That was Jimi Hendrix with the track Bold as Love, pardon me, from his Jimi Hendrix Experience album, which was released back in 1967. Gosh, a long time ago.
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That was Brooke Fraser from New Zealand with the track called Something in the Water, which she released back in 2010. And before that, we heard just a little short track by Alicia Keys from her Song in A Minor album. And that track was called Never Felt This Way. You're listening to Mornings with Muriel here on City Park Radio, and I do hope you're enjoying the music and enjoying whatever you're doing today in this beautiful, beautiful spring morning that we've got. The sun is shining. It's just a perfect day. So taking us to the 10 o'clock news is the Beatles with a track from their self-titled album, which is also known as the White Album, and it's called Your Blues. Enjoy.

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2: Hello, I'm Shannon Kirkwood. The Federal Industry Minister says a landmark High Court decision on the expansion of a New South Wales coal mine pertains only to that state. The High Court ruled yesterday planning authorities are required to consider the emissions caused by burning fossil fuels overseas in approving fossil fuel projects. Tim Ayres has told the ABC the ruling relates to New South Wales law.
3: I mean, it's a High Court decision, but it's absolutely confined to the provisions of the New South Wales Act and the way that the New South Wales, I'll get the terminology wrong, but Planning Authority did their work.
2: The Minerals Council of Australia says it is alarmed by the ruling, warning it will send investment offshore. A new rental report shows capital city rent growth has stalled despite a rental shortage. David Wilson has more on Domain's rent report.
4: In the September quarter, Brisbane, Adelaide, Melbourne and Perth all recorded flat rental rates despite some of Australia's lowest vacancies. Combined capital city rents remained at an average of $700 a week for houses and rose just $10 for units. Sydney and Canberra were the only cities to record declines in rental rates of $5 and $10 respectively. Meanwhile, Darwin and Hobart were the only cities to record growth. Domain's chief residential economist Dr. Nicola Powell says it was a surprise to see rents stall in cities that have fewer rental properties available than the previous year. She adds low vacancies and flat rates suggest affordability pressures are becoming harder to ignore.
2: Israelis have held memorial events overnight, 3 years on since the Hamas terror attack in Israel. Families have paid tribute to their loved ones at the sites where 1,200 people were killed, including at the Nova Dance Festival in southern Israel. 251 people were also taken hostage. Shai Klein was one of the survivors of the Nova Dance Festival. He's recalled the moment to CBS News. He realised festival goers were under attack.
5: We knew that we had to get out of there. And so from that point on, I drove us into a field where we were then shot at from behind before fleeing our vehicle, and my cousin's quick thinking to retrieve our car while we were on foot hiding in the dirt is what saved our lives. He drove us to safety from that field while I navigated and continued to take photos and videos.
2: In Perth, a councillor has joined the fight to save the local post office from closure. The Innaloo Post Office is due to